0: Pennsylvania Turnpike will once again be paying more to drive on America's first superhighway after the first of the year. The Pennsylvania Turnpike Commission unanimously approved a 3.5% toll hike to take effect in January. The Pennsylvania Turnpike has already been ranked as the most expensive highway in the world after sustaining annual toll hikes for more than a decade. Without EasyPass, it will now cost you more than $150 to drive the length of the Pennsylvania Turnpike. Are the games you play at Chuck E. Cheese and Dave & Buster's gambling devices? The recent Pennsylvania Supreme Court ruling that skill games are gambling devices might apply to games found in arcades. The Pennsylvania legislature has been grappling with the potential taxing of skill games and must now decide on taxation rates and apparently what types of games will be covered. Read about all things Pennsylvania at patownhall.com. With the Regional Greenhouse Gas Initiative, or REGI, hanging over their heads, energy developers headed for other states. The severity of the REGI impact is now apparent, as are the electric supply shortages and rising prices it has caused. Pete Sepp is here to discuss a new research paper that documents the RGGI impact. He is president of the National Taxpayers Union. Pete, welcome back to Lincoln Radio Journal. Pete, on this program, from the very first time that former Governor Tom Wolf embroiled Pennsylvania in the Regional Greenhouse Gas Initiative, or REGI, we were sounding the alarm bells as to what it would do to the energy supply, how draconian it would be. But now the National Taxpayers Union has published a very extensive report, and you have documented what occurred. How bad was it?
1: It was really bad. It was a study in contrasts between neighboring Ohio and Pennsylvania. Pennsylvania, of course, has really the richest energy history in the entire country. Not Texas, not California, certainly, but Pennsylvania, with all of the natural gas generation, the oil generation, nuclear power. Pennsylvania had it all, and then along came REGI. And that was a downward spiral. Our friends at the Commonwealth Foundation, with whom we partnered to produce this report, vividly illustrated that over a multi-year period from when REGI was enacted to when it was finally repealed, this is 2019 through 2024, investment in power generation, new projects, declined by 38%. During that time, while in Ohio, it grew by 33%, where they were not participating in REGI. And so you can go through a number of reasons. Well, maybe it was because gas prices fell, and so there was underinvestment. No, that didn't happen. Maybe there was some kind of regulatory reform going on across the country that didn't hit Pennsylvania. Not really. Ohio had a better regulatory approach to introducing new power online, but it was really the fact that Pennsylvania went down the wrong road for several years, and almost immediately after Pennsylvania got out of REGI and did several other good things, suddenly affordable, abundant power became the norm in Pennsylvania again.
0: There has been a lot of discussion over the last couple of years, Pete, about the fact that the power sources, the power input into the PJM power grid, of which Pennsylvania is a part, and I would mention one of the largest, if not the largest, contributor of energy to the grid, that we're concerned about shortages and also price spikes. How does all this relate to these state policies that, in addition to REGI, put really a damper on the whole energy industry?
1: Yeah, it absolutely did. We have problems across the policy spectrum, not just REGI, but, for example, permitting reforms. It's very difficult still in this country to build new power plants. The so-called one decision policy that was actually pioneered in the Biden administration, carried on in the Trump administration, is still in its infancy. There are harmful tax proposals. Many states still do not allow, like the federal government allows new investments in plant and equipment to be written off right away. That is so-called full and immediate expensing, is a vital tool that makes America competitive on the international stage. It's national tax policy, thanks to the One Big Beautiful Bill Act that was enacted into law last year. But it is very unevenly implemented at the state level, according to their policies towards state corporate income taxes. There's also the matter of so-called behind-the-meter power. It is still very difficult in many states for large-scale energy producers who need their own power plant right on site to actually get permission from regulators to do that. Pennsylvania is pioneering some of these policies. We know, for example, that Three Mile Island's nuclear reactor is under a 20-year agreement with Microsoft to be restarted. We have the former Homer City coal plant, which is converting to natural gas, and that's going to be a huge energy production facility for data centers and other so-called hyperscalers. These are steps in the right direction, but the important thing is we have got to keep taking those steps. Otherwise, we are going to fall behind in the race for developing new internet and cloud-based and AI-based technologies that are going to keep powering our economy.
0: Across Pennsylvania, there has been a lot of public opposition to the siting of data centers, powered, shall we say, pardon the pun, by a lot of misinformation and things that are just absolutely not true. But it is very important for America to continue its development of AI and data centers. We're in particularly in competition with Chinese in this front, are we not?
1: Yeah, absolutely. And I can tell you that China is powering its data centers primarily through coal, some natural gas, even oil-powered electricity. If you're an environmentalist listening to this program and you want cleaner energy being developed, you want data centers to be constructed here in the United States, where much cleaner energy alternatives are often the case. I mean, nuclear power, virtually zero emissions, natural gas-fired plants, far lower emissions than coal. The list goes on and on. But, you know, again, it's very important to remember that we are just a few policy mistakes away at the national or the state level from turning a corner that we may not be able to recover from. Even in Pennsylvania, there's a reliable energy sustainability standard being proposed, a Climate Emissions Reduction Act. Governor Shapiro is looking at things like data center renewable mandates. That's also legislation in Pennsylvania. If you do those things, you're essentially enacting Reggie again in bits and pieces.
0: We are talking with Pete Sepp from the National Taxpayers Union. They have a new policy paper out. We'll get the website for you here in just a couple of minutes that talks about the impact of the Regional Greenhouse Gas Initiative and how it put a damper on energy production in Pennsylvania. And Pete, in terms of these data centers, one of the big arguments that we hear in town meetings across the state from residents is, well, our electric bills are going to go up because of the data centers. It seems to me what you're saying is electric bills are going up not because of data centers, but because of state regulation and policy.
1: Yeah, absolutely. And in fact, the data nationwide bears this out. The Berkeley National Laboratory actually has a study that they put out annually on electricity consumption in the United States, and they found a fascinating correlation that the more you see demand growth in certain states or regions or markets, the lower the residential rates tend to go. That's because where there is high demand growth from so-called hyperscalers like data centers, they want power now, they want upgrades now, and they're willing to pay for it. So suddenly the grid capacity that would be very difficult to finance through individual homeowners or smaller industrial customers becomes possible because a hyperscaler moves in and they're willing to pay a large part of the upgrade costs that utilities and their customers were not willing to pay before. So data centers can certainly be a friend to residential energy customers, just in the same way that the economic activity they generate can yield property tax revenues for local governments that no longer have to raise

0: They can certainly help with job creation. They can do all of these things if government will partner, not in a way with incentives and subsidies, but simple regulatory policies and tax policies that are fixed, unchanging, certain, and moderate. You do those things, and you're going to have a brighter future economically in your state or locality.
1: We have seen a number of power plants actually close in Pennsylvania over the past decade or so, Pete. What sort of policies can be enacted that would actually now promote the bringing online of new power plants and new sources, not only for data centers, but for those of us who are residential consumers as well?
0: Certainly, you don't want to do another regional greenhouse gas initiative. That would be a mistake. But in addition to that, if you freeze or maybe even consider reducing some of the more onerous renewable energy mandates, that can help. Transparent load forecasting. In other words, have PJM, the big grid operator, provide essentially showing its homework to customers and ratepayers and taxpayers to make sure that we're getting the estimates right for the future. Good cost allocation. You got to make sure, again, that the hyperscalers are going to make the investments first rather than sticking residential ratepayers with the bill. Permit relief, we talked about that. More co-location, in other words, allow development of behind-the-meter power. Make sure that we avoid specific subsidies or carve-outs for any one particular industry.
1: Again, we have been talking with Pete Sepp, who is president of the National Taxpayers Union, about energy and a policy paper that was recently published by NTU. Pete, tell us a bit about the National Taxpayers Union, and we've talked about a wide range of energy issues here. Where can folks go to find this particular report?
0: We're a nonprofit, nonpartisan citizen group working for lower, fairer, simpler taxes, less wasteful government spending, accountability from public officials. We've been doing that since 1969, and we have set up a special page on our website all about data centers, energy generation, and why taxpayers should care and why they should get involved. That's all available at NTU, our initials for National Taxpayers Union, NTU.org.
1: Pete Sepp of the National Taxpayers Union. Pete, as always, thank you so much for being with us. Appreciate it.
0: Absolutely. Thanks for having me.
1: State House Democrats are pushing to enact a tax on digital advertising revenue. For a look at their plan and where it stands in the legislative process, we turn to Eric Montardi and Alex Sodini for this Allegheny Institute report.
2: Hello and welcome to the Allegheny Institute report on the Lincoln Institute Radio Journal. I'm Eric Montardi. Joining me today is Alex Sodini, research associate at the Allegheny Institute. Alex, how are you today?
3: I'm doing very well, Eric. Thank you for having me.
2: That's great to hear. Alex, the Pennsylvania House of Representatives recently passed legislation that would tax digital advertising revenue. Can you give our listeners some background on this legislation?
3: Absolutely. So the proposal was a bit interesting in that rather than creating a new tax on digital advertising, the legislature is looking to instead expand the existing gross receipts tax to cover digital advertising. The gross receipts tax is one that we haven't covered a whole lot. And it's a bit of a unique tax in that it taxes the gross receipts, or essentially the revenue of a particular company or corporation, etc. So something like the corporate net income tax, you have certain deductions based on cost of doing business, so to speak. The gross receipts tax is just going to be on the overall revenue before any deductions. In Pennsylvania, the gross receipts tax only covers certain sectors, and so the state's tax compendium lists that this would be private bankers, pipeline, conduit, steamboat, canal, slack water navigation and transportation companies. And then in 2004, it was expanded to cover telephone, telegraph, and mobile communication companies. And then there's also a few other ones related to electricity and then rail and freight companies. The current tax rate on almost all of these industries is 5% on each dollar of gross receipts that companies in each of the aforementioned sectors receive from passengers, baggage, oil, and freight transported within the state, telegraph or telephone messages transmitted wholly within the state, including for purposes of interstate commerce, and then mobile telecommunications sourced to the Commonwealth. The only difference is that gross receipts from the sales of electric energy within the state and certain sales made outside of it are subject to a 5.9%

0: 5% tax rate instead. The legislation would extend the 5% rate to the gross receipts of entities deriving income from digital advertising services displayed to a user on a digital interface wholly within this Commonwealth, including banner advertising, search engine advertising, interstitial advertising, and comparable advertising services that utilize the personal information of the users to whom the advertisements are served. The tax is primarily intended for large tech companies which rely on digital advertising revenue, and there are exemptions included for broadcast and news media entities.
1: How much money would the tax increase raise?
0: The House fiscal note attached to a prior but similar version of the bill estimated the tax would generate $329.4 million. However, earlier estimates in committee based on a report by the Interactive Advertising Bureau and PricewaterhouseCoopers showed that the industry reached about $300 billion in total revenue in 2025. And based on Pennsylvania's population numbers, they estimated that it could go up to $500 to $600 million. The governor's 2026-27 budget currently anticipates $1.45 billion from gross receipts taxes. The $329 million would be in addition to that.
1: Will these revenues go into the state's budget?
0: The proceeds of the gross receipts tax currently go into the general fund, which was the initial intention when this was proposed. However, a later amendment after it made it out of committee was to shift the proceeds to a property tax rebate for seniors. Currently, Act 1 of 2006, the Property Tax Relief Act, established a property tax and rent rebate program that was initially covered under the lottery and it was later expanded by Act 7 of 2023. That program relies on income-based requirements. However, the current proposal for this bill does not specifically stipulate how the funds will ultimately be doled out or if there's an income requirement.
1: What are some of the concerns about imposing a digital advertising tax?
0: The first major concern was over the legality of expanding the gross receipts tax to cover digital advertising. Testimony provided at the April 29th committee meeting where this bill was discussed noted that Maryland passed a similar tax in 2021, but that it has been mired in litigation. A provision in that law that essentially prevented a surcharge or a line item specifically denoting that an entity was raising prices due to the tax or essentially passing it on to consumers was struck down for violating the First Amendment. That remains the only tax that has been in place for multiple years. Other states have similarly tried to implement it, but have also faced difficulties. The rest of the Maryland tax remained in place, but it is also facing legal scrutiny on other fronts, primarily that the measure violates the Federal Internet Tax Freedom Act, which established a moratorium on the imposition of state and local taxes that would interfere with the free flow of interstate commerce over the internet. There's been a number of different challenges to this over the years, and the federal government has not really issued strict guidance one way or another. So right now, this is something that is just simply going to be stuck in litigation, and we really won't know what the outcome will be until the case is decided. And that is very much the case for some of the other states that have similarly implemented the tax, such as Utah and Washington. The other concern was over the impact of actively taxing digital advertising. Some members during the committee meetings noted that the effects of the tax would not necessarily be confined to wealthy tech corporations. The gross receipts tax is not levied against the consumer directly, but can be passed on to the consumer, as per the Maryland case. Lawmakers mentioned that some utilities and phone carriers already subject to the gross receipts tax explicitly do so, given that businesses which advertise on the affected platforms may be forced to bear the burden of the tax, primarily through higher prices, which could then be passed on to the consumer. Of course, most of the businesses advertising in Pennsylvania are going to be Pennsylvania-based businesses. This would be more detrimental to smaller businesses and those with lower profit margins that cannot as easily absorb that cost increase. Note, too, that some advertisements for services directed at seniors would likely be affected, including medical, healthcare, and financial services, and this could ultimately lead to a situation where prices rise in tandem with the property tax rebate.
1: If the General Assembly wants to expand school property tax relief, what actions can they take?
0: Another option would be to reevaluate the purpose of gaming tax revenues. General school property tax relief is primarily funded by a 34% tax on the gross terminal revenues for retail and internet slot machines, but that's just a fraction of the total tax and the number of different types of gaming. The American Gaming Association's 2021 2026 State of the States report notes that Pennsylvania received roughly $2.8 5 billion in total gaming tax revenue in 2025. $550 million of that was allocated to local governments, $188 million was distributed to the horse racing industry, and $135 million was appropriated to the Pennsylvania Gaming Economic Development and Tourism Fund. A little less than $2 billion was retained by the state, and a decent chunk of that is used for property tax relief. However, prior policy briefs that we've written and for a long time have discussed, we've questioned the use of gaming money for various economic and sporting projects, especially subsidies for the county airport and the heavily taxpayer-funded stadium.
1: Interesting stuff, Alex, and we always encourage our listeners, if you'd like to read this policy brief and others, to visit our website at www.AlleghenyInstitute.org. For Alex Sedini, this is Eric Montardi, and this has been the Allegheny Institute Report on the Lincoln Institute Radio Journal.
2: The Declaration of Independence was not a backroom deal. It was read aloud and circulated widely throughout all the land. We learned this from Emily Bry of Americans for Prosperity Pennsylvania on this Lincoln Radio Journal commentary.
3: 250 years ago, before campaigns had consultants, before politics became a cable news cage match, before too many Americans started taking liberty for granted, a crowd gathered in Philadelphia. They were not there to hear a king speak. They were not there to watch a government congratulate itself. They were there to hear a declaration, a public explanation of why a free people had the right and the duty to govern themselves. On July 8, 1776, the citizens of Philadelphia were summoned by the bells of the city to the State House yard. 4 days earlier, the Second Continental Congress had approved the Declaration of Independence. Then Colonel John Nixon stood before the people and read those words aloud. The Declaration was not treated as a document for elites. It was not hidden away in a committee room. It was read to the public because the American experiment was never supposed to belong to politicians or bureaucrats. It belonged to the people. The heart of that document is still radical today. Our rights do not come from government. They come from God. Government does not grant liberty. Government exists to secure liberty. And when government forgets that, citizens have every right to hold it accountable. That is the conservative heart of Independence Day. America was not founded on blind faith in power, but on a healthy suspicion of concentrated power. The founders understood something we need to remember in our own time. Liberty is safest when government is limited, when citizens are engaged, when families, churches, neighborhoods, small businesses, and local communities are strong. The Declaration was a demand for self-government, and we'd be sorely mistaken to forget that as we celebrate the 250th anniversary of this historic document's first public reading. Too often, Washington behaves as if the American people are problems to be managed, instead of citizens to be trusted. We see it when bureaucrats think that they know better than parents. We recognize this when small businesses are buried under red tape. And we certainly experience this when working families are squeezed by reckless spending, inflation, and taxes. The men and women who heard the Declaration read aloud in 1776 did not walk away in an easy future. They walked into sacrifice, uncertainty, and responsibility. Freedom was not the end of their work, but instead the beginning. This historic anniversary reminds us that America's story is not finished. It is still being written by us, by ordinary Americans who decide to do one thing, take one step, speak one truth, serve one neighbor, defend one principle, and pass liberty to the next generation. One small step might be reading the Declaration of Independence with your children or grandchildren. Perhaps it might be attending a town hall instead of yelling at the television. It might be calling a lawmaker, knocking on a door, writing a letter, supporting a local small business, or standing up for the rule of law when it would be easier to stay silent. It might be reminding a young person that America is not defined by its failures alone, but by its founding promise, that every human being has dignity, that liberty is worth defending, and that opportunity should not be reserved for the well-connected. The first public reading of the Declaration was, in its own way, one small step. Colonel Nixon stood up and read the words, and the people listened. A nation began the long, difficult work of living up to its own creed. Now the bell rings for us. It rings whenever a citizen refuses to surrender responsibility to the state. It rings whenever parents demand a better education for their children. It rings whenever taxpayers insist that government live within its means. Celebrate this historic moment in time by reading the Declaration. Take your one small step and defend freedom right here in the Commonwealth. Learn how you can help define our nation's future by heading to takeonesmallstep.com. Again, that's takeonesmallstep.com. This is Emily Bry, State Director with Americans for Prosperity, Pennsylvania.
2: 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The Lincoln Radio Journal is produced weekly by the Lincoln Institute of Public Opinion Research, Incorporated. The Lincoln Institute is completely funded through the generosity of individuals, corporations, and philanthropic foundations, including the Allegheny Foundation of Pittsburgh, the Houston Foundation of Coatesville, and the Pennsylvania Manufacturers Association, all of whom have helped to underwrite the cost of this program. Lincoln Radio Journal is a trademark of the Lincoln Institute of Public Opinion Research, Incorporated. 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From the Frederick W. Anton III Center in Harrisburg, I'm Loman Henry. 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
5: Partly cloudy on Monday, highs getting up to around 80. Rain chances increase late Monday night, and a good chance of showers and storms at times on Tuesday, some of which may be strong to severe, highs in the mid-80s. I'm meteorologist Ben Kuchner-Kavich from Erie News Now.
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7: Welcome to the archives of Radio Curious. I'm Barry Vogel. The understanding of how we humans experience music and why it plays a unique role in our lives is the topic of this, the second of a two-part interview with Dr. Daniel Levitin, author of This Is Your Brain on Music, The Science of a Human Obsession, recorded from his home in Montreal, Quebec, Canada, in late October of 2006. Professor Levitin runs the Laboratory for Musical Perception, Cognition, and Expertise at McGill University in Montreal, Canada. He asserts that our brains are hardwired for music, and therefore we are all more musically equipped than we think. He says that music is an obsession at the heart of human nature, perhaps even more fundamental to our species than language. Professor Levitin believes that the music we end up liking meets our expectations of what we anticipate hearing just enough of the time that we feel rewarded. And the music that we like violates those expectations just enough of the time that we're intrigued. In this, the second of our two-part series, Dr. Levitin begins with the discussion of what happens when people listen to music they like.
8: I think that we don't really know the why, but we know some of the what. And by that I mean we've just done some neuroimaging studies where we've shown what happens when people listen to music they like. If I could back up, there's a set of neural circuits that are involved in pleasure. We call it the pleasure center of the brain, deep inside the brain, involving the limbic system. And when we eat chocolate or find a $20 bill on the street or have sex, these pleasure centers become activated. They start a very delicate orchestration of neurochemical release and neurochemical uptake. They're connected to other neurons that are basically telling us this is good. This is something I want to remember so I can have it again. And these same regions of the brain are active when we hear music we like. So, in fact, they're the same regions that were active if you take opium or heroin. So I'm not suggesting that music is dangerous or even that it's addictive, but there is this very real and tangible evidence now that it's pleasurable.
7: So that would be the development of music through natural selection?
8: Well, that's the idea, although not everyone believes that music develops through natural selection. Some people, like the psychologist Steven Pinker, believe that music is an evolutionary accident, that he actually calls it auditory cheesecake. And the analogy that he's making is that we have a taste for cheesecake, but we didn't evolve it for cheesecake per se. And the argument is that in more primitive times, before modern technology allowed us to just open up a cupboard and have any food we want instantly, or at least most of us in America, sugars and fats were in relatively scarce supply to our ancestors, and in the small doses in which they could be acquired, it was a good thing to have them. It was a good thing. It was healthy. It was adaptive for us to be able to locate them and eat them. Now that they're available in such massive quantities, they're actually dangerous to us. So we didn't evolve a taste for cheesecake. We evolved a taste for fat and sweets, and cheesecake happens to tickle those circuits.
7: So how does that relate to music? The same tickling by the auditory reception?
8: Yes, exactly. Pinker's argument is that what we evolved was a neural structure or set of structures for language, and that music happens to tickle them. He'd argue that music is a human invention that exploits these receptors that were there for another reason, the way that cheesecake exploits taste receptors.
7: Can we separate the timbre and pitch and tonal qualities of music away from the rhythm and look only at rhythm that can be perceived by people, deaf people, who are unable to perceive the tonal qualities?
8: Well, one thing I think to point out is that within the deaf community, there's a wide range of ability. It's not an all or nothing thing. In other words, I think most of us tend to think of people who are deaf or who are blind as not being able to hear or not being able to see at all. And that's simply not the case. There's really a broad continuum of deficits and abilities there. So many deaf people, who we call deaf, can actually hear some things. They can hear rhythms not just through bone conduction, but to some extent through their ears. It's not with the full fidelity that we can, but they can still hear. But yes, to answer your question, we can separate these different attributes of music, rhythm from pitch, from timbre, and that's one of the things that we do in the laboratory to try and understand the brain basis and maybe the evolutionary basis for them. But in my own work, I've been somewhat reluctant to do so. I find myself very influenced by the British philosopher Alan Watts, who actually was in residence there in Marin County for the last 20 years of his life or so. One of his aims as a philosopher was to introduce Eastern religion to the Western market. He has a book called The Wisdom of Insecurity. He has another book about Zen for Westerners. And in the first book, in The Wisdom of Insecurity, he's talking about the nature of things, as philosophers often do. And he says the problem with science, Western science, is that if it wants to study the river, what it will do, that is Western science, is it'll go out to the river, take a bucket full of the water, bring it up to the shore, and look at inside the bucket. And to Alan Watts and to me, and I think maybe to you, that's not music. That's not the river, just the water in the bucket. And music isn't just the rhythm or just the pitch. Music is a dynamic, moving, unfolding experience that really comes together when all the elements are there.
7: So you can separate some and have a portion of it and appreciate it, for instance, in drumming ceremonies.
8: Well, usually in drumming ceremonies, there actually is pitch and timbre. It's reduced but not missing. Different drums have different sounds, and they have different spectral peaks, implying different pitch. It's rarely the case that a drummer will make only one sound out of his instrument. There are some timbral and pitch qualities there, and I think that's important to realize. I'm somewhat skeptical, actually, of scientists who try to separate these things out, because I think they may be missing the big picture.
7: So let's then talk about our ancestral development, our genetic development of music, emotion, and the reptilian brain.
8: Yeah. Well, one of the arguments against Steven Pinker's auditory cheesecake hypothesis is that, in fact, some of the oldest parts of the brain are activated by music and not by language. The cerebellum, for example, and subcortical structures, the so-called reptilian brain, we find in our studies really are activated by music, and there are pathways directly from the ear to them. And music can get those neurons going and firing where speech can't. This suggests because the brain evolved from the more primitive to the more complex, from the bottom up, it suggests that music may actually be older than language.
7: Well, are you suggesting that in species that are not ours, not Homo sapiens, there's music?
8: That's a complicated question, because it depends on what you mean by music.
7: Birds have music. Canines howl.
8: This is actually a contentious point, the kind of controversy you would only find among scientists, I guess. It's not universally accepted among biologists that birds have music, or that what wolves and canines are doing is music. It sounds like music to us because we're musical, but the argument goes, if you look at birds, for example, and how they use what we call bird song, they use it more like we use language than like we use music. In other words, what I'm saying is, today, we largely use music for two things. We use it for entertainment, and we use it for mood regulation. We use it in lieu of drugs. We use certain music to help us get going in the morning instead of or in addition to coffee. We use another kind of music to help us get through our workout, another kind of music to help calm us down after a stressful day, another kind of music if we're feeling sad. That's what I mean by mood regulation. And, of course, we use it for pure entertainment. There's no evidence, though, that birds are using music for any of these things. They seem to be using it to attract mates or to defend a territory. And although it sounds like music to us, it's their form of sexual and territorial communication.
7: Do you find there's any reference to music in the species closer to us, like chimpanzees or bonobos?
8: There have been a lot of attempts to find music in these species, and they've had mixed results. So one of the fundamental aspects of human music is the octave. That is, two tones that have a certain frequency relationship of 2:1 or 4:1 or 1/2 or 1/4:1, 200 hertz and 400 hertz, for example. The notes that we give the same names on the piano keyboard, all the C's, all the D's, these are octave relationships, and they're found in every musical culture among humans. And one study showed that chimpanzees are sensitive to octaves and can treat octaves, tones that are an octave apart, as similar, but another study showed that they couldn't, and so we're still waiting.
7: Well, Daniel Levitin, I want to ask you about why some songs move us and others do not. But first, I want to say that in this edition of Radio Curious, we're talking with Professor Daniel Levitin, who's the author of This Is Your Brain on Music, The Science of a Human Obsession. Daniel Levitin runs the Laboratory for Musical Perception, Cognition, and Expertise at McGill University in Montreal, Quebec, Canada. Daniel, why do some songs move us and others don't?
8: Well, a lot of this has to do, again, with musical preferences. And Sometimes, you know, as we were talking about earlier, preferences are based on your own experience with music. Your brain becomes hardwired to the music that you hear as a child and as a young teen. It actually establishes pathways that make a kind of musical template. And most of the music that you hear during these formative years becomes the basis on which you understand all future music. It doesn't mean that you can't learn to appreciate Indian ragas or Pakistani music or sub-Saharan African music. It just means that you do so with a greater effort, like learning a second language. You know, if for most of us, it's relatively easy if we can learn a second language when we're 5 or 6 or 7 years old. It's only with great effort that we learn it in our 20s or 30s or 40s. And this is really a function of how the brain is configured. It's configured to make new connections and learn new things in the young years. Now, getting back to the question of why some music moves us, if based on our own musical experience, a new piece of music comes along and it surprises us in just the right amount, not too much or we'll find it impenetrable, not too little or we'll find it boring, then it's likely to move us. Associations also help. If you have a positive association with hearing the music of a particular style, of a particular band or a particular decade, positive meaning good things happened when you heard that music. It's just like Pavlovian reinforcement, you know, the dog salivating when the food comes. We tend to like music that sounds like other music we've heard. For me, I grew up in the 60s, and the Beatles were special for me, and I don't know why they were, but as a consequence of them being special, I gravitate towards music that plays on that musical tradition. These days, it's people like Michael Penn and the Ben Folds Five, Amy Mann, an artist named Owsley, who were playing around with these Beatles ideas, as did Billy Joel in the 70s and 80s.
7: So in explaining why we like the music we like, you seem to be going back to post-puberty, early teen years.
8: Yeah.
7: Is there something hormonal going on at that time that is affecting the brain?
8: Well, there is, because those hormones that hit our brains for the first time make everything seem really important. You know, when you're 13, 14 years old, one conversation with a member of the opposite sex can be the most important thing in the world. And music takes on a great importance. And also, we're paying more attention to things like music then than we do now, most of us. You know, most people in their 30s and 40s just don't find the time to sit down and listen to an album anymore, like they did when they were kids. So there's a combination of repetition and the hormonal input that's tagging these early musical memories as important. Now, you know, we were talking about musical preference being based on what you heard before. You know, every once in a while something comes along that's so new that we find it exciting because of its newness. And one example you and I talked about once before, one artist that moves me consistently is Alex Degrassi, the guitarist. And the way I'm moved by him is different than the way I'm moved by other, by pop artists.
7: What is that difference?
8: The difference is that I have no idea what he's doing. I mean, I can listen to Billy Joel and I can say, okay, well, he did this Beatles move here by going from a four major to a four minor. Or, you know, he's doing a kind of harmony that's reminiscent of the Beach Boys or something like that. Or of the doo-wop groups or whatever. You know, I know enough music history from my youth, but when Alex Degrassi plays the guitar, I have these two simultaneous experiences. One is that I can't analyze it, and so my heart just opens up completely to it, and my spirit. And then the part of me that's trying to figure out what he's doing is completely blown away by his prodigious technique. I can't imagine being able to play the way he plays. And there's a Chopin-like quality to it. In some Chopin piano pieces, the melody isn't there if you play it slowly. It only emerges if you play it quickly, because Chopin figured out you can trick the brain into grouping different notes together if they're following each other quickly enough in time.
7: Do you think that was a conscious determination on Chopin's part?
8: Absolutely. I mean, I don't know that he thought about neurons, but he certainly thought about, you know, this piece works when it's fast, and it sounds completely different. The melody doesn't emerge when it's slow. And Alex does the same thing. I bought a book of transcriptions of his music, and it took me a month to get through two measures of one of the pieces.
7: Let's consider then the pre-electronic age and the developmental time of our species when music was shared and seen at the same time. If you weren't present when it was made, you didn't hear it. And the effect that the electronic edition has now to allow us to buy a CD of Alex Degrassi, for example. What's that shift? How do you see
8: the
7: difference?
8: Well, this is a huge shift, both socially, sociologically, I'd say, and aesthetically. It's huge because for almost all of our evolutionary history, as you point out, you had to be there when the music was performed.
7: And it had a strong visual component as well.
8: That's right. I would say one of the biggest innovations in cultural history in terms of art and aesthetics was the invention of the piano roll. The piano roll allowed you to play back through your piano a performance anytime you wanted. And, of course, none of us use those anymore, but I think it's the intellectual precursor to recording.
7: So the piano roll is a piece of paper that mechanically passed through the piano on a wind-up basis that caused the keys to strike in the sequence as if a person were playing.
8: Right, and that transformation opened the door to Edison cylinders, analog tape recording, and ultimately CDs and now MP3s. The real shift was when somebody figured out, I don't have to wait for a musician to be in my house if I want to hear a song. I can play it any time I want to. And that, of course, removes the visual component, too. It separates the visual from the auditory, which for tens of thousands of years had never happened before.
7: So you write in the introduction to This Is Your Brain on Music, by better understanding what music is and where it comes from, we may be able to better understand our motives, fears, desires, memory, and even communication in the broadest sense. Can you tell us about how we can better understand that?
8: Well, I think that music has been a part of our species for as long as we know. And anything that's been around that long has become a part of our way of approaching life, our way of thinking. Anything that we do leaves a trace in our brains and modifies our brains. It doesn't have to be sinister. We call that learning. And because music has been around so long, and because every part of our brain that we've identified is engaged with music in some part of the process of composing or playing or listening, I think music does hold a window into brain function and ultimately into our history as a species.
7: So in your work as the director of the Laboratory for Musical Perception, Cognition, and Expertise, what are you looking at that you can share with us?
8: Well, we have a number of lines of research going on. One that's particularly interesting and brand new is that we're looking at people with autism and their understanding and perception of music, both as a way to better understand music and as a way to better understand autism. People with autism are characterized in general by social deficits. They tend not to understand the emotional states of others, and yet they seem strangely drawn toward music. And if music is the language of emotion, as Leonard Meyer said, a great music theorist, how is it that this population who don't understand emotion in people seem drawn towards music? And our early findings are that, well, they're not drawn to the emotional aspects of music at all. Because we can artificially strip those out in the laboratory. What they're drawn to seems to be the internal structure of music, the orderliness of it. Some other lab work that we're doing involves looking at memory for music, different aspects of memory. Why do we remember some songs better than others? Holding other things constant, what is it about the song? Are some rhythms more memorable than others, or some pitch sequences more memorable?
7: Or what are you finding?
8: We're finding that there are some sequences that are more memorable than others, but it's too early to give you a rule for what determines those. I mean, this is a project we've just started. It'll probably be another 6 or 12 months before I got a good answer for that one. We have another line of work I'm interested in on people with absolute pitch. Why is it that some people acquire it and others don't? Absolute pitch, of course, is this ability to be able to name a tone just as easily as we might name a color. People with absolute pitch, if they hear a bing, you know, they can say, oh, well, that was an A-flat or an E-flat or whatever it is. I don't have it, so I don't know. But some people do have it. And it seems as though you have to acquire it early in life, pretty much before the age of 6 or 8, or you'll never really and truly have it. And that's a mystery.
7: And do you think that's a genetic predisposition?
8: There are some arguments that it is, but I find the arguments unconvincing. The people who argue it say, well, people who have absolute pitch come from families where the parents had absolute pitch. Therefore, it must be genetic. And to that, I say, well, how do you know that it's not just that because the parents had it, they taught it to their kids? Now, we could go around North America and we could find households where the children speak French and the parents speak French, but I don't think that means that French speaking is genetic.
7: It's the social exposure.
8: Exactly. So distinguishing genes from the environment in these kinds of cases is very, very tricky.
7: In your spare time, I understand you contribute jokes to the syndicated comic strip Bizarro.
8: Yes, that's true.
7: Where does that come from?
8: Well, when I was in the 80s, when I was a record producer in Northern California there, living in San Francisco, I started out playing in bands and then went into production and found that I was spending most of my time in studios. And I missed performing. If you can't tell already, I'm a bit of a ham. I did a bit of performing with a band called Slings and Arrows. I liked being on stage, and I was looking for an outlet, so I did some stand-up comedy. The radio station KRQR had a stand-up comedy competition, and I won the first round, and they put us into a club there. I think it might have been called the Laugh Factory. I'm not sure. I won that next round and went on to the National Lampoon finals in stand-up comedy. And
7: can you give us some examples?
8: Some of them I think would be too blue for the radio. I can't think of anything off. If I think of anything that I could do, I'll tell you. But anyway, I had developed comedy as a kind of an interest, and then when I got busy running the lab, I had less time to perform. But I did always want to write comic strips, and I can't draw. So I worked out this wonderful arrangement with Dan Peraro, the artist, where, you know, I send him any ideas that I have for cartoons, and then he, if he likes them, he'll draw them up. I can give you an example of some of those. There's this chimpanzee sitting there reading a magazine. It's a single-panel cartoon like The Far Side. So the magazine is called Almost People Magazine, and the captions for some of the content inside are making the leap from grunts to languid, all about picking your neighbor's nits. Is jaw reduction surgery right for you? The idea being that this chimpanzee is learning how to evolve into becoming a human.
7: Well, we'll find out and see if when it evolves, what its approach to music may be.
8: Exactly. My other favorite one is a Sunday strip. So we had four panels, and the caption is, if Chuck Berry had played the tuba. And the very first scene, you see the Beatles on the Ed Sullivan Show, and it's drawn beautifully because he's got the staging all exactly as it was, the four Beatles, and they look like the Beatles, but instead of holding guitars, they're playing tubas. And in the next scene, you've got Jimi Hendrix burning a tuba at Woodstock, and in the next scene, you've got the Ramones playing CBGBs with sort of dented up and rusted and, you know, safety-pinned tubas. And in the last scene, you've got the band, the Irish band led by Bono, on a rooftop concert, and the caption simply says, "You tuba."
7: All right. Well, Daniel Levitin, author of This Is Your Brain on Music, The Science of a Human Obsession, thanks for being with us on Radio Curious. And again, before we close, can you tell us about an interesting book?
8: Well, I'm reading a book that's called The Human Stain by Philip Roth. It was a Faulkner Award winner. And I love Philip Roth, and I find this to be somewhat of a departure for him stylistically. But it's a very gripping story about a professor who's accused of racism and fired from a college. I believe it might even have been made into a movie.
7: Actually, it was made into a movie, and we have an interview on Radio Curious in the archives with the producer of the movie.
8: Oh, okay, there you go.
7: Daniel Levitin, thanks for being with us on Radio Curious.
8: My pleasure. Thank you, Barry.
7: Dr. Daniel Levitin runs a laboratory for musical perception, cognition, and expertise at McGill University in Montreal, Quebec, Canada, and is the author of This Is Your Brain on Music, The Science of Human Obsession. The book he recommends is Another Day in the Frontal Lobe, A Brain Surgeon Exposes Life on the Inside, by Katrina Furlick.

0: 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The postal address is 700 West Smith Street, Ukiah, California, 95482. The phone is 707-621-5075. Ignacio Ayala is the assistant producer. I'm host and producer Barry Vogel. Thank you for listening.
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2: Partly cloudy on Monday, highs getting up to around 80, rain chances increase late Monday night, and a good chance of showers and storms at times on Tuesday, some of which may be strong to severe, highs in the mid-80s. I'm meteorologist Ben Kuchner-Kavich from Erie News Now.
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4: Small Town Universe, this week on Planetary Radio. I'm Sarah Al-Ahmed of the Planetary Society, with more of the human adventure across our solar system and beyond. In the mountains of West Virginia, USA, sits a town where cell phones and Wi-Fi are banned. That's all so that the world's most sensitive radio telescope can listen undisturbed for signals from the cosmos. This week, we're bringing you a special conversation recorded live at the Planetary Society's screening of Small Town Universe, a documentary that follows the people whose lives are woven into that remarkable place. Matt Kaplan, our senior communications advisor here at the Planetary Society and the original creator of Planetary Radio, sat down with director Katie Della Maggiore and physicist Ellie White. They talked about the making of the film, the beauty of Green Bank Observatory, and the fight to keep its funding secure. And Bruce Betts, our chief scientist, joins me for What's Up, where we look at Hayabusa 2's recent flyby of asteroid Torifune. Green Bank is home to the Green Bank Telescope, the world's largest fully steerable radio telescope, which is run by the National Science Foundation-supported Green Bank Observatory. To protect its work, the U.S. Federal Communications Commission established the National Radio Quiet Zone back when the observatory was founded. It's a roughly 13,000 square mile area that also shields a federal facility in Sugar Grove, West Virginia. Within the town itself, cell phones and Wi-Fi are completely banned, making Green Bank the only town in the United States where that's the case. All of that so that the telescope can listen to faint signals from across the universe undisturbed. The Green Bank telescope is sensitive enough that, in theory, it could detect a cell phone on Mars, even in airplane mode. That's the setting of the documentary Small Town Universe from filmmaker Katie Della Maggiore, whose work has been supported by the Sundance Institute and the National Endowment for the Arts. Her debut film, Brooklyn Castle, was a New York Times critic's pick and earned an Emmy nomination. And Small Town Universe has since been screened on PBS's Real South and at festivals across the United States. Right now, the film is only screening by request. So if you'd like to see it, check out smalltownuniversefilm.com for upcoming U.S. screenings, or you can request a live or virtual screening of your own. And that's exactly what the Planetary Society did. On May 20th, the Planetary Society hosted a live virtual screening of the film in our online member community. We followed it up with a conversation with Katie Della Maggiore and physicist Ellie White, one of the film's subjects. Ellie is now a PhD student at West Virginia University, where she's continuing her work in radio astronomy, including recent research on Breakthrough Listen's observations of the interstellar object 3I Atlas using the Green Bank Telescope. One quick note before we get into this. Some of the audio from that evening came through a little garbled. At one point, someone name checks the film's animator, Lottie Kingslake, whose hand-drawn painterly work brings a lot of the film's science to life. So I wanted to make sure that you had that name in case it's hard to catch in the recording. Here's that conversation hosted by our senior communications advisor and the creator of Planetary Radio, Matt Kaplan.
5: Welcome back, everyone. I am so glad to have seen all the wonderful comments that so many of you have been posting throughout that terrific film. I've now seen it three times, and I think I love it more each time. So once again, congratulations.
6: Thank you. That is lovely to hear. Thank you.
5: I have a lot of questions for you, but I'd also like you to introduce our other very special guest, because I have questions for her too. So go ahead and do that, and I will in a moment bring up her picture.
6: I am very excited to introduce someone very special from the film. Her name is Ellie White. I first met Ellie and her family back in 2016 when they were helping to lead the effort to save the Green Bank Observatory during an uncertain moment in its history. Ellie and her mom, Dina, became important voices in GBO's growing advocacy movement, helping people understand why this place matters, not just as a world-class scientific facility, but as a source of inspiration for future generations of scientists like Ellie. Even back then, as a high school student, she had this incredible way to connect science and like humanity and big ideas and everyday ideas in a way that felt like super grounded and relatable, especially to someone like me. Since 2016, you might not be surprised to learn that Ellie has accomplished quite a lot.
5: Hey.
6: She earned her undergraduate and master's degrees in physics at Marshall University, where she also taught intro to astronomy. She's worked on projects in instrumentation and SETI with the GBO, NRAO, UC Berkeley SETI Research, and the SETI Institute. And along the way, she's also received the 2021 SETI Forward Award, a prestigious Goldwater Scholarship, and an NSF Graduate Research Fellowship. Beyond all of those accomplishments, what's also so remarkable about Ellie is that she embodies that thing that I wanted to capture in this film, which is that the idea that science is deeply human. She's very generous and committed to sharing science with others. And that's something that continues with her work is Go Green Bank and its ongoing efforts to help promote the future of the observatory, protect the future of the observatory. It has been such a privilege to document even just a small part of her and her family's story. And I'm so happy that she's here with us. So please welcome Ellie.
5: Ellie, thank you so much for joining us and for your absolutely wonderful contribution to this great film.
7: Thank you, Katie, for the lovely introduction, and you know, the only reason that I am part of this film. So thank you to you and your team for making such a beautiful, beautiful piece of art. And of course, my family, if not for them, I would not be here either, of course. And thank you, Matt and Planetary Society, for hosting this. It's a wonderful screening and for inviting me to participate. It means a lot. And thank you for all that you guys do to you know, support science education and advocacy. It's super important. So yeah, happy to be here.
5: We're going to talk more about the advocacy side because that's something you're deeply involved with as well. And I will have a link because, sad to say, the Green Bank Observatory is once again under threat because of the possible cancellation of funding, or at least deep reduction in funding. But we'll come back to that. Ellie, I'm seeing such amazing reactions to people. I'm really glad we made you a surprise. We've got some OMGs. We've got Joe says, Ellie, yes. Grace says, she's famous. Hi, Ellie. Hi, Ellie. Anyway, it's just, it's very, very nice to see. So, and congratulations on that NSF fellowship that you received, just a couple of years ago or last year?
7: I just finished my first year as a fellow, so yeah.
5: And so now your studies continue, but you're a graduate assistant, and as we heard from Katie, you're teaching.
7: Yes, I just finished teaching this spring. That's one of my favorite things to do. So if any of my students happen to be watching, super proud of you guys. So I'm actually going to be starting my PhD at West Virginia University in the fall and continuing on with that fellowship. So,
5: fantastic. Yeah. Congratulations. There's so much that I want to talk to both of you about. Ellie, I'm going to turn back to Katie for a moment and learn a little bit more about the film. Just beginning with, how in the world did you come up with this, the thought that, oh, this is a story that we should tell as a documentary?
6: Yeah, I didn't come to this as someone who knew anything about Green Bank or really anything about radio astronomy at all. I was inspired by the idea that there was a town without cell phones and Wi-Fi. At the time that I learned about Green Bank, I was kind of grappling with my own like questions of what it meant to connect with people via this technology. My mom had just died and kind of was missing her cell phone calls, but also was way too addicted to my own cell phone for other reasons. Yeah, I was just like, well, what if it all just went away? And so a Google search led me to Green Bank. And yeah, as a filmmaker, I knew there was something there, but I wasn't quite sure of like the way in yet, or like what would make the film more meaningful than just about a town without cell phones. And it only took like one trip there for me to realize that the observatory was really the heartbeat of the film and the anchor, and that some of the wonderful folks that I met in town, including George and Donnie, and of course Karen and the boys, and eventually Ellie, would kind of orbit the telescope with their personal stories, and that they would kind of bring to life like these bigger ideas about radio astronomy that, to be honest, like I knew nothing about. And I knew we needed a human way in for other folks like me to kind of understand and appreciate it. And so that kind of became the inspiration for the film, was to go in deep with the human story.
5: How did you manage to get your camera, and I assume a crew, of course, into so many intimate situations, really deeply affecting situations with Ellie and with so many others?
6: Yeah, it's an interesting question, and probably a question that maybe some of them can answer from their point of view. But from my point of view, it took a long time to make this film. So nowadays, content is created so quickly. And, you know, you go out and shoot something, you edit it, you upload it, boom, done. But this film took like 8 years to make.
5: Wow.
6: And so that was like real time spent with people and going back and going back and going back. And so I think with that, hopefully just comes like a level of trust, right? Through that kind of continued connection, and not just like, you know, going into Green Bank and trying to tell a story in a couple of days and then that's it. I think that, the investment of time probably is a big part of it.
5: 8 years making this, but not your first outing. I mean, I've only seen the trailer so far for Brooklyn Castle, but now I very much want to see this terrific story about these kids, most of them disadvantaged in Brooklyn, of course, and they're chess champions. And this film, I mean, I think I only know about a couple of the awards, New York Times Critics Pick, Emmy nominated. Obviously, you hit your stride pretty well, even with your first attempt.
6: Yeah, so that film is available if anyone wants to watch it. It's on Apple and Amazon, I believe, but winning chess team from Brooklyn. Who knew that we had chess superstars here in our public school system? Again, I think that the unexpectedness is kind of what drew me to that story, much like Green Bank, kind of like, you know, uncovering a story that kind of breaks a cliche or kind of challenges your assumptions about a place or like what you think people somewhere might be like. Fun fact, my kids who are 12 and 13 now go to their public school. They were not born when the show came out. They do not play chess, but they do go to that school that's featured in the film. So yeah, I invite everyone to go rent it if they're there.
5: You want to say something about your professional and life partner at the company that you run?
6: They call him down here, Nelson.
5: Yeah, Nelson, who also edited this film, right?
6: Yes, he edits everything because he is the best editor I know. So thank you. He sticks around and he keeps doing it.
5: There were several comments as we were rolling the film about the terrific animation. And that also struck me the first time that I saw it, because it really adds a lot and it's beautiful. Can you talk about that a little bit?
6: Yeah, I think from the very beginning, we knew that we wanted to bring some of the more complex

0: through animation and wanted to approach it in a way that felt like it was in the spirit of the film with a human touch, so to speak. And so the animation has like this painterly hand-drawn human kind of collage feel to it. And that was like very intentional because we wanted it to feel like the film, feel intimate like the film. And so, yeah, we stumbled across this artist's work and she seemed like she got it and she nailed it. Mm. Her name's Lotte Kingslake. And yeah, it was amazing to collaborate with her. And I think that a lot of people love the animation, just like you said. So I think it does its job and it like kind of helps to, yeah, explain those concepts, but also it's just really beautiful, which I think is kind of in line with like the theme of the film, the beauty of the universe. Like the animation is beautiful.
1: And it is a wonderful contrast between the glory of the universe, beautiful in itself, and this gorgeous little piece of land that the United States has set aside for this very special work. And, you know, Ellie, I invite you to comment on that as well. But this sense that it is really a film about, in some ways anyway, it's also about beautiful human beings, but it's about beauty in that way at many scales.
2: Yeah, for sure. I mean, my family and I, our relationship with the observatory kind of predated me. So my parents first went there in the 90s. And when my brother and I were young, they, of course, took us to the observatory many times. And eventually, you know, I got into astronomy, wanted to, you know, be an astronomer or a physicist. And so we started going up there, you know, much more often. And of course, you see what happens in the film. But, and I totally agree, the animations do such a great job of capturing both kind of how beautiful it is, but also, you know, as Katie was mentioning, kind of cozy feel, I guess, but it's a really special place for a lot of reasons. And, you know, I've had the good fortune both to experience the site as a visitor and as an employee a few years back between my undergrad and my master's. I worked there as a data analyst. You know, we have a lot of special friends that live there, you know, between the beauty of the natural surroundings and the telescopes themselves. Quite a few in addition to the Green Bank telescope, the main one that people know. Of course, you saw the 140 foot in the film, and that one I think is one of the most beautiful telescopes. It's the largest equatorially mounted telescope in the world. So just an amazing kind of juxtaposition of natural beauty as well as the beauty of seeking new knowledge through science. So
1: to say nothing of that small dish that we saw being placed in concrete, I assume in your backyard there, back at home, that dish is still there, I assume.
2: It is. I'm embarrassed to say it is not yet functioning, but that's one of my goals for the summer, actually, is to get that started. So there's actually a really cool project out there called Wow at Home, if people are interested in kind of researching, you know, ways to get involved in radio astronomy. There's also the Society of Amateur Radio Astronomers. They offer some pretty cool kits and things if you're interested in, like, building your own radio telescope and talking to some pretty cool people that know a lot about what they're doing. And, of course, the Zooniverse Project is another great citizen science avenues. Yeah, maybe not. A lot of times those are a bit more like computer based, but sometimes that's what you need, right? So if you don't want to get into some of the equipment and that kind of thing, if you're like more interested in, you know, contributing to efforts to help scientists analyze data, you know, Zooniverse is a fantastic project. I've used it with my classes, with my intro astronomy students, and it always seems to be a hit. So I recommend Zooniverse for sure.
1: I mentioned the Planetary Society and what we're up to and how thrilled we have been to be able to bring this film to our members in our member community. Running throughout the film was yet another personality, another great contributor, who was, of course, long gone, sadly, before the film was created, but had a huge influence on you, Ellie. And that, of course, is the co-founder, one of the three co-founders of the Society, Carl Sagan. We just loved seeing you holding up his book, Cosmos, and hearing about the influence that it had on you. Can you maybe add a little bit to that and say how important his legacy is to you?
2: Absolutely, yes. So I can't say enough good things about, you know, Carl Sagan's writing, his works, how much that influenced me, you know, especially early on as I was getting into, you know, astronomy, thinking about whether it was something I could do or not. And so I think Cosmos was kind of the first, like, you know,

0: kind of grown up science book that I ever read. So just kind of seeing how he presented science in a way that's really pretty artistic, because as you know, it kind of mentions in the film that, when I was 12 or 13, I kind of thought that I would be an artist, but at the same time, I wasn't really sure if that was the path that I wanted. And so once I started reading, you know, Carl Sagan's books, things like that, the way that he kind of conveyed astronomy and science as something that's not just, you know, interesting from a kind of logical and scientific perspective, but from like a storytelling perspective and an artistic perspective, how understanding astronomy helps us understand ourselves and where we came from and where we're going. I think seeing things in the bigger picture, the way that he was so amazingly gifted at conveying, really changed my view of both what I could do and how the world is. I mean, that sounds kind of goofy, but really just gave me a bigger view of the part that we all play in the universe. Why, even though we might be small, we're still a very significant part of the story of our universe. And so I think seeing how he connected all those dots and just was such an amazing storyteller and really an artist at the same time as being a scientist was really moving and, had a big impact on me and continues to. There's still many books of his I've not read yet. They're on my shelf. I'm working through them. At the same time, I kind of don't want to work through them too fast because, you know, I always want to have a new one to read. Yeah.
1: You know, great scientist. Great storyteller. That's the key word. Katie, is that the goal that you strive for as well? Because you certainly told this story very, very well.
2: Thank you. It is, as a filmmaker, I think the only job we have is to tell a good story. And then, at least in my opinion, all the other stuff flows from that. Yeah. The understanding and the connection and the action and the impact kind of all starts with the kernel of a good story.
1: Thank you again so much for being part of this first ever virtual screening of a film in the Planetary Society member community. We are extremely grateful. Go greenbankobservatory.org and smalltownuniversefilm.com. One more time, Katie, Ellie, thanks for this, and best of luck to both of you.
2: Thank you, Noah. Thank you, everyone.
0: Thank you so much.
3: 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Coming up, Dr. Bruce Betts, our chief scientist, joins me for What's Up. We're going to talk about a risky, originally unplanned flyby that just paid off. On July 5th, the Japanese Aerospace Exploration Agency, or JAXA's Hayabusa 2 spacecraft, swept past a small, double-lobe asteroid called Torifune. Hayabusa 2 launched back in December 2014, and is the successor to the original Hayabusa mission, which visited the peanut-shaped asteroid Itokawa in 2005. Hayabusa 2 itself is already famous for bringing back samples from asteroid Ryugu, samples that turned out to contain all five nucleobases found in DNA and RNA. Torifune belongs to the same family of asteroids as Ryugu and Itokawa, the Apollo asteroids, a group of Earth-crossing near-Earth objects. It circles the sun roughly every 383 days. Hayabusa 2 captured images and thermal data during the flyby, and it's all still coming back to Earth. That's next. Hey, Bruce.
4: Hey, Sarah.
3: So we got a bit of a grab bag of episode topics this week. We got some eclipse content, some small town universe, but now also a story that we talked a little bit about, I want to say 2 weeks ago on the show. We were talking about all the upcoming asteroid moments, and right. One of them finally happened. Hayabusa 2 reached Torifune on July 5th. So I wanted to talk a little bit about it because we got a really cool photo out of it.
4: Yeah, and they were testing close flybys, and as I understand it, they
5: got really close. I mean, they've also used the same spacecraft to sample an asteroid at Ryugu. So yeah, Hayabusa 2, impressive. Launched in 2014, did its primary mission, which was to go to Ryugu, hang out there, grab some sample, bring it back, drop it off in the sample return capsule, and then the orbiter spacecraft, flyby spacecraft, was just hanging out. So they nicely targeted another asteroid. And so there's a lovely picture of Torfune, a 450-meter asteroid that is double lobe, so it looks like someone glued two balls together again, very much like Hayabusa 1, which was just called Hayabusa, found at Itokawa. And we've seen at various asteroids and objects now this two-lobed thing, and pretty cool. And they were like 100 million kilometers from Earth at the time, and they were going to try to do an 800-meter away pass. I'm not sure how close they got, but they made it, and they got a nice picture.
3: I mean, I think it's pretty brave after your spacecraft has gone through its primary mission to try to do something that close. I'm sure that gave a few people a little bit of anxiety doing it, but really interesting.
5: Now, once you're done with your primary mission, it's expendable.
3: I guess, but they still have another target after this, right?
5: Yeah, no, I know. It's not, they don't want to splatter it into something, but yes, they're going to 1998 KY-26, arriving in 2031. And this is supposed to be only 11 meters across, and so would be the smallest asteroid we've flown by in space, and one that would make a heck of a fireball but not do any damage on the surface, presumably, if it hit. Anyway, it's not hitting. That's a side note of, but it'll be interesting because these objects are flying around out there and we don't see them until they fireball in the Earth's atmosphere occasionally. So getting a close-up of that will be interesting. But I'm sure they've got a lot more data coming back, I presume, from Torofune. So that'll be interesting to see what we see and get some more pretty pictures of the dog bone kind of asteroid, and it'll be good.
3: It's so interesting that so many of these are like double lobed weird little guys. Like, I wonder what percentage of them are literally two asteroids that kind of came together and formed this contact binary, and what amount of them are used to be one body that flung off material and then came back together somehow. I don't know how we would figure that out, but
5: we don't completely, but we're getting more and more statistics between flybys where we can distinguish something even in the above close flybys of Earth, and then of course the spacecraft. So we're starting to see some shapes that are repeating themselves, and so presumably similar processes going on. But very cool. If you haven't, check out the picture of Torofune.
3: And I'll put that picture on the website for this episode of Planetary Radio so people can look at it. It's strikingly similar to Itokawa. Like, that's really cool.
5: It looks a little like it has cornflakes on it, kind of like some of the others. That may be just me being hungry. I'm not sure.
3: All space objects are food if you try hard enough. I don't mean that.
5: Quote from Sarah. All space objects are food if you try hard enough. Anyway, congratulations to JAXA on another successful use of a spacecraft that already has given us a lot. Mm-hmm. Let us go on to
6: Random Space Fact. Rewind.
5: So there's been this thing going on that some of the world cares about. It's soccer. We call it soccer. And there's a Copa Mundial World Cup. So in honor of that, we will do a soccer ball related random space fact. If the sun were the size of a soccer ball, so there it is sitting there, soccer ball sized sun, Neptune would be almost a kilometer away.
3: It'd take you a long time to get that ball all the way over there.
5: Yeah, no, it's really kind of far. Yeah.
3: Yeah.
5: So anyway, far out. All right, everybody, go out there, look up the night sky and think about making that goal.
7: Goal!
5: Thank you and good night.
3: We've reached the end of this week's episode of Planetary Radio, but we'll be back next week with more space science and exploration. 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
12: Partly cloudy on Monday, highs getting up to around 80. Rain chances increase late Monday night, and a good chance of showers and storms at times on Tuesday, some of which may be strong to severe, highs in the mid-80s. I'm meteorologist Ben Kuchner-Kavich from Erie News Now.
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0: name is Peter Jones, and as the Jan Smith Band just got done singing, you are indeed listening to Tell Us a Tale, where we are going to be celebrating the number 3. No, boys and girls, this is not Sesame Street, but Tell Us a Tale. But have you ever noticed how many times the number 3 appears in folk tales? Let's see, you've got Goldilocks and the 3 Bears, the 3 Little Pigs, and of course the story that Jen and I are going to tell to you now, the 3 Billy Goats Gruff. And this version is retold by Paul Galdone and published by Clarion.
1: Once upon a time, there were 3 billy goats. They lived in a valley, and the name of all 3 billy goats was Gruff. There was very little grass in the valley, and the billy goats were hungry. They wanted to go up the hillside to a fine meadow full of grass and daisies where they could eat and eat and eat and get fat. But on the way up, there was a bridge over a rushing river. And under the bridge lived a troll who was as mean as he was ugly. First, the youngest billy goat Gruff decided to cross the bridge.
2: Trip, trip, trip, trip. Who's that tripping over my bridge?

0: later, the second billy goat Gruff came to cross the bridge.
1: Trip, trap, trip, trap, trip, trap, trap, trip, trap.
2: Who's that tripping over my bridge?
1: It's only you, the second billy goat Gruff, and I'm going up to the meadow to make myself fat.
2: No, you're not.
1: Huh?
2: For I'm coming to gobble you up.
1: Oh, please don't take me. I'm not really very smart. Maybe you could wait a little till the third billy goat Gruff comes. He's much smarter and much bigger.
2: Very well, then. Be off with you.
0: Then up came the third billy goat Gruff.

So up climbed that mean, ugly troll, and the big billy goat Gruff butted him with his horns, and he trampled him with his hard hooves, and he tossed him over the bridge into the rushing river. Then the big billy goat Gruff went up the hillside to join his brothers. In the meadow, the three billy goats Gruff got so fat that they could hardly walk home again. They are probably there yet. So snip, snap, snout, this tale's told out.

0: from John McCutcheon's album Mail Myself to You. That was the traditional tune, Over in the Meadow. 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
0: Well, during this half hour of Tell Us a Tale, we're taking a look at how important the number three is in folk tales. Now, of course, besides the stories that actually have three in the title, most folk tales somehow involve the number three. And actually, during this next folk tale that Jen and I are going to read to you, an old Norwegian folk tale called Boots in the Glass Mountain, retold by Claire Martin and published by Dial Books, see how many series of three that you can find. I know that there are at least three, maybe even more.
2: Boots was scared. It was midsummer night when ugly trolls and evil goblins roamed the kingdom of the Glass Mountain. Tonight, Boots had to stay alone in an old barn to guard his father's field. Year after year, on midsummer night, some troll beast or monster would come and eat as much grain in one night as a flock of sheep could in a month. 2 years ago, John, the oldest brother, kept watch. But he came running home, too scared to scream. Last year, Niles, the middle brother, ran home too. Both times, all the grain had been eaten away. Now it was Boots' turn to keep watch. His brothers had made fun of him.
3: You won't catch anything, except maybe a cold.
2: Boots was used to their teasing. Ever since their mother had died, they loved to torment him. He had the dirtiest chores to do, and he slept in the kitchen to tend the fire. Now Boots reached for his tinderbox. It had been his mother's last gift to him. To pass the time, he took out the flint and a small piece of steel. Idly, he tossed them up and down. He remembered the day his mother gave the tinderbox to him. She had been so very ill. He had gone out early to pick flowers for her, but his clenched fist had crushed the stems, and his tears blurred their bright colors. Then he had heard a musical voice.
4: What is it that troubles you?
2: Asked a lovely girl, standing nearby. Her blue eyes had darkened as he told her, and she held out her own dew-fresh flowers.
4: For your mother.
2: Then an older woman hurried the young girl away, exclaiming, Just wait until your father the king hears about this. Boots's mother had brightened at the flowers and had then given him the tinderbox. Boots blinked back tears now, recalling the touch of her hand. A loud noise exploded, and the barn and the earth beneath it shook.
3: If it doesn't get any worse than that, I guess I can stand it.
2: And then another noise almost knocked him down, and the barn sagged. Boots was tossed from wall to wall, choking on dusty hay. He ran to the door, but stopped.
3: If it doesn't get any worse than this, I guess I can stand it.
2: He held his aching ears. The barn swayed and groaned. Boots was about to run when the noise stopped.
3: I guess it will come again.
2: But everything was still. Then Boots heard a quiet. Something was eating the grain. Ever so slowly, he pushed open the barn door. And there stood the grandest horse he had ever seen. It was pure white, with a gleaming copper saddle and bridle. It carried a suit of copper armor. The horse tossed its head and stamped. Boots stood frozen, clutching the flint and the steel, and suddenly he remembered his mother's magic words. It's said that steel has power over troll magic, dear. The horse lowered its head and charged. Boots desperately threw the steel. At the metal's touch, the animal stopped, then trotted over to Boots as friendly as a puppy. It nuzzled Boots' face. Boots laughed and picked up the shining steel. Then he put on the armor and rode his fine stallion away to a secret meadow that only he knew about. next morning, Boots was asleep by the kitchen fire.
1: So you were going to guard the field. And here you are, just as I said you'd be. I hope all our grain is gone, too, I take it.
3: Just look for yourselves, brothers.
2: And Boots then went back to sleep. His brothers walked out to the field and stared in amazement at the thick, swaying grain.
3: Oh, how do you do that?
2: The following year, John and Niles were still afraid to go out on midsummer night, so only Boots went. He waited eagerly in the shaking barn until he heard... Outside stood a larger, grander horse. This one of chestnut color, with a silver saddle, bridle, and armor. Boots again tamed the horse with his steel and rode it away to the secret meadow where he kept and cared for the first white stallion. The following year, Boots tamed the most beautiful horse of all, black as the night, with golden hooves. Its saddle and bridle and armor were made from the purest gold. Boots returned to the farm one sunrise after tending his three stallions. His brothers were hitching the plow horse to the hay wagon.
1: Where is it you go off to whenever there's work to be done, brother?
2: Boots didn't answer him, but eased the horse into the traces.
3: Where are you two going so early in the morning?
1: Why, it's the first day of the king's contest, brother. We're going to go see who will win the princess's hand, of course.
2: Boots turned pale, remembering the lovely young girl who had given him her flowers for his mother.
1: Yes, Boots. She's to marry whichever knight can ride up to the top of Glass Mountain.
3: But I want to go, too. Let me go with you.
1: Nonsense. There are still chores to be done, and you have to do them. Come on.
2: And then John flicked the reins, and the old horse plodded through the gate. The Glass Mountain had been made for the king by the troll chief. It was an evil gift for a foolish king, for with it the troll chief saw a way to gain the princess for himself. Now that the young princess was 17, many suitors came seeking her hand in marriage. Well, how could the king choose among them? The princess didn't seem to care for any of them. One day, while gazing at his sparkling glass mountain, the king thought of a contest.
5: The princess will sit at the top of the mountain. And the first knight or prince among her suitors who can ride his horse all the way up will win my daughter's hand.
2: The king asked the troll chief to build a staircase up the mountain so the princess could ascend. Then he gave his daughter three golden apples. The first knight to take the apples would be the winner. The troll chief agreed to this.
6: But if no one wins within 3 days, then the princess will be mine.
5: Of course someone will win. Don't worry about that.
2: And then the king sent out word of the contest far and wide. When Boots's brothers joined the crowd at the Glass Mountain, the knights in bright armor and the princes in fine clothes were already charging their horses at its sides. But it was too steep and slick for even a lizard or a spider to climb. The horses pawed the glass, their hooves slipping. Those few that managed to get more than a couple of strides up slid right back down again with a horrible screech. The princess was at the top, holding the apples of gold. Every prince and knight longed to win that prize. Over and over they tried, until their horses were exhausted. As the sun dipped to the horizon, the king raised his arm to end the contest for the day. But a murmur went through the crowd. Galloping down the road came a knight in brilliant copper armor, riding a fine white horse. The knight rode easily up the first part of the mountain. Then he paused. He raised his visor and waved to the princess, who stood up quickly. The white horse began to slip. The girl threw down an apple. The copper knight caught it as he turned and rode swiftly away. The second day went no better than the first for the knights and princes. Their horses tried and tried in vain, until at sunset they were too tired to put one foot in front of the other.
5: What have I done to my daughter?
2: The king feared his bargain with the troll chief. But the princess rose. In the distance, a horseman thundered toward the mountain. It was not the knight in copper armor. This knight wore a suit of silver and rode a chestnut horse. The silver knight rose easily up the first part of the mountain. Then he conquered the second, steeper part. He raised his visor and waved happily. The princess smiled and waved too. But the silver hooves slipped. The princess threw a second golden apple. As the knight wheeled his horse, he caught it and sped out of sight. On the third and final morning, the shoes of the knight's horses were well sharpened, but all happened as before. The few who climbed a little farther up soon came screeching down again. At dusk, the ugly trolls, who feared the light, hid in the deepest shadows. They came out of their mountain caves to see their leader claim his bride. The sun sank lower. The king and the crowd waited, listening. Finally, they heard pounding hoofs. But the knight who galloped near was not the copper knight, nor the silver knight. This knight had armor of the purest gold. His midnight black horse was the largest, grandest, and most beautiful that anyone had ever seen. The crowd cheered the golden knight as he swiftly ascended to the very top of the glass mountain. He tipped his visor and took the third apple from the princess's hand. Then he swept her onto his saddle. He eased the horse down the mountain and set the princess into the waiting arms of her father, who hugged her tightly, saying,
5: "I feared I had lost you forever."
2: The troll chief ran from the shadows with a cry of rage. As the golden light turned, the sun's last rays caught his armor. The light glanced off and struck the troll, who was instantly turned to stone. Then the glass mountain itself vanished, even before the other trolls could creep back into their caves, and the golden knight galloped away. The next morning, each knight and prince appeared before the king and his court. None could show even one golden apple.
5: "Summon every man in the kingdom."
2: Boots's brothers were the last to arrive.
5: "Who amongst you has a golden apple?"
2: No one answered.
5: "Is there no one else? No one else at all who will come before me?"
1: "Well, there is our youngest brother."
5: "But he hasn't stirred from the hearth these last 3 days. Bring him at once."
2: So Boots was brought in his tattered rags.
5: "I guess you don't have a golden apple either."
2: The princess, who knew Boots, instantly hid her smile.
7: "Do you mean these, sire?"
2: And Boots drew from his pockets 1, 2, 3 golden apples. The brothers stared, for once speechless. Boots then threw off his rags and stood tall and handsome in his suit of golden armor. The princess ran to his side, and even a foolish king could see their love. A grand wedding was held. The whole countryside was there, and all the brave knights and handsome princes. Boots's brothers came too. Shamefaced, they shook Boots's hand and wished him and his beautiful bride a long life of happiness and joy.

Notes in the Glass Mountain was Bach's Fugue in G minor, also known as the Little Fugue. And that's off John Bullard's album Bach on the Banjo. And that's going to close out this half hour of Tell Us a Tale. I knew I forgot something. Did you figure out the three series of threes in that story? Well, of course, there were more than that. There were, of course, three brothers, three horses, three apples, three suits of armor, and 3 days of attempts to reach the princess at the top of the Glass Mountain. Did you find any others? If you did, send us an email at radio@tellusatale.com. And now we really are going to close out this half hour of Tell Us a Tale with the traditional tune, She'll Be Coming Around the Mountain When She Comes, and that's off Mike and Peggy Seeger's album, American Folk Songs for Children. Mm-hmm.

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5: NBC News Radio, I'm Rob Martier. Spain is World Cup champions. The Red Fury took down Argentina 1-0 in extra time to secure their second ever tournament win. Ferran Torres scored in the 106th minute as Spain held on from East Rutherford. And there were parties all over the United States as fans took in the final match. But where was one of the biggest? Rob Dawson reports.
6: For a soccer bar, number 38 had never put on its finest show. A near 100-degree temperatures couldn't keep these fans away. A pro-Spain crowd for sure, and some of Mexican descent who were born Mexico wasn't in this, put on the red and gold too. As one Spain fan told me after the win, this is big. And two other women rooting for Spain. When I asked, what about no more soccer come Monday? They said, well, at least American football is around the corner. In Denver, I'm Rob Dawson.
5: A top Trump administration official says the United States military operation against Iran will continue until the mission is complete. Appearing on ABC's This Week, Energy Secretary Chris Wright said President Trump's mission is essential for peace in the Middle East and peace in the world. Wright was also asked if Trump planned to retaliate further in response to the death of two American service members after an Iranian missile strike in Jordan. He responded by saying it's tragic to lose American lives, but that this is a mission that will save countless lives going forward. A severe storm front is headed for the Midwest this week. Forecasters are warning of thunderstorms producing hail, damaging winds, and torrential downpours starting Monday afternoon, with Wisconsin getting the worst of it. On Tuesday, the storm front will push into the lower Midwest, including much of Ohio. Second Lady Usha Vance gave birth today to her fourth child. Vice President J.D. Vance made the announcement on X, noting that Alec Neil Vance arrived healthy and that the family is overjoyed. Rob Martier, NBC News Radio. New York City health officials say a second person has died from Legionnaire's disease in connection with the outbreak on Manhattan's Upper East Side. Larry Kofsky reports.
7: The death of the latest victim, whose identity has not been made public, comes even as the city reports a sharp decline in new Legionnaire's cases from 8 per day at the start of the outbreak to less than 1 per day since July 10th. As of yesterday, there have been 72 confirmed cases. 50 people have been discharged from the hospital. 9 people remain hospitalized.
5: The CEO of Bank of America says significant economic activity has been generated thanks to the FIFA World Cup. Brian Moynihan joined Face the Nation on CBS and said the soccer tournament has had an on-the-ground economic impact across the cities which hosted games, with notable spending at bars and restaurants. The Bank of America Institute found that consumer spending using credit and debit cards in June increased over 6% from a year ago. That's the biggest jump in over 4 years. Hyundai is recalling over 47,000 Kona SUVs for a defect with the rear center seatbelts. Jim Forbes has more.
8: The National Highway Traffic Safety Administration says the recall covers nearly 48,000 vehicles, including certain 2025 Hyundai Kona Electric and 2026 Hyundai Kona models. The automaker said the rear center seatbelt buckle may fail to properly restrain a passenger during a crash. Hyundai is advising owners not to use the rear center seating position until it's repaired. Owner notification letters are expected to be mailed September 11th, and dealers will replace the rear center seat buckle assembly free of charge.
5: The Odyssey earned more than $124 million in a stunning weekend debut at the box office. The three-hour action epic packed theaters nationwide, easily beating projections to make it the third-largest opening of the year behind Toy Story 5 and the Super Mario Galaxy movie. Rob Martier, NBC News Radio.
9: Partly cloudy on Monday. High is getting up to around 80. Rain chances increase late Monday night. And a good chance of showers and storms at times on Tuesday, some of which may be strong to severe, highs in the mid-80s. I'm meteorologist Ben Kuchner-Kavich from Erie News Now.
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11: We think that those Silicon Valley billionaires with their life extension regimes are like the cutting edge of immortality. No, it's a Washington State apple. We are tweaking those to live as long as humanly possible.
10: But the planet can't sustain our dependence on artificial cold, which includes AC, indefinitely.
12: Through the refrigerants used in air conditioning and the impact of the energy consumption, the climate impact is going to become insupportable.
10: Why technology that beats the heat is cold comfort. Next on Big Picture Science.
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10: It is hot today. I'm turning on this fan. Meanwhile, I'm not going to use the oven tonight. I'll make a cold dinner. Let's see what we have in the fridge.
14: It's pretty early in the morning, but my apartment is already sweltering. We're up in the third floor in what used to be the attic of this building, so it gets really hot up here in the summer. So that means the AC is getting put on today.
10: We depend on our air conditioning and refrigeration to keep us cool, but they put us in a bind. The more we run them, the more electricity we use, the more greenhouse gases we release. This means that the technology is designed to keep us comfortable in hot weather.
14: Well, when the AC doesn't cut it, the way I really stay cool is by getting a cold drink out of the fridge.
10: And our soda and beer chilled are at the same time helping ensure even hotter summers.
14: I go through so much seltzer in the summer.
10: We need artificial cooling for survival, but it also warps our sense of comfort and what is normal. How did we get into this vicious cycle, and is there a way out? This is Big Picture Science. I'm Molly Bentley. In this episode, the extensive network of artificial cold that keeps our food ready to eat, how air conditioning made the summer blockbuster possible, and a company that's helping us keep our cool more efficiently. This episode is Cold Comfort. Going to put these items out on the counter for you to think about and then guess which of them should not go into the refrigerator, according to our next guest. I have here a carton of milk, a peach, and a tomato. The answer is revealed in my conversation with reporter Nicola Twilley. She has shown how almost everything we eat has been transformed, and much of it made possible by a vast chain of cold, from caves to warehouses to our fridges. And it raises the question, are we over-dependent on our cooling machines? Nicola is the co-host of the Gastropod podcast. She is a contributing writer at The New Yorker, and she is the author of Frostbite, How Refrigeration Changed Our Food, Our Planet, and Ourselves. And she began by explaining how it all began. That is, how far back our use of coal to keep food from perishing goes.
11: I think it goes way back. A long time before humans knew how to make coal, we had realized that coal helped preserve food. And so there are archaeologists who have done sort of experiments and think that humans were using the natural coal of caves, for example, which helps preserve. They would deliberately store bone marrow in there and keep it over the summer as a sort of snack. Ready, you open the bone just like a can, scoop out the marrow. So people have been using it for a while without any ability to make it or any knowledge of really what it was, but a realization that it certainly helped preserve things.
10: At some point we had, moving ahead from the Neanderthals, many thousands of years, we had ice houses, maybe in the 18th century or at least the 19th century, and these were big blocks of ice. The ice would be cut from rivers or from lakes. Was that the beginning of the ice box, of refrigeration, of mechanical refrigeration?
11: Yeah, it's really interesting. So ice, this is this very ephemeral thing, right? And you have a lot of it when it's cold, which is when you don't want it. You want it in the summer when it's hot. And so a lot of human ingenuity has been put into figuring out how to store ice. Ice houses were the preserve of aristocrats. They were a luxury, but they were a necessity if you were an aristocrat. And it wasn't until the 1800s that ice was really democratized. It's a high school dropout called Frederick Tudor, a New Englander, who grew up wealthy with an ice house on his estate. And he became the ice king, they called him, because he is the person who figured out, well, he and his assistant, Nathaniel Wyeth, figured out how to design ice houses that really reduced shrink so that you could harvest blocks of ice off lakes at scale all across the U.S., build up these huge ice reserves, and then ship them, not just, you know, around the Northeast, but around the world. American ice was being shipped to Mumbai, to Sydney, to Cape Town. America's abundance of natural coal and the way we could ship it out, it was kind of the equivalent of Saudi oil is today. Like, it was this incredible natural resource that we were monetizing and that the rest of the world depended on.
10: Of course, you don't want to chip a little bit of that lake ice and put it in your drink in case you're getting all kinds of little microbes and leaves and things like that. But that's another story, perhaps.
11: Well, that was the reason that mechanically made ice, one of the reasons mechanically made ice took over is because natural ice was great and it was in abundance. But we're talking about the 1800s at this point. There is no EPA. There is no requirement to treat wastewater. And as America is industrializing and urbanizing, people are pouring all kinds of crap in the water. And so natural ice was making people sick. We had a lot of it. It was abundant. It was in many ways better than mechanically made ice and cheaper, but it was making people ill.
10: That is so interesting. Well, to give a sense of where we've come since then, we'll jump way ahead. And you write that when the farm-to-table movement started years ago, you got stuck on that word and the concept of two, farm-to-table. That is, what happens in between, since farmers are not delivering the corn and the apples right to our doorstep. There's a big in-between there. What did you learn about that, or what was the big question mark over your head?

0: Well, at first it was pure curiosity of wanting to see these spaces, the spaces we have built for our food to live in, on its way from the farm to the table. What I didn't realize is that it's not just, you know, we built these spaces and now our food can travel long distance. That had an incredible transformative impact on what we eat, where it's grown, how it tastes, how good it is for us, how good it is for the planet. Everything from, you know, Irish independence to the invention of the hoodie, you can trace back to the refrigeration. And so in going to see these places, just out of curiosity, I fell down a decade-long rabbit hole.
1: Those places include industrial facilities, and you visited some of those. One was in the Ozark Mountains, I believe. What did you learn about the role that industrial facilities play in filling the promise of the two, and what is it like to walk into one?
0: Yeah, so industry experts call this the cold chain, and your domestic fridge is just the tip of the iceberg, literally. There is a whole world of refrigerated spaces that are supplying, you know, your fridge is the endpoint. So warehouses, trucks, you know, refrigerated shipping containers. But they are, first of all, huge. There's a lot of former limestone mines in the Ozarks that have been converted into refrigerated and frozen food warehouses. But these spaces are honestly astonishing. Okay, this one place, it's right next to Kraft's biggest mac and cheese factory. They store a lot of the Kraft surplus. It is absolutely ginormous. It sort of has its own weather down there. One of the underground spaces I visited in Carthage, the refrigerated warehouse manager told me he hasn't even seen all of it. It is genuinely huge. We drove around for a couple of hours.
1: I'm just imagining turning a corner and just seeing stacks and stacks of, you know, cheddar or whatever it might be. Is it just huge blocks of cheese? Cheese everywhere? Or do you, how much is down there?
0: A lot of it is in cans, big yellow drums. So it's not, you know, aging gently on the shelf, absorbing the fungal inhabitants the way it would be in a European cheese cave. And you start to get a sense of, like, what it takes to feed America, basically. I mean, this amount of food, it's overwhelming.
1: What does cold do to food? Why do we put things on ice or in refrigerators?
0: So obviously, in some senses, cold is a time machine. It slows down everything. And in so doing, it slows down the rate of decay. So that's what's happening, say, with meat or milk. You are basically making the microbes that want to eat those things before we can much more sluggish. You can knock out those microbes, say, within, if you ultra heat pasteurize milk, you just kill them all, right? And that's how you preserve the milk. Well, in cold, you don't kill them, but you just make them so slow that they don't reproduce fast enough to get to bear where there's enough of them that they would cause us harm. With fruit and vegetables, it's a little different. Fruit and vegetables, when you harvest them, they're still alive, which is it was a sort of disturbing thing for me to find out, but they are still breathing. They call it respiring, so we don't get as freaked out, but they're breathing. And like us, they have a certain number of breaths that they can take before they die. And the whole trick is to just slow down how fast they're breathing so that when you do that, that slows down how fast they're metabolizing. So you don't want them to breathe. You don't want them to metabolize. Essentially, you want them to hibernate. And that's what the cold does. It makes them breathe very, very slowly.
1: I wonder if you could tell us what happens to, say, a Washington State apple once it's picked.
0: Yeah, this is the thing. I just as a side note, you know, we think that like those Silicon Valley billionaires with their life extension regimes are like, you know, the cutting edge of immortality. No, it's a Washington State apple. We are tweaking those to live as long as humanly possible. So what happens is they're harvested and then they are chilled and they are put into not just refrigerated but controlled atmosphere warehouses. So cold does a great job of slowing down how fast these apples breathe, but you can do even more by tweaking what they're breathing. And

0: Different varieties of apples have different atmospheric requirements. So what you need to do is you need to take down the oxygen really, really low. It just has pores that are letting in, that taking in oxygen to fuel all the metabolic reactions in the cell and exhaling carbon dioxide. And if you can reduce the oxygen levels as low as possible, if you can give them as little oxygen as humanly possible, then they can hardly metabolize because they're only getting a tiny bit. So that's how it works.
1: And I think people will be stunned to find out how old that apple is, or could be, the one that you see in the grocery store.
0: Yeah, I mean, again, we shouldn't be stunned because, you know, we know when apples are harvested. And so if it says it's a Washington State apple and you're eating it in late June, it wasn't harvested in late June. It was harvested the fall before, and it's probably coming up on its first birthday. And people are horrified by that, but they shouldn't be, because it is one of the things I think is really interesting about refrigeration is it's made us sort of forgetful about when things are in season, what it takes to get them to us. And it's a willing forgetfulness. People don't want to think of their apple being that old. And in fact, when refrigeration was first introduced and people were first asked to eat, you know, these were first put on the market, apples that were a year old, American consumers were horrified. They were like, there's no way I'm going to eat that. It's not fresh. And so the definition of freshness had to change. And now we've internalized that new definition and we don't even think, well, when was this harvested? Our food can spend months, years in refrigerated warehouses, and we don't think about that time. It's invisible to us.
1: Can you say then what we have lost and what are we missing out on? Besides maybe taste, nutritional value, is there another cost to this extensive use of refrigeration?
0: Yeah, so first of all, there are an awful lot of benefits. And I really, really, I always have to put that up front because I am not a person who's like, get rid of your fridge. No, even if you do get rid of your fridge, you're still at the end of a cold chain. So it makes no difference. And you don't need to. So refrigeration, many benefits. But, and one of the reasons I wrote the book is those benefits have been widely celebrated. What hasn't been as well documented are the costs. And given that right now we are exporting a U.S. cold chain all over the world, it seemed important to add up those costs. And so some of them are flavor, which might not matter to you. I think it matters. But I think there are bigger picture issues, which are, okay, now we can have, there's a food writer called Joanna Blythman who refers to the cornucopia of the modern supermarket as permanent global summertime. And it is, you can have blueberries on Christmas Day, you can have asparagus every day of the year, it is a bounty. On the other hand, you can only have the varieties that have been bred to withstand refrigeration, so there's a lot of fruits and vegetables that can't be refrigerated. And also it is sourced from all around the world. And that has its own problems too. So when you are having that Peruvian asparagus, you are contributing to, you know, the fastest depleting aquifer in the world. And then we haven't even talked about the climate problems, which are massive. Cooling is 10% of global greenhouse gas emissions already. That includes space cooling, but refrigeration is a big chunk of that and growing. So it's a huge problem.
1: Well, then, is there one food that people over-refrigerate that does not need to be refrigerated? It is fine on the counter or the shelf, but we make the mistake and refrigerate it anyway. What's the number one candidate?
0: Oh, my gosh. I mean, I will never forget the look of horror from one scientist when I put a peach in the refrigerator and she was like, this is the stone fruit killing zone. Like, don't do it. But I would say, I have to say tomatoes, you're disabling the machinery that makes flavor. You just eat them instead.
1: Nicola Twilley, thank you so much for joining us to talk about frostbite. It's been a real pleasure talking to you.
0: Thank you. It's been so much fun talking to you.
2: Okay, so the carton of milk goes back in the fridge, but the peach and tomato stay out. 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
7: Partly cloudy on Monday. Highs getting up to around 80. Rain chances increase late Monday night. And a good chance of showers and storms at times on Tuesday, some of which may be strong to severe, highs in the mid-80s. I'm meteorologist Ben Kuchner-Kavich from Erie News Now.

0: Before we talk more about cooling down, a reminder of the extent to which the planet is heating up. When we spoke with reporter Jeff Goodell about his book, whose title pulls no punches, The Heat Will Kill You First, for an episode about extreme heat, he provided a vivid description of what it was like to walk outside on a 115-degree day in Phoenix.
1: I was staying downtown, and I opened the door from the hotel that I was in, and I walked out into what felt like just a wall of heat. And it was shocking, and it felt solid, and it felt alive, and it felt immediately oppressive. And I had about 15 blocks to walk to get to my meeting. And by the time I completed those 15 blocks, my heart was pounding. I was feeling lightheaded. And I realized that if I had to go another 15 or 20 blocks, I could be in real trouble. And it was right then that I decided that most people don't understand that how dangerous heat is. Actually, the feeling of 115 degrees, the actual feeling of trying to exist at a level of temperature that is beyond what we humans have evolved to deal with.
0: But we are compelled to find ways to deal with record heat because hot and even hotter days are in the forecast, and not only for Phoenix. Cities around the world continue to break summer temperature records. Heat affects us in tangible ways, as our assistant producer Shannon Geary knows, because even summers in New England are getting unbearable. She found out how a local company, Transera, in Somerville, Massachusetts, is finding new and more efficient ways to help us keep our cool.
2: My name is Eric Morrison. I am the chief cooling engineer at a startup called Transera, and we mostly operate out of Somerville near Union Square.
3: Well, one thing, are you from the New England area? Okay, then I'm sure you've heard, as I've probably said to people many times, and I think many people say, that summers here are brutal. And it's not because of the heat, it's because of the humidity.
2: Right.
3: I live in a pretty small apartment. I've got two window AC units, and I swear, it doesn't seem like they do anything some days. Why are ACs so bad at dealing with humidity?
2: Generally, in a small residential setting, air conditioners are bad at dealing with humidity because they are A, inefficient, B, probably not well maintained, and C, made on the cheap. They don't have a lot of intelligence to determine what the best operating state is.
0: We should pause here and say how air conditioners like Shannon's work. When you press that button, your AC begins doing two things: cooling the air and removing moisture from it, although it has a limited capacity to absorb moisture, which is key to our story. Air conditioners rely on the continuous cycle of a phase change of a material called a refrigerant, going from a compressed gas state to an expanded liquid state and then back to gas again. When it's a gas, it releases heat to the outside world. When the refrigerant is a liquid, because that's cooler than the gas state, it draws the heat from your hot, muggy apartment. As the liquid refrigerant absorbs the heat of your room, it becomes a gas again, and the whole thing starts over. And amazingly, this process hasn't changed much from the early 1900s.
2: If you were to time travel back to the beginning of air conditioning from now, an air conditioning technician could generally understand what's going on. Obviously, the bells and whistles and the computer boards and all that would be completely foreign, but the overall physical principles and what's happening are the same.
4: So this is the prototyping lab. It's where we do a lot of the building. And you can see it's kind of like your childhood bedroom. Lots of things strewn about.
3: Ain't more science going on here than in my childhood bedroom, I have to say.
4: Science is a compliment there. The climate chamber, which we're standing outside of now, it's basically a big box that we're able to get one side really hot and humid, and then the other side we try to, cool down.
3: This is like the simulation testing a little bit.
4: Exactly. Simulation is the perfect word for it.
3: So it's like being inside one of those styrofoam coolers.
4: Mm-hmm. We have heaters and humidifiers in here to create what it would be like to walk into your apartment after being on vacation for a week, and it's July and it's really hot and sticky.
3: So. And everything's cooking.
4: Yeah, everything's cooking. So we want to counteract that. And so we need to study how quickly we were able to do it, how effectively we were able to do it, and how much energy we're using to do it. So.
0: What Shannon learned is that traditional air conditioners handle humidity through an energy-intensive process. That's because they have to overcool the humid air to take the moisture out. The company Transera is improving that process by building units that dry the air before it's cooled. The result? Air conditioners that are better at dehumidifying and that use less energy.
2: Our sort of proprietary technology is something that deals with the humidity in a passive way instead of having to have the refrigeration circuit work really hard to get below that dew point to get all the moisture out of the air and drip down off the evaporator. We have a sponge-like material that intercepts the air, removes the moisture, and gives you warm, dry air so that you just have to cool it, therefore creating less of a latent cooling load on the air conditioner itself.
3: Can you speak to, you know, when I think about factors that are contributing to the climate crisis, I have to say my mind doesn't immediately go to air conditioning units. I tend to think about things like cars, planes, shipping vessels, you know, gas, electricity, etc. Can you speak a little bit to the part that air conditioners are playing in this cycle of, you know, helping us manage increasing temperatures, but also potentially contributing to them?
2: Sure. So you can look at it a couple different ways. If you look at the overall carbon footprint that we impose on the Earth, 4% of that total comes from air conditioning alone. So
3: 4%? Wow. 4%.
2: All carbon emissions globally. Now, there are a lot of other things that contribute, but if you're thinking about, oh, little old air conditioner in the corner that I'm not giving a second thought to is creating 4% of the carbon emissions, well, there's a lot of room for improvement because a lot of air conditioners aren't efficient. Now, fast forward to the last 10 or 15 years, our lights are more efficient, our computers are more efficient. So why can't our air conditioners be more efficient? Yeah, so I can do a loop through here and
3: yeah,
2: show you
3: sure.
2: Some other stuff.
3: That sounds great. I'll say this is definitely a lot nicer looking than a lot of the portable air conditioners. It's kind of, it almost looks like an old, like, radio, I want to say, with the kind of brown slatted panels out front and the wood top.
2: Yeah, so the idea behind this is, you know, everything now has to look vintage and from another era, but also have all the modern bells and whistles. But outside, we want to make sure that it doesn't look like you have a science experiment operating in your apartment.
3: So Transera's air conditioners have this metal organic framework. You said it kind of acts like a big sponge soaking up water, and that way the rest of the components of the air conditioner don't have to work to, they only have to work to cool the air, not also take liquid out of the air. Can you explain a little bit more about what that looks like? I mean, if I opened it up, would it look like a big sponge?
2: A little bit. The material itself, it's not terribly new, but metal organic framework, or we call it MOF, has been studied for the last 30 or 40 years. And what we're doing is not anything new. The way we're doing it is new, and the types of substances we're using is new, but desiccants, which you probably see every day when you open a package or you get a little pill bottle and there's a little thing inside of it that's absorbing moisture. That's what a desiccant is. And so we use
3: Those little silica gel mm-hmm. packets yeah. that very clearly say do not eat?
2: Yeah. Yep. And do not eat it. But overall, dehumidification has been around for, you know, as long as we've been shipping things. So as far as what it looks like, it sort of looks like a rigid sponge. So it's not something you'd want to run across your skin, but it's definitely something that looks like a sponge. So it has open pores and air can pass through it. And the whole reason that a MOF is good at removing moisture is, well, there's a couple reasons. One, it has a very high surface area for how much mass it has. So our MOF material allows humid air to pass through it, and based on what temperature it is at, so if it's cool or hot, if it's slightly cool, then it will absorb the moisture into the little crevices and pores and orifices inside of the material. Then, well, where does it go? Well, it doesn't just disappear. So we have to heat it up and bake it off. But if you recall that during the refrigeration cycle, there's a hot and the cold part. Well, most air conditioners only use the cold part, and then the hot air is just kind of evacuated or exhausted outside, and it's gone. Well, we are able to use that hot air to bake our MOF and then remove the moisture, and so that it can be regenerated, and the whole process can start over.
3: Okay, so you're lifting the front slats off. Where about is that metal sponge framework, or the MOF?
4: Yep, so it pretty much sits in the middle and everything rotates around it. Because we have to pass air, cool air on one side and hot air on the other, because we have to do that, it sits in the middle where the air can easily access it.
3: Since you're pumping out mostly air, just more humid air, putting moisture back out into the outside air, mm-hmm. is there any water drippage?
4: No, we don't create condensate for the most part on our residential devices. All of that is absorbed when it's in a vapor state and then exhausted in a vapor state.
3: Got it. Okay. So no risk of walking under this and getting a trickle on your head.
4: Yeah, that's also a high selling point. The process itself is very simple. The details in making it effective and energy efficient and cost effective to install is where the kind of the science comes in.
3: Well, Eric, thank you so much for talking with me today.
4: Sure, sure.
0: That's Shannon Geary and engineer Eric Morrison keeping their cool at the company Transera in Somerville, Massachusetts. Their discussion underscores the dilemma of our hotter future. We need air conditioning to survive sweltering temperatures, but the growing dependence on AC makes the world hotter. Well, someone who has thought about how we got here and how we might escape this unfortunate feedback loop is Stan Cox. As lead scientist at the Land Institute, he has had a long career dedicated to achieving sustainability on this planet, and that includes researching and writing a book that he talked to Seth Shostak about, Losing Our Cool, The Uncomfortable Truths About Our Air-Conditioned World.
5: Stan, when was it that air conditioning finally, if you will, developed legs, that it finally became commonplace, both in offices and in homes?
6: It became somewhat commonplace in the 1930s in certain parts of commerce, especially the movie theater, which apparently were pretty stuffy, sweaty, not so pleasant places in the days before air conditioning. But it really took off after World War II in the 1950s. But even at that point, by 1960, still only 12% of American homes had any kind of air conditioning. And then the real increase was in the 70s, 80s, and 90s. And by that time, we had become more or less saturated.
5: There seems to be a story that air conditioning was introduced into the printing business earlier than it was in terms of offices and houses, because otherwise the paper would curl. And you don't have a flat sheet of paper, it's hard to print on it. Is that true?
6: Yes, the credit for the very first air conditioning system, and I believe it was around 1917, was in a print shop in Brooklyn. And I even went and visited the building where that print shop was now, which is now full of artists, of course. But you could see in there where the original ducts had been and so forth. And at that point, nobody was thinking about cooling people. But a lot of processes like printing that required cooler or at least not hot air and lower humidity depended on that these early air conditioning systems.
5: If somebody said, well, what's the difference between, you know, air conditioning and refrigeration, what would you tell them?
6: Well, mechanically, there's very little difference. They're basically the same thing. They, you know, one refrigerates the room and the other refrigerates the food in the little room that's inside the big room. Putting out heat into the big room that then the air conditioner has to get rid of. When central air conditioning became available, and this would be in the 50s probably, home builders realized that they could save a lot of money by doing away with features like large windows that open and close and large eaves that shade the side of the house and heavier construction, all the things that help keep an interior of a house cool with natural ventilation. They could do away with all those things, and then it would be cheaper just to install central air conditioning.
5: I mean, just thinking of the skyscrapers of New York, like the Empire State Building. I mean, there are a lot of windows, but you can't open them. And that was built in the 1930s. So I guess by then, you know, you were already relying on centralized air conditioning in a building to make it habitable, right?
6: And those are earliest tall buildings. I doubt that they had it. But by the time in the 1950s, when the modern office block, a big cube or a big thick building came along, they could not have existed. It would be uninhabitable without air conditioning. But it's also not easy to even out the temperature in such a building. And as a result, the number one complaint that I, since I wrote my book, the number one comment I get from people is that my office is too cold in the summer and I have to take a sweater or a space heater.
5: But there have been other phenomena aside from the fact that, you know, we sort of gave up on big windows that you could open. There were things like enclosed shopping malls. And even the dominance of the automobile were, to some extent, the consequences of mechanical refrigeration, air conditioning, right?
6: Yes, you can not imagine the kind of rush hours that you have in Atlanta, Los Angeles, Dallas, other warm cities, that people would be able to sit in traffic jams for many minutes or hours a day. And if they had to have the windows down, were sweating and breathing the exhaust fumes from the cars in the next lane. We wouldn't have developed that kind of commuter culture for sure.
5: What about the kind of the differential effects of air conditioning, Stan, that in fact it's encouraging population move to places that, you know, 50 years ago nobody would consider moving to? And many of these places are places where maybe you shouldn't have so many people because the environments there are very fragile.
6: Yes, the environments are fragile, and they're also not very livable without air conditioning on a large scale. Take South Florida. That's a place where millions of people should not be living because they're all impacting, to a great extent, the Everglades, which it's a resilient ecosystem, but it can't take the urbanization, the water use, et cetera, that's going on, and the agriculture that's all around it. You could go back to the Miami of 75,000 population in the 20s, and that many people could probably live around there. Phoenix is any of these Southwest desert cities are the same way. The desert ecosystems are extremely fragile, more so than marshes and wetlands. And once you mess with them, it takes a long time for them to recover. Phoenix, you can imagine living there today without air conditioning. It had, around 1,000 years ago, the indigenous Hohokam people lived right there in Maricopa County. And they had ways of dealing with the desert heat and in big systems of canals and so forth. But they could not have had 6 million people living in that area. It was in the tens of thousands, I think. And they lived there from like 500 to 1500 A.D., and thrived, but they had a very low impact on the land and the water.

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0: Recently, Stan Cox wrote an editorial for the New York Times entitled, "I Swore Off Air Conditioning and You Can Too," about our overdependence on AC. Now, on social media, the headline alone provoked hundreds of insulting and sarcastic responses, like, "Try living in Florida," and "You can pry my AC from my comfortably cold, dead hands," and all sorts of profanity that I won't repeat here. Understandably, the idea of going without air conditioning in the South seems unimaginable. But as a Georgia native, Stan Cox is no stranger to hot, muggy weather, even in central Kansas, where he lives now. And as he explained, it was artificial cold that drove rapid population growth in the Sunbelt states, where residents now depend on it. This feedback loop carries an enormous climate cost. Getting past the headline of his op-ed, Dr. Cox presents an argument for moderate use of AC that does not require everyone throwing their units out the window.
7: Stan, now you live in central Kansas, and of course it gets hot and it's humid there, but you and your wife, I mean, you don't have air conditioning, right? You have a kind of a different approach to this whole question of, you know, making the summers tolerable.
8: Yeah, our house has central air conditioning when we moved in 25 years ago. But we don't use it except for a couple of weekends every summer, like when we have out-of-town visitors or we're having dinner guests, or and we know that they're not going to enjoy it if we don't do that. From mid-June to mid-August, the average high temperature every day here is in the 90s. So it's a nice warm summer, but we get by.
7: I'm not sure that getting by is good enough. I mean, how do you get by? How do you confront this problem?
8: When it's temperatures in the mid-90s outside, our living room will be in the low to mid-80s, which with fans is quite comfortable, even when it's humid, because the fan evaporates the sweat from your body and cools you off. If you're lucky enough to have a basement, our basement is another 10 degrees cooler. So it's in the air-conditioned comfort zone much of the time, even if it's in the 90s outside. But if on a really hot day, you're dashing from the air-conditioned car to the air-conditioned supermarket over black, probably melting asphalt, yeah, you can't sustain yourself there. But on that very same day, if you have access to water and shade and moving air from a fan or a breeze, it's a completely different day.
7: Then there's the effect of air conditioning on our communities. We once, in the evenings, would sit on the porch and the kids were playing outside. Houses were built for cross ventilation. We kind of talked about that. Now we're in those hermetically sealed boxes that are our houses, and we don't really see the neighbors in the evening unless they dare to knock on the door. I mean, has this social disruption been of any real consequence?
8: Well, that is one of the main reasons that I became interested in air conditioning and writing about it, because I was very troubled. I grew up in Georgia in the years before air conditioning mostly. And it, you know, it was exactly as you describe it. There was a big social life on summer evenings, you know, even in the hottest part of the year. Then, you know, when I went back in the late 90s, early 2000s to those places, they were ghost towns. If there hadn't been cars parked in the driveways, you wouldn't have had any evidence that there were any humans in the area. And it seemed like a huge loss in neighborhood life.
7: I mean, even aside from the fact that air conditioning has this energy cost that we somehow have to meet without warming the planet more than we're cooling it, there's the matter of our ability to adapt to warmer temperatures physiologically. Can we adapt to the heat? I mean, is that hardwired into our physiology that, you know, we just put you in Phoenix for 3 weeks and your body will change or something?
8: Well, yeah, that's exactly what happens. And if you think about it, we as humans evolved over millions of years in a huge range of climates, all kinds of conditions, including a lot of hot weather, and all of that without air conditioning. So we do have mechanisms built into our physiology that help us adapt. And plenty of research shows, and a lot of this done in the military, that there is physiological adaptation to heat exposure, especially when you have exertion in the heat. Your body is more resilient to heat for a fairly good period of time. Probably even more important, our minds can also adapt to comfort. Researchers developed in the late 90s and 2000s what's called the adaptive model of comfort, which means that the range of temperatures in which you feel comfortable isn't fixed at 65 to 75 or whatever. It shifts up and down depending on the temperatures you've been exposed to in recent days and weeks. And in other words, the more you go without air conditioning, the easier it is for you to live without it.
7: I think what you've said here, Stan, is that, you know, physiologically, we can adapt to a certain general increase in temperatures. But of course, there's a limit to that. I mean, you know, I might be able to get used to 90 degree temperatures, although I personally have little incentive to want to do that. But, you know, if the temperature goes up to 115 degrees, I'm never going to get used to that. It's, you know, the same thing as getting used to colder temperatures. So it doesn't sound to me that we have any argument there for people foregoing their air conditioning.
8: You're right. There absolutely is a limit, because your body, just through metabolism, is generating heat all the time, and you have to be able to get rid of that heat. But if the air temperature is in the range of your body temperature, 98.6 degrees, or certainly well above that, then your body needs help in shedding that heat. And in those conditions, there's only so much that a fan can do.
7: Well, finally, Stan, you know, I tend to be kind of an optimist when it comes to these sorts of things, because I figure, oh, well, technology can solve this problem. I'm not so sure about this. But in this case, because we do have technology to cool things down, it's just a matter of, well, how much energy does that cost? And of course, that works in the other direction. But you can imagine a future where we collect energy, for example, with a fleet of orbiting satellites, and we just beam that energy down to Earth without heating up the atmosphere while we do it. And that, you know, this is a temporary problem that will be solved once we have abundant, cheap energy. Am I just being, you know, unduly optimistic here?
8: Yes, Seth, I think you are being a little optimistic. I think that it is sustainable to continue having air conditioning if it is used in extreme heat wave situations, or to protect people with health problems, elderly people, etc. In short, to protect health and life. It's going to be necessary and more so, but that's a very small portion of the air conditioning we use, and we can probably stand to do that. But through among the various climate change threats, air conditioning seemed to me a singularly pernicious one because of this feedback loop, you know, creating demand for itself, which creates more greenhouse gases, which is now, well, air conditioning and refrigeration together account for about 10% of electricity consumption worldwide, and it's expected to go to 20% later in the century. So that's going to make it a lot harder to get off of fossil fuels and supply all of that energy in other ways.
7: Stan Cox, thank you very, very much for this very interesting discussion, and it's been a pleasure to talk with you.
8: It's been a pleasure.
0: Stan Cox is a scientist at the Land Institute, and he is the author of Losing Our Cool, The Uncomfortable Truth About Our Air-Conditioned World. Well, this brings us to the big picture thoughts, and we'll bring in assistant producer Shannon Geary for that.
1: One thing that really surprised me was the fact that summer blockbusters were only invented because of air conditioning. I personally love going to the movie theater during the summer. It's a great way to beat the heat. You get your popcorn, your soda, you watch a film. But I had no idea that they were so entangled in terms of their history.
0: Would you go see your favorite film in the middle of the summer there in New England if there were not air conditioning in that theater?
1: Oh, you know, I can say from personal experience, I wouldn't. One time the air conditioner was broken at a movie theater I went to, and we didn't end up sitting through the whole movie. It was just too unbearable.
0: What are your thoughts about the degree to which technology, like the technology that you saw Transera developing, these efficient air conditioners, the degree to which this technology can get us out of this mess that we've created?
1: Yeah, I think what I've learned is that it's not necessarily going to take us out of the mess, but it can be a really useful tool. You know, I think the more efficient air conditioners, I'm certainly not going to stop using my air conditioner, but Stan Cox, his argument has really made me rethink about how often I need to be using my air conditioner. Although certainly I would appreciate having an air conditioner that worked better and used less energy.
0: So it sounds like Transera's goals overlap with those of Stan Cox's, which is we want to be more efficient in how we use technology, but that maybe even the most efficient air conditioners won't be enough to break us out of this feedback loop. And we should say, we should include refrigerators in that too, right? Because we heard about how we are becoming ever more dependent on this chain of cold.
1: So I think they really go hand in hand. We need more efficient technology, but also we can think bigger about ways we could change kind of the structure of this cool feedback loop that we're in.
0: This cool feedback loop that isn't so cool.
1: That is increasingly becoming hotter and hotter, yes.

This show is thanks to the cool demeanors of senior producer Gary Niederhoff and assistant producers Shannon Rose Geary and Brian Edwards. I am the executive producer of Big Picture Science, Molly Bentley. We extend a big thanks to our listeners and our Patreon supporters. The original music in the show is by Dewey DeLay and June Miyake. This episode of Big Picture Science that considers the cost of artificially beating the heat is called Cold Comfort.

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4: Partly cloudy on Monday, highs getting up to around 80. Rain chances increase late Monday night, and a good chance of showers and storms at times on Tuesday, some of which may be strong to severe, highs in the mid-80s. I'm meteorologist Ben Kuchner-Kavich from Erie News Now.
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6: Hello, my name is Father Larry Richards, and I am the founder of the Reason for Our Hope Foundation. This presentation is brought to you by that foundation. The whole foundation is based on 1 Peter chapter 3, verse 15. Always be ready to give the reason for your hope. We are called to be light in the darkness. And if you never notice, no matter how dark it gets, when you light a candle, the darkness can never overcome the light. God bless you.
7: Let's pray. In the Father, and the Son, and the Holy Spirit, amen. Lord Jesus, as we once again celebrate your birth, when you came to set us free, help us to celebrate our birth also with your gift of baptism, that we may live in you forever. We beg you these things, Lord Jesus, in your most holy name. Amen. Mary, Mother of Jesus, pray for us. Good Saint Joseph, pray for us. And the Father, Son, and Holy Spirit, amen. Okay, today we're going to focus on baptism. Baptism, remember, if we go very basically, last week I gave you an outward sign instituted by Christ that gives grace. That's what a sacrament is, the definition of a sacrament. What's the outward sign of baptism, ladies and gentlemen? Water and the words, right? Words, I baptize you. Where is it in the Bible? Do, do, do, do, do, do, do. Matthew 28:19, it says, it's the Great Commission. Go out into all nations, baptizing them in the name of the Father and the Son and the Holy Spirit. Amen. And what's the grace it's given?
8: New life.
7: New life. An outward sign instituted by Christ that gives grace. And again, a baptism is so necessary for salvation. Now, again, the church has always taught no one can be saved unless they have been baptized, right? But there's three different types of baptism, correct? Anybody know the three types of baptism? The one we're going to do today at Mass is water, blood, and desire. So, water, blood, and desire is the three types of baptism. Water, of course, we all know very explicitly, I baptize you in the name of Father, Son, Holy Spirit. Blood is what kind of baptism? Martyrdom, right? It's a giving up your life for Christ, even though you have not been baptized. Desire is, you would desire it, like if you're in a catechumen process, you haven't been baptized, but you're on the way to it, that's it. But even like if you're a Buddhist, and if you're seeking God and His will, and if you knew that that was the true way you would do it, you would desire it. Again, there's no way that you can be saved outside of Christ, correct? Christ is the only way to salvation, even if people don't know it. They will be saved by Christ and only Christ. That's what we believe. And so, some people, let's talk about what the catechism says. And the catechism, we're going to focus on paragraph 1281. Those who die for the faith and catechumens and those who, without knowing of the church, but acting under the inspiration of grace, seek God sincerely and strive to fulfill his will, are saved even if they have not been baptized. Right? So that's Catechism paragraph 1281. So it says that you can be saved without baptism. Now, the best way we say that is this is the ordinary way. Water is the normal and ordinary way. But there's extraordinary ways, as we talk about later in confession. The ordinary means of confession is what? Going to a priest. The extraordinary way would be if you get hit by a car and you're dying and you say, Jesus, I'm sorry for my sins. Are you forgiven of your sins? Yes, so it's extraordinary, right? So God can do things beyond us. God is not limited to us. We cannot say, God, this is the way you do things, and only this way, right? And yet we do it all the time. People do it all the time. This is the way God works. The Pharisees did that. It did not help them out at all. You need to know that God is always bigger. God's even bigger than the Catholic Church. Do you believe that? Absolutely, he's bigger than the Catholic Church. So we got to know that God cannot be contained by all our stuff. These are the ordinary ways. Now, again and again, people say, have you been saved or have you been reborn? Ever hear that? You ever ask the question? Now, every time I do a parish mission, I answer that question for people because I make sure they say, have you ever accepted Jesus, your Lord and Savior? And at every one of my missions or men's conferences I ever do, people need to, at the end of it, accept Christ as their Lord and Savior. I have them do the sinner's prayer. But that's a much, much 2,000-year-later translation. That's what's been developed by now. But that isn't what was in the beginning. Again, when we talk about what does it mean to be reborn, John's Gospel, and I want you to go there and I want you to underline it because you need to know this is what Jesus says it means to be reborn. In John chapter 3, verses 3 and following, Jesus begins, I solemnly assure you that no one can see the reign of God unless he is born again. Okay, that means you can't go to heaven unless you've been born again. So Nicodemus asked Jesus explicitly, what does it mean to be born again? Can he return to his mother's womb and be born again over again? Verse 5, Jesus says, I solemnly assure you, no one can enter God's kingdom and without being begotten of water and the Spirit, which we call baptism. So in John chapter 3, verses 5, he says be born again means water and the Spirit. Okay, so when anybody ever says you've been born again, say, oh yeah, I was baptized. Oh, what I mean? Well, that's what Jesus meant. Okay, so very basically, Jesus meant that. We cannot put words in Jesus' mouth. Now, the effects of baptism, there's four effects. There's more, but we're going to focus on four. The four effects of baptism. The first effect is, we talked about, new life. Now, when a person is baptized, there is an ontological change. An ontological change means the very being of a person is changed, right? So there is a difference in a soul between baptism and after baptism. We used to call them indelible marks, and it still is in the theology. But that means that there is something that's changed about your very being. Your being has been transformed and given a new life through the blood of the Lamb. So when a person is baptized, the water is poured all over their head, and as the water is poured over their head, the Holy Spirit comes upon them. They are cleansed of original sin. Now, what is original sin? It's a sin of our first parents, the sin of Adam and Eve. And so, do you and I do anything to get original sin? Except be born. When you're born, you get it. It's kind of like, you don't do anything for it, but it's kind of like if a kid's parents, a father and mother have AIDS, and the baby he's born is going to have AIDS. The baby didn't do anything for it, but the baby's born with it. We all are born in original sin because of our first parents. So the first thing that happens is that when we are baptized, we get cleansed of that original sin. We are in sin, separated from God. Now we are reconciled to God by the blood of the cross. A good way, when you look at the cross, when his arms are outspread, Jesus brings back together the Father and us in what he did on the cross. So at baptism, we get the full effects of what he does for us, okay? Now, another thing we look at, the second effect, is you got to remember that what happened to Jesus happens to us. Now, in Mark chapter 1, verse 11, which is one of my favorite verses of the Bible. Mark chapter 1, verse 11 is the baptism of Jesus, correct? Now, remember, everything that happens to Jesus happens to his body. And so when Jesus was baptized, the sky opened up, the Spirit came upon him, and God the Father said, "You are my beloved Son, with whom I am well pleased." So the second thing that happens is we get adopted. We get adopted by God. And this is through the Holy Spirit. That means, by definition, when a person is baptized, God becomes their Father intimately. That's what happens to you and me. So for all eternity, we do not have to look up at God and say, "Hey, God, you who may or may not be up there." We can look and say, "Hey, God, you who are my dad, you who are my papa." And so what happens here is relationship. We enter into relationship to the creator of the universe. That's why, and when certain places would baptize people, or they'll make the sign of the cross, they would baptize them in the name of the Creator, Redeemer, and Sanctifier. There is reason we have great problem and issue with the Creator, Redeemer, and Sanctifier is, number one, there is no relationship. You can have, I have a relationship with my Creator. Well, that's like a picture, someone paints. Look at that guy, he painted that beautiful picture. He has a relationship with that picture. It's about thinginess. That is not what we are. We are not things. We are sons and daughters. And that's why it's so important when you invoke the Trinity, it's always in the name of the Father and the Son and the Holy Spirit. It's against revelation. When you start calling God Creator, Redeemer, and Sanctifier, you have separated yourself from Christianity because you have entered in new theology. That doesn't make you a bad person. Does that make you a bad person? No, it just says you're no longer a Christian. Sorry, it's simple. You're no longer following what Christ is saying. So, you're not a bad person, but you're no longer a Christian. When you start changing basic dogma, you no longer are following revelation. Remember we talked about the first thing. What is revelation? God shows us who he is. That is the most important thing about all that we do. God tells us. We do not tell him. We cannot say, "Well, I didn't like my father. So since I have father issues, I will not call God father anymore. I will call him my creator." Well, that isn't your option. Jesus said, when you pray, say, "Father." That is revelation. That's what Jesus, who's the founder of the faith, told you to do. The way you can tell you have the Spirit of God within you is the letters say, whenever you have the Spirit of God, what does the Spirit cry out? Abba, Father. So the way you can tell the Holy Spirit's in a person is because they cry out, "Abba, Daddy, Papa." So when you say, "I won't say that," you separate yourself from the Spirit of the living God. Again, we're not saying people like this are bad people. Of course not. We're just saying they are no longer Christian. You can make up your own religion. There's lots of them. But you cannot start telling Christ who he is. You cannot start telling the faith. That's why it's very, very important. Those of you who are not yet Catholic, when you become Catholic, you buy into what we teach. You cannot pick and choose. If there's one thing that you disagree with, you cannot become Catholic. You have to buy it all or you buy nothing. You understand? You can't sit there and say, "Well, I buy most of it." No. This isn't about, you don't get a chance to pick and choose what you buy.

get it all, and you can't say, well, I don't buy that, then you're not Catholic, don't become a Catholic. If you want to say something, you can become Protestant and be a good Protestant. But a Catholic believes everything. You understand? Because I can't take it when someone comes and they became Catholic a couple years ago and said, well, Father, I never really bought into the confession. Well, you never became a Catholic. Well, I do this, so I'm very, very clear. I'd rather you tell me ahead of time, because once you become it, I'm going to hold you to it all. Understand? I'm not going to pussyfoot with you and say, oh, Father, okay, what do you feel like for following today? No. You give your life or you don't give your life. But you don't play games with God or your soul. You either become Catholic completely or you don't become Catholic at all. Okay? I don't know if you understood that part. Did you everybody understand that part? It's because, just past week, one of my people who I went personally and put him through a private instruction, I just got a thing, they moved out of town. As soon as they moved out of town, now they go to a Methodist church. And I got a thing from the pastor saying, oh, they speak really highly of you, Father, and now that they're now Methodists. Thank you for you. Would you please transfer membership? And I'm like, I'm going to kill him. Because, what happens is people think, well, it doesn't matter what you are as long as you believe. It does matter. There's many people that have died for this faith. And if you're going to become Catholic, you got to be one of those who die for it by giving your life to it now. So if you're not willing to do that, that's fine. And I've had so many, because we have so many transient families that come to this parish, meaning they come to us for a while. And as soon as Father Larry says something they don't like, which might be about 6 months, okay, I'm not going there anymore either. Well, then, you haven't bought into anything with your life. You just go around and go to places to go to what it is, what you feel like it. And as soon as you don't like it, you go do something else. That's not giving your life to Christ. And that's what we're talking about, okay? And again, let's go more with relationship. Because number three, you not only become a relationship with God, but you become a relationship with the whole church. Which just means we belong to each other. What does that mean? When you enter into become a son or daughter of God, what do you become with us? A brother or a sister? Now again, most of us will be with our families this Christmas in a couple days, right? Now, when you're with your family, is there people in your family you don't get along with? Is there people you don't agree with? But so what? They're your family. When you become a member of the family, we're going to disagree. We're not going to like each other. I just got my evaluation. And my evaluation, some people thought I was the Messiah. Some people thought I was the devil. Same person. It all depends what you're looking for, right? You're going to find it. And so, but it doesn't matter, because when we belong to the church, we belong to each other. We enter into relationship. And that's why it's so important. Like, again, and the teaching of the churches, now I baptize anybody for children. You know, I don't hold it. But the teaching has always been, if a family isn't going to church, should you baptize that baby? No. Now, I do it always because it can give some grace. But the problem is this, that if you baptize the baby then is responsible for living the faith of the Catholic. So let's say you have your child baptized and you never bring them to church. Immediately, they are now responsible for going to church every week, because if you miss Mass on Sunday, what happens? It's a mortal sin. So immediately you put that child in danger of damnation, because you teach that child that they don't have to go to church. You understand? So this isn't about, oh, I'm just going to go get some magic and I'm going to get this person baptized. And that's why, again, in dealing with infant baptism, which the church has always taught, they baptize infants from the beginning. But you know what the biggest struggle and fight is when it comes to infant baptism? Sponsors. By far. Because people sit there and they say, I want Uncle Joe to be Larry's sponsor. Uncle Joe doesn't go to church. He's living with his girlfriend. Can Uncle Joe be a sponsor? No.
And people get mad. Hey, oh, go sign.

0: don't you get it? A sponsor is one who's living as a member of the church and saying, I will be the one who stands for faith for that child. But if they're not living the faith, they cannot be a sponsor. And people, you know, they don't deal with me. They have to deal with Cheryl. And Cheryl tries all she can here to help them. But if they get problem, I say, give them to me. And then I start saying, listen, you don't decide who a sponsor is. This is the church's call. We tell you if you want to be a sponsor, you need to live the faith. You need to be confirmed. Again, that's why someone says, Father, my son is getting married outside of church. I just did this on one of my talks on my radio show last Thursday. And I said, well, you got to tell them, once you get married outside the church or you start living in sin, you cannot be a sponsor for confirmation, and you cannot be a godfather or godmother, because that's part of the consequences, what you do when you start living in sin. Now, you're still going to do it. Go for it. But the church says then you can't be a sponsor because you're not living the faith. Now, most people don't buy it. They come to the church and want to tell the church, you're going to do it my way, Father. And this is one priest will say, no, I'm not. You're going to do it the church's way, or don't be a member of the church. Well, I will go someplace till I find a place that agrees with me. Please. But don't sit there and say, especially when it comes to baptism, when all these things are put upon you and your child, that you're going to do it your way, because now you're going to be judged by God. You became a Catholic, which now means you will be judged as a Catholic. You got it? So again, there are responsibilities. There's not just this effect, oh, this is what happens to me. Now it demands something of you. You understand? It demands your life, complete life. Now again, we all fall. We are not talking about being perfect people, right? That's why when someone comes to me and they say, Father, I want to be a sponsor, but I haven't been living the faith. I'll say, okay. Do you promise me you're going to go to church every week and you're going to start living the faith? If they say yes, okay, let's give you a new beginning. I'll let you be a sponsor. Do you know how many people have lied to me? Most. They could care less. They'll make any kind of promises as long as they get what they want. I'm willing to meet them where they are and take them to the next level, but they are very demanding. Oh, Father, I don't have to be a good Catholic to be a sponsor. That's exactly what it means to be a sponsor, by definition. So, when those of you who are getting baptized or having your children baptized, you need to make sure that you're picking someone who's living the faith, okay? Now, do you see why you need to do that? I'm really close to Sally. I want her to be the godmother. Well, your sister Sally doesn't go to church. She cannot be a godmother. Okay. Anyway, so you need to make sure that this is about relationship, not just a relationship between you and God, but a relationship with the body of Christ, which we call the church. We are a family, okay? So that's the reality. I know some of you just get, Father, I don't like when you're like this. I'm just trying to make it clear, because this is going to be watched by people all over the world. We want to make sure we're all on the same page. The problem is one person says one thing and another person says another. The church gives us rules. Now, our Holy Father is very much about baptizing anybody, is he not? Yes, he is. That's not what canon law says, but our Holy Father says it. And I've always baptized. Here's another priest who's one of my best friends in Erie. He will not baptize unless they have show envelopes, right? No. And they always come over to me because I baptize anybody. Because I'm hoping that the grace is given there. We'll talk to them. We have them a class. And we're saying, you need to start going to church. You're going to start going to church. Oh, yes, Father. Lie right to me. It's unbelievable. But anyway, we're going to at least try to meet them where they're at. People are still going to do what they want to do. But those of you who are older, I'm trying to be explicit with you. So the fourth effect of baptism is what? You became a temple of who? The Holy Spirit. You become a temple of the Holy Spirit. And another word for temple is tabernacle. When you become a tabernacle of God, that means that God dwells within you. And it's not just the Holy Spirit. It's the Trinity that takes up residence inside of us. And so some very simple things, like when it comes to the body is the temple of God. And so we need to treat our bodies as temples of God, meaning that when a body dies, a big deal nowadays, more and more people are getting cremated, correct? Can you take the cremains of someone who's loved and put them on your mantle, or, as we have someone just do, take them and put them in little jewelry and wear them around your neck? Are you able to do that? No. A body must be buried. And the reason is because your body was the place where God dwelled. And since your body was the place that God dwelled, it's just like, you know, you can't take a chalice that's been consecrated and just throw it in the garbage. It has been consecrated for God, so it has to be disposed of properly. And again, if that's for a piece of metal, how much more for the body of where God dwelled? And again, that's why I've often said at Mass, I want you to go and to look. If you think that, you know, a tabernacle or a monstrance or a chalice is holy, how much holier are you? God spends time there for a while, but God lives inside of you. One implication that God lives inside of us should be transforming of our lives. That means that I'm called to be a man or a woman who is holy like God. Because God dwells within me, right? And again, like I would tell my prep kids, gentlemen, you would never go and have sex with your girlfriend in front of the tabernacle or the cathedral, would you? Because that was our chapel. And so when I would have 700 boys there, I'd say, gentlemen, you would never bring your girlfriend in here and have sex with her in front of the tabernacle with you. And they'd say, that's disgusting, Father. How could you ever say that? You'd have a few of the pagans that would twinkle in their eye. Oh, I never thought of that one, huh? But the reality is, I'd say, if you wouldn't do it here or in front of the tabernacle or the cathedral, you better not do it anywhere else. Why? Because you are a tabernacle of God. You see, that's what God says. That, you know, and so again, Paul would say that if you have sex with a prostitute, what are you doing? This is in 1 Corinthians chapter 6. And he says in verse 15, do you not see that your bodies are members of Christ? Would you have me take Christ's member and make them one, a member of a prostitute? God forbid. Can you not see that the man who is joined to a prostitute becomes one body with her? Scripture says the two shall become one flesh. But whoever is joined to the Lord becomes one spirit with him. Shun lewd conduct. Every other sin a man commits is outside his body, but the fornicator sins against his own body. You must know that your body is a temple of the Holy Spirit who is within, the Spirit you have received from God. You are not your own. You have been purchased and at a price. So glorify God in your body. So this is what the Word of God says, that you and I have been purchased. We are purchased the day we got baptized. God paid the penalty for all of our sin. He set us free from our slavery to sin. He gave us a new beginning and a new life. He entered into relationship and he made us no longer alone. We're members of each other. We belong to each other. We are never alone. And then he says, I shall dwell within you always. So anything you and I do, we make God do. So that's why he's talking about fornication. What is fornication? Sex, not just before marriage, outside of marriage, huh? So you can be married, it can be adultery, it can be all those things. So sex outside of marriage, between two guys, between two girls, between a guy and a girl, doesn't matter. It says that you make Christ commit that sin, or he's there. He can't commit sin, of course, but he is there. So it's not like God is up there looking at you and going, oh, that really makes me mad or sad. He's inside of you when you're committing that sin. Just see what kind of responsibility baptism puts on you and me. We need to act as if we're always in church, in front of the tabernacle of God, because we are. But, you know, I talk again and again that Catholics, I believe, are schizophrenic, our worship. Why? Because in church, we're holy, holy, holy. Oh, are we holy? You know, we receive communion in the tongue anyway, or we receive communion in the hand. And then with those same tongues and same hands, we talk about our priests or talk about others and commit sin with that thing that we think is holy when we receive in communion. Or we sit there and we bow four times and we're real holy, silence in church, silence, be still, be still. And then outside, we're telling dirty jokes and we're doing all these other things. And we get there and we're really holy, holy, holy in church. But to see, this is Phariseeism. We need to be who we are no matter where we are because Christ lives inside of us. There's not like a place you can say, okay, Jesus, would you stay out here, please? I'm going to go in there and sin. No, no, no. He never leaves you. You go there, he goes there with you. So you see the great responsibility he gives to you. And he says that you must do. You become one with me now at baptism. I'll give you eternal life. But now you got to start living as if I'm inside of you. And that has all kinds of stuff. And so, again, people will say, well, that means we have to follow all the rules. Yeah, but you don't follow rules for rules' sake, do you? Yet when you get married, you have to follow all the rules of marriage. Yes. You don't commit adultery. You treat your spouse with love and respect. You don't spit on them. You don't hurt them. You don't beat them. Well, there's too many rules to get married. Yes, there are. Getting married will what? Kill you. That's the point. But it'll also give you great life. Getting baptized will kill you. But it'll also give you great life. In the early church, this was so explicit. And a lot of Baptist churches still do it this way. In the early church, the way baptism was in the water or was in a, when you see the earliest churches, they all had baptismal poles is a good way to say it, but it was to remind you of this. You'd go in one side naked. They would dunk you here naked. That's why you had women deacons. The women deacons would baptize them because we didn't want the priests and in there with the naked women. Anyway, so, and then they would walk out the other side. They had dunked them three times for the Trinity, but also for the 3 days in the tomb to show you're dead. Then you come out the other side, and they would put a white garment on you. And the white garment was to show that you're alive now, a new life in Christ. So you died, and now you rise in Christ, a new creation. And so that's part of the reality, okay? Now, a couple other things about what happens at baptism. Right after a person is baptized, they're anointed. And they're anointed with the oil. Well, there's two anointings in the baptismal liturgy. The first anointing is before the person is baptized. You can do it. We don't follow the whole RCIA here, you know, because in the old in the RCIA, they're not supposed to stay there for the homily or anything else. They go by themselves. We don't do that. But they'd go also throughout Lent. You'd have the anointing ceremonies. But we do it right before at Mass for baptism. And that's the anointing of catechumen. And that's to give you strength to live the Christian life. So the anointing of catechumen, what we do with a baby, or today we have an older kid, we'll put it on the top of his chest. You know, in the old times, in ancient times, you do realize, first of all, when you look at something like the Olympics, you know the men in the Olympics did it all nude, right? They were naked. They would do it in the nude. And so what they did to give them strength was what? They would anoint them with olive oil to give them strength. And that was thought not only in the Olympics, but when people were going to war, they were anointed with oil to give them strength. So, the anointing, before the actual baptism, is the anointing of catechumen. And that anointing is to give them and us strength to live the Christian life. Because it's not always easy to live a Christian life, is it? To obey the commandments, to love other people more than you love yourselves, to give up your life every day. So the church knows that. So from the moment before we're baptized, the church anoints us with this oil of catechumen to give us strength to live the Christian life. Immediately after baptism, the church then anoints us with the oil of chrism. With the oil of chrism, chrism is the oil that's used. It comes from the word the Christ, comes from Messiah, which means the anointed one. So what happens when you and I are baptized, we are anointed as Christ was. And we are anointed to three things. We are anointed a priest, a prophet, and a king. A priest. Everyone who has been baptized is a priest. We all operate our priesthood differently. You're not an ordained priest, but you're a baptized priest, which means the way you operate that in the Mass is I say, the Lord be with you, and you say, that's your priestly role at Mass. Now, a priest, by definition, is one who offers sacrifice. So, you and I are called to offer sacrifice. We offer the sacrifice of Christ at Mass, but then we offer up the sacrifice of ourselves by the way we live. So when you and I deny ourselves or we sacrifice for others, that's how we live in priesthood. We're offering sacrifice to the Father. The sacrifice of Christ at Mass, but the sacrifice of the way we live our daily lives for others. That's offering sacrifice. The second thing that you and I are called to when we're anointed with this oil of chrism, which is made by the bishop during Holy Week, when it's the only one he breathes into, we are anointed prophets. Now, everyone is a prophet. You know, in the charismatic movement, they talk about the gift of prophecy. Well, everyone has the gift of prophecy by virtue of baptism. And a prophet is not one only, it happens sometimes, but a prophet is not one who just speaks about the future. I made a prophecy that Jesus Christ is coming on September 17th. No. A prophet is one who hears God's word and proclaims it to the community. So, when you and I read God's word every day, when we listen to God in our prayer, then our job is to tell people the love of God or the challenge of God sometimes, that's our call. You know, I compare myself when I see some of the other priests or some of the other ones and everybody loves them, and it's because they always say nice things. I don't always say nice things, do I? I say hard things sometimes. And so people sit there and say, and I say to myself, why don't you shut up? I could sit there and do so much better if I just always said nice things to people. I just preach God loves you and everything's going to be okay, right? But that's not God's will. God challenges us to be the best. And so a prophet speaks love, but also speaks challenge so a person can become holy. The last thing is a king or a queen. A king or a queen means we always have the authority over our life. God never takes away our authority. He sets us up as a priest, a prophet, and king. That means that we, hopefully, like when we baptize a baby, we baptize them a king or a queen, meaning they have authority over their own life, and we pray that one day they will submit that authority of their running their own life to the authority of Jesus Christ to run their life for them. So we don't take away anything. We raise someone up. Then they themselves have to humble themselves before the Lord and say, I humble myself and I give my authority to you. But you're consecrated the day you're baptized as a king. So you're consecrated a priest, a prophet, and a king. Part of what else happens at baptism is that you're putting a white garment on, which you already talked about, to show you've been reborn. Yeah, in the white garment from the book of Revelation. We do that. We give it to you at baptism. When do we put the white garment on you again? At your funeral. We cover your casket with a white garment to show you the new life you received at baptism. Another thing that happens that carries you through life is the baptismal candle. We burn that on the Easter vigil, and we keep it burning throughout Easter. And then the day you die, again, that Easter candle, that symbol of Christ giving you life, is again lit at your death. So this baptism prepares you for your death, right? That's the whole point. It prepares you so that when God calls you home, you're ready. You have the effects. You have the new life. You've been forgiven of original sin. God adopted you as his own. You become a member of the family. And a member of the family is important because, again, when you die, people, you're not going to be sitting there staring at God forever, you and God. Heaven is the place where God loves us, where we love him, and we love each other intimately for all eternity. Understand? There is no Lone Rangers in Christianity. And you'll never be a Lone Ranger. The only place you're alone forever is hell. You got it? There's only the communion of the saints. There's no such thing as the communion of the damned. In hell, you are alone forever. So anytime a person wants to be just me and Jesus, and you separate yourself from the brothers and sisters, you're separating yourself from heaven by your free choice. It's always us. It's always community. And then the biggest way we're prepared for our eternal life giving after we die is that God dwells in us forever on earth so that we can dwell with him forever in heaven. And so the biggest thing baptism does is it prepares us for when he calls us home. And that's why it's so important that people are baptized. It does make a difference. You know, again, like some people say, well, if you can be baptized to one of these things, why should I do it? Because, again, like when my mother had cancer 20 years ago, she called me and she asked me to pray for her. Could my prayers have healed my mother? Yes. Could God heal my mother without a doctor? Yes. But God chooses 99.9% of the time to use a doctor to bring healing to a person. This is the way God himself set up. He set this up to bring us eternal life. This is the ordinary will of God for the people. So when God sets this up for you, you thank him and do it. You don't say, well, I think I'll do it my way. Not a good way. Always his will. This is the way it's set up. It's not the only way, but it's the ordinary way. And it's the way God gives us so we can be one with him forever in heaven. You got it? Get it? Gonna live it? May you know his love today and forever. Amen. The Lord be with you. May Almighty God bless, keep, and protect you. He who is Father, Son, Holy Spirit. Amen.
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6: Partly cloudy on Monday, highs getting up to around 80, rain chances increase late Monday night, and a good chance of showers and storms at times on Tuesday, some of which may be strong to severe, highs in the mid-80s. I'm meteorologist Ben Kuchner-Kavich from Erie News Now.
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1: NBC News Radio, I'm Rob Martier. Spain is World Cup champions. The Red Fury took down Argentina 1-0 in extra time to secure their second-ever tournament win. Ferran Torres scored in extra time as Spain held on from East Rutherford. Enzo Fernandez received a second yellow card and got sent off for Argentina, which was trying to defend its World Cup title from 4 years ago. Lionel Messi created several dangerous chances late in the second half of extra time, but the defending champions could not find an equalizer to send the match to penalties. President Trump wants Iran added to a bipartisan Russia sanctions bill. The measure would impose mandatory sanctions on Russian political and military leaders, as well as oligarchs, state-owned enterprises, and foreign companies that support Russia's defense industrial base. In a Truth Social post today, Trump called on Republicans to add Iran to the bill, writing, "It's what the late Senator Lindsey Graham wanted to do." The president's request comes as the United States and Iran have been exchanging strikes. Hazardous wildfire smoke is impacting over a dozen states. Air quality alerts span from the upper Midwest and the Great Lakes to New England and south through the Northeast and Mid-Atlantic.
2: I have a good relationship with Mark Carney, but, you know, we got to stop the fires up there. If we can help them, we'll help them.
1: President Trump referring to Canadian Prime Minister Mark Carney today, who Trump said he spoke with.
2: I told him, you got to stop these fires from coming in and, you know, poisoning our air. Our air has been poisoned.
1: Over 900 wildfires are burning across Canada. Joey Logano took home the checkered flag in the Window World 450 from North Wilkesboro Speedway. The driver of the number 22 car earned his first victory of the NASCAR Cup season. The in-season challenge concludes next Sunday at the Brickyard 400 from Indianapolis Motor Speedway. Rob Martier, NBC News Radio.
3: Partly cloudy on Monday, highs getting up to around 80. Rain chances increase late Monday night, and a good chance of showers and storms at times on Tuesday, some of which may be strong to severe, highs in the mid-80s. I'm meteorologist Ben Kuchner-Kavich from Erie News Now.
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0: My name is Charles.
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3: Partly cloudy on Monday. Highs getting up to around 80. Rain chances increase late Monday night. And a good chance of showers and storms at times on Tuesday, some of which may be strong to severe, highs in the mid-80s. I'm meteorologist Ben Kuchner-Kavich from Erie News Now.
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3: Partly cloudy on Monday, highs getting up to around 80. Rain chances increase late Monday night, and a good chance of showers and storms at times on Tuesday, some of which may be strong to severe, highs in the mid-80s. I'm meteorologist Ben Kuchner-Kavich from Erie News Now.
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1: NBC News Radio, I'm Tammy Trujillo. Spain is the 2026 FIFA World Cup champion. The Red Fury took down defending champ Argentina 1-0 in extra time to secure its second ever tournament win. Ferran Torres scored in extra time as Spain held on in East Rutherford, New Jersey. Lionel Messi created several dangerous chances late in the second half of extra time, but Argentina could not find an equalizer to send the match to penalties. U.S. Central Command says unidentified human remains have been recovered in Jordan. CENTCOM said in a statement the remains were found near where an Iranian strike killed two U.S. service members and left one missing. President Trump spoke on strikes in the region Sunday.
2: We control the strait. They don't control anything. So we'll see what happens. But we hit them very hard again tonight. And we did that in honor of the probably three as opposed to two great patriots.
1: CENTCOM also said a U.S. service member was killed in action in Iraq following a controlled detonation of an unexploded ordnance from a downed Iranian one-way attack drone. Andrew Tate and his brother have been arrested in Miami. Jim Forbes has details.
3: The social media influencers, notorious for their sexist views, were arrested by federal marshals on Saturday on criminal charges of rape and sex trafficking in the U.K. A news release from the U.K.'s Crown Prosecution Service says 39-year-old Andrew Tate has been charged with 7 counts of rape, 3 counts of sex trafficking, 3 counts of assault, and other offenses. His brother, 38-year-old Tristan Tate, is being charged with 2 counts of rape, sexual assault, and sex trafficking. British authorities are seeking their extradition. I'm Jim Forbes.
1: A severe storm front's headed for the Midwest this week. Forecasters are warning of thunderstorms, producing hail, damaging winds, and torrential downpours starting Monday afternoon. On Tuesday, that storm front will push into the lower Midwest, including much of Ohio. 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
4: Partly cloudy on Monday. Highs getting up to around 80. Rain chances increase late Monday night. And a good chance of showers and storms at times on Tuesday, some of which may be strong to severe, highs in the mid-80s. I'm meteorologist Ben Kuchner-Cavage from Erie News Now.
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2: What would happen if you didn't follow the established path? Would you feel scared or proud? Could you explain that helping the people of Peru improve their own community would also have an effect on your own? Would you rather make your own way or spend a lifetime saying, what if? Life is calling. How far will you go? Peace Corps. 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
3: Partly cloudy on Monday, highs getting up to around 80. Rain chances increase late Monday night, and a good chance of showers and storms at times on Tuesday, some of which may be strong to severe, highs in the mid-80s. I'm meteorologist Ben Kuchner-Kavich from Erie News Now.
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0: Somewhere between jazz and noise, between composition and mayhem, there's a story that's been unfolding for 60 years. 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
2: 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This is the case with A Somewhat Gentle Man, a subtle Norwegian comedy starring Stellan Skarsgård. Ulrich is a good man, a gentle gangster. When he is released from prison, a kind guard offers him advice to only look forward. But there is pressure to look back. He is expected to kill the man whose testimony put him in prison for murder. Ulrich turns to his old crime boss to help him get back into a world he barely knows. He finds Ulrich a job and a place to live, though barely more than the cell he just left, and with favors expected by his less than attractive landlady. But Ulrich seeks to provide whatever anybody around him needs, even when they don't ask. With touching missteps, he begins to rebuild a life, but his obligation to kill weighs heavily. A bear of a man, Ulrich's quiet, sensitive presence propels A Somewhat Gentle Man forward. We like him. At one point, he quietly observes, "It's going to be a good spring." And even though he has just committed a murder, we smile and hope for his sake that he is right. Indie Film Minute. Not in theaters. Discovery through rental.

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4: Partly cloudy on Monday. Highs getting up to around 80. Rain chances increase late Monday night. And a good chance of showers and storms at times on Tuesday, some of which may be strong to severe, highs in the mid-80s. I'm meteorologist Ben Kuchner-Kavich from Erie News Now.
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1: NBC News Radio, I'm Tammy Trujillo. U.S. Central Command says unidentified human remains have been recovered in Jordan. Mark Mayfield has the details.
2: CENTCOM said in a statement that the remains were found near the location of an Iranian strike that killed two U.S. service members and left one missing.
3: We control the strait. They don't control anything. So we'll see what happens. But we hit them very hard again tonight. And we did that in honor of the probably three, as opposed to two great patriots.
2: President Trump spoke on the strikes in the region Sunday. A process to verify the remains is ongoing. CENTCOM also announced that a U.S. service member was killed in action in Iraq. The American soldier died following a controlled detonation of unexploded ordnance from a downed Iranian one-way attack drone. I'm Mark Mayfield.
1: Spain is celebrating a World Cup championship. The Red Fury took down Argentina 1-0 in extra time to secure their second ever tournament win. Ferran Torres scored in extra time as Spain held on for the win. Lionel Messi created several dangerous chances late in the second half of extra time, but Argentina could not find an equalizer to send the match to penalties. Second Lady Usha Vance gave birth Sunday to her fourth child. Vice President Vance made the announcement on X, noting that Alec Neil Vance arrived healthy and the family is overjoyed. At 40, Usha is the first woman since the 1870s to give birth, while her husband serves as vice president. The couple already had two boys and a girl. The Odyssey earned more than $124 million in a stunning weekend debut at the box office. The three-hour action epic packed theaters nationwide, easily beating projections to make it the third largest opening of the year behind Toy Story 5 and the Super Mario Galaxy movie. The R-rated Christopher Nolan film is the first ever to be shot entirely with IMAX cameras. Disney's live-action remake Moana finished a distant second with $19 million in its sophomore weekend in domestic theaters. 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
4: Partly cloudy on Monday. Highs getting up to around 80. Rain chances increase late Monday night. And a good chance of showers and storms at times on Tuesday, some of which may be strong to severe, highs in the mid-80s. I'm meteorologist Ben Kuchner-Kavich from Erie News Now.
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I say you look so fine that I really want to make you mine. 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

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I say you look so fine that I really want to make you mine. 4, 5, 6, come on and get your kicks. Now you don't need

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2: Partly cloudy on Monday. Highs getting up to around 80. Rain chances increase late Monday night. And a good chance of showers and storms at times on Tuesday, some of which may be strong to severe, highs in the mid-80s. I'm meteorologist Ben Kuchner-Kavich from Erie News Now.
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2: Partly cloudy on Monday. Highs getting up to around 80. Rain chances increase late Monday night. And a good chance of showers and storms at times on Tuesday, some of which may be strong to severe, highs in the mid-80s. I'm meteorologist Ben Kuchner-Kavich from Erie News Now.
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1: NBC News Radio, I'm Tammy Trujillo. Spain has won the 2026 FIFA World Cup, taking down defending champion Argentina 1-0 in extra time. It's the second ever tournament win for the squad, the first coming back in 2010. Ferran Torres scored in extra time as Spain held on for the victory. On the losing side, Lionel Messi didn't have a single shot on goal throughout the 120 minutes of the match. The CEO of Bank America says significant economic activity has been generated thanks to the World Cup. Appearing on CBS's Face the Nation, Brian Moynihan said the soccer tournament has had an on-the-ground economic impact across the cities that hosted the games.
2: And that spending is going into what we call bricks and mortar. It's going to bars and restaurants and things like that, not necessarily only the people in the stadium.
1: The Bank of America Institute found that consumer spending using credit and debit cards in June increased over 6% from a year ago. That's the biggest jump in over 4 years. White House Borders R. Tom Holman says he thinks body cameras are the way to go after recent ICE-involved shootings. He made the comment on CBS's Face the Nation.
3: You can have a cell phone camera from a witness on the side. You can have, you know, city cameras or whatever. But I want the American people to see what that officer sees when he makes when he makes the decision, takes an action.
1: His comments come after a Colombian man in Maine and a Mexican man in Texas were both fatally shot by ICE agents earlier this month. In both cases, the agents were not wearing body cams. When asked about the shootings, Holman said they have to let the investigations play out. Utah authorities say five members of the same family died after a flash flood raced through a Utah campground. Wayne County Sheriff's deputies were called to the campground less than 2 miles from Bicknell after a young man's body was found on Friday night. Search and rescue crews later found the bodies of two more men, all apparently caught in the flash flooding. The bodies of two more people were found on Saturday. The five victims have been identified as a firefighter from Provo, his wife, and their three sons. 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
4: Partly cloudy on Monday, highs getting up to around 80. Rain chances increase late Monday night, and a good chance of showers and storms at times on Tuesday, some of which may be strong to severe, highs in the mid-80s. I'm meteorologist Ben Kuchner-Kavich from Erie News Now.
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3: Partly cloudy on Monday. High is getting up to around 80. Rain chances increase late Monday night. And a good chance of showers and storms at times on Tuesday, some of which may be strong to severe, highs in the mid-80s. I'm meteorologist Ben Kuchner-Kavich from Erie News Now.
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0: nothing soothes the soul like a walk on the beach. 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
1: Partly cloudy on Monday. Highs getting up to around 80. Rain chances increase late Monday night. And a good chance of showers and storms at times on Tuesday, some of which may be strong to severe, highs in the mid-80s. I'm meteorologist Ben Kuchner-Kavich from Erie News Now.
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1: NBC News Radio, I'm Tammy Trujillo. Spain held on to win the 2026 FIFA World Cup on Sunday, 1-0 in extra time, defeating Lionel Messi and his squad of defending champions from Argentina. President Trump was among the many dignitaries on hand for the final in East Rutherford. Others included the President of Mexico and the Prime Minister of Canada, where this year's World Cup matches were also held. Spain's royal family was among the estimated 80,000 fans that packed the temporarily renamed New York, New Jersey Stadium for the event. U.S. Central Command confirms that human remains have been recovered in Jordan. Mark Mayfield reports.
2: CENTCOM said in a statement that the remains were found near the location of an Iranian strike that killed two U.S. service members and left one missing.
3: We control the strait. They don't control anything. So we'll see what happens. But we hit them very hard again tonight. And we did that in honor of the probably three as opposed to two great patriots.
2: President Trump spoke on the strikes in the region Sunday. A process to verify the remains is ongoing. CENTCOM also announced that a U.S. service member was killed in action in Iraq. The American soldier died following a controlled detonation of unexploded ordnance from a downed Iranian one-way attack drone. I'm Mark Mayfield.
1: Forecasters are tracking Tropical Depression 2 as it's expected to turn into Tropical Storm Bertha later on today. Parts of the Florida Panhandle are already under a tropical storm watch. Forecasters expect some rain and thunderstorms, but no major problems. Flights, though, could be affected. Tampa International Airport reported over 200 delays and cancellations on Sunday. The Odyssey earned more than $124 million in a stunning weekend debut at the box office. The three-hour action epic packed theaters nationwide, easily beating projections to make it the third largest opening of the year behind Toy Story 5 and the Super Mario Galaxy movie. The R-rated Christopher Nolan film is the first ever to be shot entirely with IMAX cameras. 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
4: Partly cloudy on Monday. Highs getting up to around 80. Rain chances increase late Monday night. And a good chance of showers and storms at times on Tuesday, some of which may be strong to severe, highs in the mid-80s. I'm meteorologist Ben Kuchner-Kavich from Erie News Now.
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1: Partly cloudy on Monday. Highs getting up to around 80. Rain chances increase late Monday night. And a good chance of showers and storms at times on Tuesday, some of which may be strong to severe, highs in the mid-80s. I'm meteorologist Ben Kuchner-Kavich from Erie News Now.
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1: Samsung is laying off several hundred workers in New Jersey. Here's more from Lisa Carton.
2: Reuters reports cuts in display, phone, and other related operation-related roles unrelated to the chip division. The majority of layoffs are connected to Samsung relocating its headquarters to Texas, and many took relocation offers. The layoffs mainly impact its New Jersey and Texas locations. Its mobile division, however, is expected to post its first ever loss as it grapples with intense competition from Apple.
1: Anthropic is setting up meetings with investors as it prepares for an IPO. Bloomberg says it's a sign that the AI company is serious about a public offering in late 2026. It's possible that Anthropic could beat OpenAI in the race for an IPO. And San Francisco Mayor Dan Lurie is calling for stiffer regulations for robo-taxis after a Waymo meltdown. Thousands of people were stranded on the 4th of July after dozens of Waymos got stuck in traffic and ran out of juice. The mayor wants the state of California to impose stricter regulations. Tech Report, I'm Mark Mayfield. Yeah.

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2: I'm Erie News Now meteorologist Tom DeVecchio. We're looking at mostly sunny skies for today. Maybe the smoky haze at times. High temperatures approaching 80 degrees. Cooler near the lake shore. Clouds increase for tonight. May get a few late night showers or a storm. Lows around 70. There's a chance of showers and storms in the morning tomorrow. Scattered showers and storms later in the afternoon. Highs in the lower 80s. I'm Erie News and I'm meteorologist Tom DeVecchio on the Glenora Radio Network.
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1: NBC News Radio, I'm Mark Mayfield. Spain is the 2026 World Cup champion. They took down Argentina 1-0 in extra time to secure their second ever tournament win. Argentina's Lionel Messi created several scoring opportunities late in the second half of extra time, but the defending champions could not take advantage. U.S. Central Command says unidentified human remains have been recovered in Jordan. CENTCOM said in a statement that the remains were found near the location of an Iranian strike that killed two U.S. service members and left one missing.
2: We control the strait. They don't control anything. So we'll see what happens. But we hit them very hard again tonight. And we did that in honor of the probably three. It's probably three as opposed to two. Great patriots.
1: President Trump spoke on the strikes in the region Sunday. A process to verify the remains is ongoing. CENTCOM also announced that a U.S. service member was killed in action in Iraq. The American soldier died following a controlled detonation of unexploded ordnance downed Iranian one-way attack drone. White House border czar Tom Homan says he thinks body cameras are the way to go after recent ICE-involved shootings. Homan made the comment on CBS Face the Nation.
3: I want the American people to see what that officer sees when he makes when he makes the decision, takes an action.
1: His comments come after a Colombian man in Maine and a Mexican man in Texas were both fatally shot by ICE agents earlier this month. In both cases, the agents were not wearing body cams. When asked about the shootings, Homan said they have to let the investigations play out. And one person is dead and more than a dozen are injured after Russia launched an overnight missile attack on Ukraine's capital, Kyiv. Ukraine's military says 18 missiles were shot down while over 100 drones were also intercepted. In a statement on X, Ukrainian President Volodymyr Zelensky called it one of the most massive ballistic attacks on Kyiv. Zelensky also said it's important that their partners understand what is happening and that air defense missiles are needed to protect lives. You're listening to the latest from NBC News Radio. Energy Secretary Chris Wright says the U.S. mission against Iran will go on until President Trump's objective is achieved. Wright spoke on ABC's This Week Sunday, saying Trump's mission is essential for peace in the Middle East and peace in the world.
4: The president is always looking for the diplomatic off-ramp. President Trump wants to end it with a peaceful agreement with Iran, but it takes two parties to do that.
1: Wright was also asked if the president planned to retaliate further in response to the death of two American service members after an Iranian attack in Jordan. He responded by saying, "It's tragic to lose American lives, but this is a mission that will save countless lives going forward." Second Lady Usha Vance gave birth Sunday to her fourth child. Vice President Vance made the announcement on X, noting that Alec Neil Vance arrived healthy and that the family is overjoyed. At 40, she is the first woman since the 1870s to give birth while her husband serves as vice president. The couple already has two boys and a girl. Samsung is laying off several hundred New Jersey workers. Lisa Carton has more.
5: Reuters reports cuts in display, phone, and other related operation-related roles unrelated to the chip division. The majority of layoffs are connected to Samsung relocating its headquarters to Texas, and many took relocation offers. The layoffs mainly impact its New Jersey and Texas locations. Its mobile division, however, is expected to post its first ever loss as it grapples with intense competition from Apple. I'm Lisa Carton.
1: Former Congresswoman Gabby Giffords says her heart is with the victims of Sunday's mass shooting in Tucson, Arizona. Giffords represented the Tucson area back in 2011 when she survived a shooting that killed six and injured 19. Sunday's shooting left nine in the hospital plus the alleged gunman who was shot by police. It's the worst mass shooting in the city since the attempt on Giffords' life. And Ryan Fox captured his first major championship after winning the Open at Royal Birkdale. Fox finished atop the leaderboard by one stroke after shooting 10 under par. Mark Mayfield, NBC News Radio.
6: I'm Erie News Now meteorologist Tom DeVecchio. We're looking at mostly sunny skies for today, making a smoky haze at times. High temperatures approaching 80 degrees, cooler near the lake shore. Clouds increase for tonight, making a few late night showers or a storm, lows around 70. There's a chance of showers and storms in the morning tomorrow. Scattered showers and storms later in the afternoon, highs in the lower 80s. I'm Erie News 9 meteorologist Tom DeVecchio on the Glenora Radio Network.

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3: I'm Erie News 9 meteorologist Tom DeVecchio. We're looking at mostly sunny skies for today, making a smoky haze at times. High temperatures approaching 80 degrees, cooler near the lake shore. Clouds increase for tonight, making a few late night showers or a storm, lows around 70. There's a chance of showers and storms in the morning tomorrow. Scattered showers and storms later in the afternoon, highs in the lower 80s. I'm Erie News 9 meteorologist Tom DeVecchio on the Glenora Radio Network.
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0: For 90.5 WERG, I'm Mark Huffman with today's Consumer Affairs Update. What's safe to eat during the Cyclospora outbreak and what deserves extra caution? Health experts say consumers do not need to stop eating fresh fruits and vegetables, but they do need to carefully wash them. Raw leafy greens, fresh herbs, berries, and other produce typically eaten uncooked carry the greatest concern. Millions of borrowers enrolled in the now-defunct Saving on a Valuable Education Student Loan Repayment Plan are beginning to receive notices giving them 90 days to choose a new repayment option. If they fail to pick a plan, the Department of Education says they'll be assigned one. Warning, if you get a letter from a law firm saying you are entitled to an unclaimed life insurance benefit, it's a scam. The FTC warns the mail scam claims recipients are entitled to millions of dollars in unclaimed life insurance proceeds or an inheritance from someone with their same last name. I'm Mark Huffman. Learn more at consumeraffairs.com.
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1: NBC News Radio, I'm Mark Mayfield. Spain is the 2026 World Cup champion. They took down Argentina 1-0 in extra time to secure their second ever tournament win. Argentina's Lionel Messi created several scoring opportunities late in the second half of extra time, but the defending champions could not take advantage. U.S. Central Command says unidentified human remains have been recovered in Jordan. CENTCOM said in a statement that the remains were found near the location of an Iranian strike that killed two U.S. service members and left one missing.
2: We control the strait. They don't control anything. So we'll see what happens. But we hit them very hard again tonight. And we did that in honor of the probably three. It's probably three as opposed to two. Great patriots.
1: President Trump spoke on the strikes in the region Sunday. A process to verify the remains is ongoing. CENTCOM also announced that a U.S. service member was killed in action in Iraq. The American soldier died following a controlled detonation of unexploded ordnance downed Iranian one-way attack drone. White House border czar Tom Homan says he thinks body cameras are the way to go after recent ICE-involved shootings. Homan made the comment on CBS Face the Nation.
3: I want the American people to see what that officer sees when he makes when he makes the decision, takes an action.
1: His comments come after a Colombian man in Maine and a Mexican man in Texas were both fatally shot by ICE agents earlier this month. In both cases, the agents were not wearing body cams. When asked about the shootings, Homan said they have to let the investigations play out. And one person is dead and more than a dozen are injured after Russia launched an overnight missile attack on Ukraine's capital, Kyiv. Ukraine's military says 18 missiles were shot down while over 100 drones were also intercepted. In a statement on X, Ukrainian President Volodymyr Zelensky called it one of the most massive ballistic attacks on Kyiv. Zelensky also said it's important that their partners understand what is happening and that air defense missiles are needed to protect lives. You're listening to the latest from NBC News Radio. Energy Secretary Chris Wright says the U.S. mission against Iran will go on until President Trump's objective is achieved. Wright spoke on ABC's This Week Sunday, saying Trump's mission is essential for peace in the Middle East and peace in the world.
4: The president is always looking for the diplomatic off-ramp. President Trump wants to end it with a peaceful agreement with Iran, but it takes two parties to do that.
1: Wright was also asked if the president planned to retaliate further in response to the death of two American service members after an Iranian attack in Jordan. He responded by saying, "It's tragic to lose American lives, but this is a mission that will save countless lives going forward." Second Lady Usha Vance gave birth Sunday to her fourth child. Vice President Vance made the announcement on X, noting that Alec Neil Vance arrived healthy and that the family is overjoyed. At 40, she is the first woman since the 1870s to give birth while her husband serves as vice president. The couple already has two boys and a girl. Samsung is laying off several hundred New Jersey workers. Lisa Carton has more.
5: Reuters reports cuts in display, phone, and other related operation-related roles unrelated to the chip division. The majority of layoffs are connected to Samsung relocating its headquarters to Texas, and many took relocation offers. The layoffs mainly impact its New Jersey and Texas locations. Its mobile division, however, is expected to post its first ever loss as it grapples with intense competition from Apple. I'm Lisa Carton.
1: Former Congresswoman Gabby Giffords says her heart is with the victims of Sunday's mass shooting in Tucson, Arizona. Giffords represented the Tucson area back in 2011 when she survived a shooting that killed six and injured 19. Sunday's shooting left nine in the hospital, plus the alleged gunman who was shot by police. It's the worst mass shooting in the city since the attempt on Giffords' life. And Ryan Fox captured his first major championship after winning the Open at Royal Birkdale. Fox finished atop the leaderboard by one stroke after shooting 10 under par. Mark Mayfield, NBC News Radio.
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8: I'm Erie News 9 meteorologist Tom DeVecchio. We're looking at mostly sunny skies for today. Make it a smoky haze at times. High temperatures approaching 80 degrees. Cooler near the lake shore. Clouds increase for tonight. Make it a few late night showers or a storm. Lows around 70. There's a chance of showers and storms in the morning tomorrow. Scattered showers and storms later in the afternoon. Highs in the lower 80s. I'm Erie News 9 meteorologist Tom DeVecchio on the Glenora Radio Network.
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2: I'm Erie News 9 meteorologist Tom DeVecchio. We're looking at mostly sunny skies for today. May get a smoky haze at times. High temperatures approaching 80 degrees. Cooler near the lake shore. Clouds increase for tonight. May get a few late night showers or a storm. Lows around 70. There's a chance of showers and storms in the morning tomorrow. Scattered showers and storms later in the afternoon. Highs in the lower 80s. I'm Erie News and I'm meteorologist Tom DeVecchio on the Glenora Radio Network.
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1: Consumer sentiment jumped again in July. The University of Michigan's early reading for the month climbed another 10% to its highest reading since February as gas prices eased. Long-run inflation expectations held steady from last month at 3.3%. As the pros and cons of data centers around the country continues to be debated, New York's governor also asked for feedback on AI-related data centers.
2: Hochul held a roundtable discussion after signing the one-year moratorium on new data centers to start the process of regulations and helping communities benefit from them.
3: I want to work with our communities and make sure that they have what it takes to get as much as they can.
2: Kingston Mayor Steve Noble.
4: You know, we're really nervous about large mega-scale data centers, about the impacts that they could have both onto us, but really all of our communities.
2: Assemblymember D.D. Barrett points out there's 30 large-scale data centers seeking interconnection in New York, and they would consume as much power as all of New York City.
1: Pillsbury has recalled more than 730,000 rolls sold through Walmart bakeries. Daria Alpinger with more.
5: General Mills is recalling more than 730,000 Pillsbury bread rolls because they may contain glass. The recall includes nearly 3,100 cases of hard roll dough and more than 1,200 cases of Kaiser roll dough. Now, the products were not sold directly to consumers, but rather to Walmart for sale through its in-store bakeries across the U.S. Walmart says it's removed all of the potentially impacted products.
1: And as the housing market continues to soar, a home that's older than the United States of America is for sale in Western Massachusetts. Mark Mayfield reports.
6: Constitution Hill Farm in Lanesboro is on the market for just under $2 million. The main house was built in 1750 and holds significant historical value. It's a site where Jonathan Smith celebrated Massachusetts' ratification of the Constitution in 1788. The farm estate is situated on nearly 200 acres and features original woodwork.
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8: I'm Erie News Now meteorologist Tom DeVecchio. We're looking at mostly sunny skies for today. Making the smoky haze at times. High temperatures approaching 80 degrees. Cooler near the lake shore. Clouds increase for tonight. May get a few late night showers or a storm. Lows around 70. There's a chance of showers and storms in the morning tomorrow. Scattered showers and storms later in the afternoon. Highs in the lower 80s. I'm Erie News and I'm meteorologist Tom DeVecchio on the Glenora Radio Network.
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1: NBC News Radio, I'm Michael Kastner. There are growing concerns about the spread of war in the Middle East with word of the deaths of three American service members and the U.S. launching retaliatory airstrikes. More from Mark Mayfield.
2: U.S. CENTCOM confirms an Iranian strike killed two U.S. service members and left one missing, while another service member was killed in action in Iraq. It all comes as Iran's supreme leader is vowing to widen the war if the U.S. keeps attacking the Islamic Republic. His comments over the weekend came just hours after Iran's deputy foreign minister said Tehran had officially suspended its commitment to the Memorandum of Understanding signed last month with the U.S.
1: Spain is the winner of the World Cup, defeating Argentina 1-0. Sam Brock with more.
3: Argentine goalkeeper Emiliano Martinez with one spectacular save after another. But in the end, Spain and their 19-year-old phenom, Yamal, prevailing, a teenage champion and just the fourth teenager ever to win a World Cup. The historic matchup pitting Spain, the best defense, against Argentina, the best offense, their first World Cup clash in 60 years.
1: Ferran Torres scored the breakthrough game-winning goal in the 106th minute to seal the championship. Forecasters are tracking Tropical Depression 2 as it's expected to turn into Tropical Storm Bertha before the end of the day. Parts of the southeast can expect to see increasingly heavy rainfall as the system continues to organize. Tropical downpours could be a problem from Florida's west coast to Louisiana. A lettuce sample from Taylor Farms that tested positive for a cyclospora was a false positive, according to the FDA. The company said Friday it was voluntarily recalling iceberg lettuce grown in central Mexico after it was linked to the current outbreak of gastrointestinal issues. Michael Kastner, NBC News Radio.
4: Authorities are investigating after a body was found along the Lake Erie shoreline in Lawrence Park Sunday evening. It was discovered by jet skiers near the Lawrence Park golf course, and while the coroner has not identified the body officially yet, we know 48-year-old fisherman Corey Zierfoss has been missing since he went out to fish alone July 8th. The Erie County coroner believes the body had been on shore for a while. The coroner now working to confirm that identity using dental records. Erie firefighters called out for a fully involved structure fire on the city's east side. Those calls went out around 7:15 Sunday. A three-car garage on fire in the 500 block of East 23rd Street. Firefighters knocked those flames down quickly. According to the city's fire marshal, the roof collapsed on one of the other two garages even before the fire. There was no electricity into the building. Children, though, apparently have been seen playing in and around that garage. Erie police have been called in to assist with that investigation. As preparations continue for this year's Waterford Fair, more than 160 volunteers gathered at the fairgrounds for a volunteer appreciation event Sunday. More than 160 of the fair's roughly 200 volunteers came out for a free lunch and a rundown of this year's fair program. With the fair just under 50 days away, organizers say the gathering's a chance to thank the people who helped make the fair possible. Fair organizers tell us, though, they're always looking for more help. If you're interested in volunteer for this year's Waterford Fair, you can find more information and sign-up information on the fair's website. Well, it's the first day of Discover Presque Isle at the State Park, and there are plenty of things to enjoy at the peninsula. We're getting ready for a full week of live music, vendors, and food down on the peninsula. For a full list of the events, you can head to ErieNewsNow.com. Discover Presque Isle runs through the weekend. I'm Mark Salday for Erie News Now.
5: I'm Erie News Now meteorologist Tom DeVecchio. We're looking at mostly sunny skies for today, making a smoky haze at times. High temperatures approaching 80 degrees, cooler near the lake shore. Clouds increase for tonight, making a few late night showers or a storm, lows around 70. There's a chance of showers and storms in the morning tomorrow. Scattered showers and storms later in the afternoon, highs in the lower 80s. I'm Erie News and I'm meteorologist Tom DeVecchio on the Glenora Radio Network.
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morning person or not, Mondays suck. It's okay. We can get through it. We've addressed the problem, the elephant in the room. None of us are happy about it being on a Monday. This time yesterday, we're all comfortably sleeping in. Today, we're trying to get the work week started. Looking at this date in history, this week in history, a big birthday that a lot of us just wish would not have happened. If his parents would have just been a little more careful, if dad would have kept it under control, 1979, monumental birthday, Saddam Hussein was born. Like I said, if his parents just could have said no, just say no, you would have saved the world a lot of problems. Also celebrating birthdays this week, Will Ferrell is celebrating a big one, 59. One more before he hits the big 6-0, but he still acts like he's 13. Michael Flatley, 68. Stuart Copeland, who's the drummer in The Police, is 74. And Goonies star Corey Feldman. He was also in Stand By Me. Hard to believe, Corey Feldman, 55 this week.

90.5 WERG, Phil Page. I don't know how you could help but be a James Conner fan. The guy has just done it right. He has lived his life the right way, making it 10 years in the NFL at any position besides kicker. is a major accomplishment. James Conner's done some great things. The Steelers let him go. I still think that was a mistake. I'm not a Steeler fan. I was glad to see him get out of there. But it was such a great Cinderella story to have him leave Erie, go to Pittsburgh, play for the Panthers. He overcomes cancer, and then the Steelers draft him. And that would have been the movie right there. But he's

0: of all-star career. I was going to say contract. He was rewarded for it, and then he got shipped out, picked up by Arizona. And then last week out at McDowell, they've now renamed Gus Anderson Field James Conner Field. A huge, huge honor for a local kid who used to just play football. Pickup football with his friends. He was in 7th and 8th grade out at Walnut Creek and went on to have a really good career at McDowell. But who would have ever seen this coming? You know, he is 10 years now into the NFL. And no one knows what the future holds. He could get picked up by somebody if it doesn't work out in Arizona this year. They just drafted a stud running back. A young guy, but you still need someone with the experience of James Conner. He has led Arizona in so many different categories. I don't know if he's wore the C on his chest for captain, but he's a great leader of men. And I'm really proud to say I've met him. I mean, I don't know if that's the right words. I'm glad to say I've met him. James Conner's very nice, great return to the community. Whenever he's here, he gives back, and now some well-deserved distinguished honors as McDowell's Gus Anderson Field. They'll find a way to work Gus's name in there somewhere, but it's now the James Conner Field out of McDowell High School.
1: The World Cup final needed extra time before Spain finally broke through with a goal less than a minute into the second extra period. They held on from there to beat Argentina 1-0, winning their second ever title. Spain also won it all back in 2010. Argentina icon Lionel Messi in tears after the final. It's believed to have been the 39-year-old legend's final World Cup match. While the World Cup ended, American football is beginning. NFL teams are kicking off training camps this week. Rookies for two teams, the 49ers and Seahawks, have already arrived at camp. Baseball's hottest team continues to be the Red Sox. The winning streak now 13. They beat Tampa Bay 6-1. The Sox completing a fourth consecutive series sweep. Manager Chad Tracy.
2: It's hard to sweep a team in the big leagues, period. Once, you know, just the talent level, and you're going to run into somebody, a starter, you know, that's going to have a really good game. It's hard to do. So to do it four times is, yeah, I'll acknowledge it's been impressive.
1: It's the second longest winning streak in Red Sox franchise history. Tonight they open a home series with the Orioles, who have won 7 in a row. I'm Matt McCoy.
3: I'm Erie News 9 meteorologist Tom DeVecchio. We're looking at mostly sunny skies for today. Make it a smoky haze at times. High temperatures approaching 80 degrees. Cooler near the lake shore. Clouds increase for tonight. Make it a few late night showers or a storm. Lows around 70. There's a chance of showers and storms in the morning tomorrow. Scattered showers and storms later in the afternoon. Highs in the lower 80s. I'm Erie News 9 meteorologist Tom DeVecchio on the Glenora Radio Network.
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0: Seriously, what is going on? President Trump wants his name on everything, including money now. President Trump's face will soon be featured on a $1 gold coin. That's despite federal law that says there cannot be a living president that can appear on U.S. currency. You got to be dead. Is someone foreshadowing here? Are they anticipating something we don't know about? I hope not. That's the prerequisite. You can't be a living president to be on U.S. currency. But according to the U.S. Mint, it's still in the process of happening. I think he just wants to get everything named after him before he leaves office, because I don't think he thinks anyone's going to want to name anything after him after he leaves office. Here's the glitch on a gold coin. Modern gold coins are made not out of gold. There's zero gold, actual gold in a gold coin. They're made of magnesium brass. So they're really not worth much individually, but you know, they'll be collector's items.
1: Attention, everyone.
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3: The Odyssey earning more than $124 million in a stunning weekend debut at the box office. The three-hour action epic packed theaters nationwide, easily beating projections to make it the third largest opening of the year behind Toy Story 5 and the Super Mario Galaxy movie. The R-rated Christopher Nolan film is the first ever to be shot entirely with IMAX cameras. Disney's live-action remake Moana finished a distant second with $19 million in its sophomore weekend in domestic theaters. Sammy Hagar is revealing the dates for his 2026 birthday bash. Mark Mayfield has more.
4: The musician is going to celebrate his 79th birthday with three concerts at his Cabo Wabo Cantina in Cabo San Lucas, Mexico. The former Van Halen frontman will perform October 9th, 11th, and the 13th. Tickets to his annual show will be randomly drawn. Fans can register on Hager's official website until the 31st.
3: The Rolling Stones have tied a record with the Beatles on the British charts. 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It's the Stones' 15th number one album on the chart, tying a record held by the Beatles. Both bands are behind British pop star Robbie Williams, who has 16 number one albums in the UK. That's entertainment. I'm Jonathan O'Halloran.
0: Yeah. 90.5 WERG. Bill Page, big weekend at the box office for Christopher Nolan's The Odyssey. It hit theaters and this morning, number one at the box office.

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1: NBC News Radio, I'm Michael Kastner. There are growing concerns about the spread of war in the Middle East with word of the deaths of three American service members and the U.S. launching retaliatory airstrikes. More from Mark Mayfield.
2: U.S. CENTCOM confirms an Iranian strike killed two U.S. service members and left one missing, while another service member was killed in action in Iraq. It all comes as Iran's supreme leader is vowing to widen the war if the U.S. keeps attacking the Islamic Republic. His comments over the weekend came just hours after Iran's deputy foreign minister said Tehran had officially suspended its commitment to the Memorandum of Understanding signed last month with the U.S.
1: Spain is the winner of the World Cup, defeating Argentina 1-0. Sam Brock with more.
3: Argentine goalkeeper Emiliano Martinez with one spectacular save after another. But in the end, Spain and their 19-year-old phenom, Yamal, prevailing, a teenage champion and just the fourth teenager ever to win a World Cup. The historic matchup pitting Spain, the best defense, against Argentina, the best offense, their first World Cup clash in 60 years.
1: Ferran Torres scored the breakthrough game-winning goal in the 106th minute to seal the championship. Forecasters are tracking Tropical Depression 2 as it's expected to turn into Tropical Storm Bertha before the end of the day. Parts of the southeast can expect to see increasingly heavy rainfall as the system continues to organize. Tropical downpours could be a problem from Florida's west coast to Louisiana. A lettuce sample from Taylor Farms that tested positive for cyclospora was a false positive, according to the FDA. The company said Friday it was voluntarily recalling iceberg lettuce grown in central Mexico after it was linked to the current outbreak of gastrointestinal issues. Michael Kastner, NBC News Radio.
4: Authorities are investigating after a body was found along the Lake Erie shoreline in Lawrence Park Sunday evening. It was discovered by jet skiers near the Lawrence Park golf course, and while the coroner's not identified the body officially yet, we know 48-year-old fisherman Corey Zierfoss has been missing since he went out to fish alone July 8th. The Erie County coroner believes the body had been on shore for a while. The coroner now working to confirm that identity using dental records. Erie firefighters called out for a fully involved structure fire on the city's east side. Those calls went out around 7:15 Sunday. A three-car garage on fire in the 500 block of East 23rd Street. Firefighters knocked those flames down quickly. According to the city's fire marshal, the roof collapsed on one of the other two garages even before the fire. There was no electricity into the building. Children, though, apparently have been seen playing in and around that garage. Erie police have been called in to assist with that investigation. As preparations continue for this year's Waterford Fair, more than 160 volunteers gathered at the fairgrounds for a volunteer appreciation event Sunday. More than 160 of the fair's roughly 200 volunteers came out for a free lunch and a rundown of this year's fair program. With the fair just under 50 days away, organizers say the gathering's a chance to thank the people who helped make the fair possible. Fair organizers tell us, though, they're always looking for more help. If you're interested in volunteering for this year's Waterford Fair, you can find more information and sign-up information on the fair's website. Well, it's the first day of Discover Presque Isle at the State Park, and there are plenty of things to enjoy at the peninsula. We're getting ready for a full week of live music, vendors, and food down on the peninsula. 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I'm Mark Salday for Erie News Now.
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6: I'm Erie News Now meteorologist Tom DeVecchio. We're looking at mostly sunny skies for today. Make it a smoky haze at times. High temperatures approaching 80 degrees. Cooler near the lake shore. Clouds increase for tonight. Make it a few late night showers or a storm. Lows around 70. There's a chance of showers and storms in the morning tomorrow. Scattered showers and storms later in the afternoon. Highs in the lower 80s. I'm Erie News and I'm meteorologist Tom DeVecchio on the Glenora Radio Network.

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Bill Page. Now, sick days as a kid were different than they are now. Now they got virtual learning. They pretty much ruined sick days or snow days. So you still gotta stay online to be involved in class. But back in the day, there was like a couple game shows on in the morning. You hit 12 noon. Maybe there was noon news, depending on how old you are. And then the soap operas. And it seemed like there was a soap opera on every channel at every time of the day. And soap operas were big, but not so much anymore. There's only a handful left. There's General Hospital, Young and the Restless, and maybe one other one? Guiding Light? I don't remember. Young and the Restless itself has led the Daytime Emmy Awards for nominations with 18 of them. Those awards will be handed out on the big award show on October 30th. So if you're calling the request line and it's chiming in, I will get to your call. Just one moment. We'll be back in just a few minutes. WERG, I got to grab the phone.

0: That's Kurt Vile on WERG. Good morning, Bill Page with you. Last week's 8 Great Tuesday was off the hooks. They nailed it picking that band. If you're a Queen fan, it was a must-see show. They're saying 5,000 people down at Liberty Park, Rebisch Investment Amphitheater. Maybe. I don't know. How do you do a head count there? I want to meet the person that was counting heads on the way in the door, in the gates. The security, people are complaining about the security to get through the metal detectors. And if you got a chair, you got to take it out of the bag. You know, it has cleaned up a lot of the riffraff. It takes a while to get through. Not any Tom, Dick, or Harry's just walking through the door there with a huge flask or a 6-gallon jug of malt liquor. Those days are gone. And it's a cleaner crowd. It just feels better. I'm not going to complain about getting through the security checkpoint, but the band was so freaking awesome. Killer Queen. If they didn't play all of the greatest hits, they came real close. They played the big ones. The encore was We Will Rock You, We're the Champions. Bohemian Rhapsody was towards the end. They sampled some of them. Another one, Bites of Dust, was in there. They even did Radio Gaga, which wasn't the biggest hit for Queen ever, but it was one of the later ones, late 80s or mid 80s, but right before Freddie Mercury left us. They started with One Vision, which I was shocked. I'm a Queen fan going back, way back, and they hit them. So if they didn't play the whole song the whole way through, they did a great job. And visually, they hit it close enough, but the sound was great. It was a great concert. I don't know who the opening band was. Jeffrey Kronk, he was out on vocals and does a lot of AC/DC stuff. Nick Bellenio on guitar. And I think they made a super band. I don't know. But I know there were local guys that were the opening band, and they rocked. They were heavy. They rocked. So, great 8, great Tuesday last week. Now, mind you, that's nothing if you're a Jimmy Buffett band tomorrow. Tomorrow is going to be a big one. Jimmy Buffett tribute band down at 8 Great Tuesdays. Get down there early. First band goes on at 6:30. You want to be down there by 5:45. Start getting through the security area and get on your way to having a good time. 8 Great Tuesdays is going to be a great one tomorrow night with a Jimmy Buffett tribute band.
1: The World Cup final needed extra time before Spain finally broke through with a goal less than a minute into the second extra period. They held on from there to beat Argentina 1-0, winning their second ever title. Spain also won it all back in 2010. Argentina icon Lionel Messi in tears after the final. It's believed to have been the 39-year-old legend's final World Cup match. While the World Cup ended, American football is beginning. NFL teams are kicking off training camps this week. Rookies for two teams, the 49ers and Seahawks, have already arrived at camp. Baseball's hottest team continues to be the Red Sox. The winning streak now 13. They beat Tampa Bay 6-1. The Sox completing a fourth consecutive series sweep. Manager Chad Tracy.
2: It's hard to sweep a team in the big leagues, period. Once, you know, just the talent level, and you're going to run into somebody, a starter, you know, that's going to have a really good game. It's hard to do. So to do it four times is, I'll acknowledge it's been impressive.
1: It's the second longest winning streak in Red Sox franchise history. Tonight they open a home series with the Orioles, who have won 7 in a row. I'm Matt McCoy.
3: I'm Erie News 9 meteorologist Tom DeVecchio. We're looking at mostly sunny skies for today. May get a smoky haze at times. High temperatures approaching 80 degrees. Cooler near the lake shore. Clouds increase for tonight. May get a few late night showers or a storm. Lows around 70. There's a chance of showers and storms in the morning tomorrow. Scattered showers and storms later in the afternoon. Highs in the lower 80s. I'm Erie News 9 meteorologist Tom DeVecchio on the Glenora Radio Network.
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I am not walking 500 miles for anyone. 90.5 WERG. Bill Page, President Joe Biden, former president's memoir is set to come out right before the midterm elections, but they decided to do it after the elections. I don't know exactly why. Maybe they worried about political fallout. Nobody was really sure what was in the book, if it would shed a bad light on the Democrats. I don't know. They didn't want it influencing it, so they talked Biden into waiting until after the elections in November. The new due date for the memoirs after November 17th. It's called Promise Me America. Again, I don't know what side of the political spectrum you're on, if you're over here, over there, is somewhere in the middle, which most of us are. But you got to admit, no matter what side you're on, things have been screwed up for a while now. Can we just get back on track? 90.5 WERG.

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1: NBC News Radio, I'm Michael Kastner. For just the second time in history, Spain has won the FIFA World Cup. More from Rory O'Neill.
2: After more than a month of competition across North America, Spain captured the title by knocking off defending champs Argentina 1-0 in overtime Sunday. President Trump was among the many dignitaries on hand for the final at New York, New Jersey Stadium, which drew a crowd of more than 80,000 fans with a first-ever halftime show with the Muppets, Shakira, Madonna, and more. Spain, Portugal, and Morocco will host the next World Cup in 2030.
1: Attacks in the Middle East continue after the deaths of three American service members. Keir Simmons in Jordan this morning.
3: After the U.S. vowed to punish Iran for killing U.S. service members in Jordan, we're learning another service member was killed in action, this time in northern Iraq. CENTCOM says one more was hurt, now receiving medical treatment, and remains were found at the site of the deadly attack in Jordan. The military is now working to identify them. It's unclear whether they're the remains of another service member listed as missing. The total number of U.S. forces killed in the Iran war, now at least 17.
1: It all comes as Iran's supreme leader is vowing to widen the war if the U.S. keeps attacking the Islamic Republic. President Trump is suggesting Canada face tariffs or at least a bill for wildfire smoke that has covered large sections of the northern U.S. More from Tammy Trujillo.
4: Trump said Sunday that he told Canadian Prime Minister Mark Carney that Ottawa should do more to control the fires or pay some damages. More than 900 fires are currently burning across Canada, leading to smoke pollution and health alerts. Those alerts are active today in parts of Michigan, Wisconsin, Minnesota, Iowa, Illinois, Indiana, Ohio, Pennsylvania, and West Virginia.
1: Michael Kastner, NBC News Radio.
5: Authorities are investigating after a body was found along the Lake Erie shoreline in Lawrence Park Sunday evening. It was discovered by jet skiers near the Lawrence Park golf course, and while the coroner's not identified the body officially yet, we know 48-year-old fisherman Corey Zierfoss has been missing since he went out to fish alone July 8th. The Erie County coroner believes the body had been on shore for a while. The coroner now working to confirm that identity using dental records. Erie firefighters called out for a fully involved structure fire on the city's east side. Those calls went out around 7:15 Sunday. A three-car garage on fire in the 500 block of East 23rd Street. Firefighters knocked those flames down quickly. According to the city's fire marshal, the roof collapsed on one of the other two garages even before the fire. There was no electricity into the building. Children, though, apparently have been seen playing in and around that garage. Erie police have been called in to assist with that investigation. As preparations continue for this year's Waterford Fair, more than 160 volunteers gathered at the fairgrounds for a volunteer appreciation event Sunday. More than 160 of the fair's roughly 200 volunteers came out for a free lunch and a rundown of this year's fair program. With the fair just under 50 days away, organizers say the gathering's a chance to thank the people who helped make the fair possible. Fair organizers tell us, though, they're always looking for more help. If you're interested in volunteering for this year's Waterford Fair, you can find more information and sign-up information on the fair's website. Well, it's the first day of Discover Presque Isle at the State Park, and there are plenty of things to enjoy at the peninsula. We're getting ready for a full week of live music, vendors, and food down on the peninsula. For a full list of the events, you can head to ErieNewsNow.com. Discover Presque Isle runs through the weekend. I'm Mark Saldanha for Erie News Now.
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9: I'm Erie News Now meteorologist Tom DeVecchio. We're looking at mostly sunny skies for today. May get a smoky haze at times. High temperatures approaching 80 degrees. Cooler near the lake shore. Clouds increase for tonight. May get a few late night showers or a storm. Lows around 70. There's a chance of showers and storms in the morning tomorrow. Scattered showers and storms later in the afternoon. Highs in the lower 80s. I'm Erie News and I'm meteorologist Tom DeVecchio on the Glenora Radio Network.
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90.5 WERG, Bill Page. Take it from me, there was not a scarier movie back in the day than the movie Jaws. After seeing that movie, I don't care if you were swimming in a swimming pool, your bathtub at Lake Erie, or the ocean. You got creeped out. And we all know the Jaws theme. It's almost as recognizable as the Psycho. It's very recognizable. Steven Spielberg really put his handprint all over that movie and put himself on the map as being a director. And incredible movie. Well, the 50th anniversary of the Jaws phenomena, I think, was out a year ago. But I just caught it on Netflix. It's 2 hours long. And that's without pee breaks. Oh, my goodness. It was quite long. But a real-life Jaws has been seen in real life. The largest great white ever has now popped up again. This thing's called the Contender. 1,700 pounds is what they're estimating this great white is. It's the largest one that's ever been spotted on record. It's all muscle. All muscle. You don't want to be in the water anywhere near this thing. It freaks me out even talking about it. This contender Jaws-like great white has been seen heading towards Cape Cod, which coincidentally is where the Jaws movie was filmed, up in that part of the country. It's heading up the eastern coast of Canada. So it's in that area. If you're going on vacation this summer, just be careful if you get in the water. And yeah, that's all I'm going to say. Just be careful. Swimming in their backyards. It's quiet.

0: 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Bill Page, Eminem's ex-wife. Her name is not Mrs. Eminem. It's actually Kim Scott. She was rushed to the hospital after fainting at her home in Michigan last week. Paramedics removed her from the home using a gurney. There's video that's been popping up and appearing on different social media platforms. Seems like she's okay, but, you know, anytime there's something to do with a celebrity A-lister or a rap star or someone in their family, it makes tabloid headlines.
1: The World Cup final needed extra time before Spain finally broke through with a goal less than a minute into the second extra period. They held on from there to beat Argentina 1-0, winning their second ever title. Spain also won it all back in 2010. Argentina icon Lionel Messi in tears after the final. It's believed to have been the 39-year-old legend's final World Cup match. While the World Cup ended, American football is beginning. NFL teams are

0: Seahawks have already arrived at camp. Baseball's hottest team continues to be the Red Sox. The winning streak now 13. They beat Tampa Bay 6-1. The Sox completing a fourth consecutive series sweep. Manager Chad Tracy.
1: It's hard to sweep a team in the big leagues, period, once. You know, just the talent level, and you're going to run into somebody, a starter, you know, that's going to have a really good game. It's hard to do. So to do it four times is, yeah, I'll acknowledge it's been impressive.
0: It's the second longest winning streak in Red Sox franchise history. Tonight, they open a home series with the Orioles, who have won seven in a row. I'm Matt McCoy.
2: I'm Erie News Now meteorologist Tom DeVecchio. We're looking at mostly sunny skies for today, making a smoky haze at times. High temperatures approaching 80 degrees, cooler near the lake shore. Clouds increase for tonight, making a few late night showers or a storm, lows around 70. There's a chance of showers and storms in the morning tomorrow. Scattered showers and storms later in the afternoon, highs in the lower 80s. I'm Erie News and I'm meteorologist Tom DeVecchio on the Glenora Radio Network.
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0: on Wednesday, Thursday heavily. You couldn't go outside and not smell like burnt toast or a campfire, depending on the way the wind shift. And it was so hazy. It wasn't because it was going to rain or that it was extremely funky with the weather. That was all from smoke from wildfires up in Canada. But even with all that going on, in the last couple of years, it's been in the headlines. Canadian wildfires causing havoc with quality of air. Yeah, it's all over the headlines. There are still predicted to be 390 to 500 trees per person on the entire planet. So that means for every one person, and there's a lot of us, sometimes too many as far as I'm concerned, there are about 390 to 500 trees. Now, if things keep burning up, like in Canada, that number's going to go drastically down. But hey, let's get things under control up in Canada, because I kind of like having a lot of trees. They are pretty and they do produce oxygen and they're necessary so the rest of us can live. So memo to Canada, cut it out already.
1: Consumer sentiment jumped again in July. The University of Michigan's early reading for the month climbed another 10% to its highest reading since February as gas prices eased. Long-run inflation expectations held steady from last month at 3.3%. As the pros and cons of data centers around the country continues to be debated, New York's governor also asked for feedback on AI-related data centers.
2: Hochul held a roundtable discussion after signing the one-year moratorium on new data centers to start the process of regulations and helping communities benefit from them.
3: I want to work with our communities and make sure that they have what it takes to get as much as they can.
2: Kingston Mayor Steve Noble.
4: You know, we're really nervous about large mega-scale data centers, about the impacts that they could have both onto us, but really all of our communities.
2: Assemblymember D.D. Barrett points out there's 30 large-scale data centers seeking interconnection in New York, and they would consume as much power as all of New York City.
1: Pillsbury has recalled more than 730,000 rolls sold through Walmart bakeries. Daria Alpinger with more.
5: General Mills is recalling more than 730,000 Pillsbury bread rolls because they may contain glass. The recall includes nearly 3,100 cases of hard roll dough and more than 1,200 cases of Kaiser roll dough. Now, the products were not sold directly to consumers, but rather to Walmart for sale through its in-store bakeries across the U.S. Walmart says it's removed all of the potentially impacted products.
1: And as the housing market continues to soar, a home that's older than the United States of America is for sale in Western Massachusetts. Mark Mayfield reports.
6: Constitution Hill Farm in Lanesboro is on the market for just under $2 million. The main house was built in 1750 and holds significant historical value. It's a site where Jonathan Smith celebrated Massachusetts' ratification of the Constitution in 1788. The farm estate is situated on nearly 200 acres and features original woodwork.
1: I'm Monica Nelson with your consumer and business news.
0: 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We're going to talk about Travel and Leisure Magazine's best place to travel to in Europe.

90.5 WERG. It's not a test. It's just Green Day. Bill Page with you. Even with those wildfires that we experienced last week here in Erie, there's still a lot of trees left. It's hard to believe because the wildfires that we had effects on.

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1: NBC News Radio, I'm Michael Kastner. For just the second time in history, Spain has won the FIFA World Cup. More from Rory O'Neill.
2: After more than a month of competition across North America, Spain captured the title by knocking off defending champs Argentina 1-0 in overtime Sunday. President Trump was among the many dignitaries on hand for the final at New York, New Jersey Stadium, which drew a crowd of more than 80,000 fans with a first-ever halftime show with the Muppets, Shakira, Madonna, and more. Spain, Portugal, and Morocco will host the next World Cup in 2030.
1: Attacks in the Middle East continue after the deaths of three American service members. Keir Simmons in Jordan this morning.
3: After the U.S. vowed to punish Iran for killing U.S. service members in Jordan, we're learning another service member was killed in action, this time in northern Iraq. CENTCOM says one more was hurt, now receiving medical treatment, and remains were found at the site of the deadly attack in Jordan. The military is now working to identify them. It's unclear whether they're the remains of another service member listed as missing. The total number of U.S. forces killed in the Iran war, now at least 17.
1: It all comes as Iran's supreme leader is vowing to widen the war if the U.S. keeps attacking the Islamic Republic. President Trump is suggesting Canada face tariffs or at least a bill for wildfire smoke that has covered large sections of the northern U.S. More from Tammy Trujillo.
4: Trump said Sunday that he told Canadian Prime Minister Mark Carney that Ottawa should do more to control the fires or pay some damages. More than 900 fires are currently burning across Canada, leading to smoke pollution and health alerts. Those alerts are active today in parts of Michigan, Wisconsin, Minnesota, Iowa, Illinois, Indiana, Ohio, Pennsylvania, and West Virginia.
1: Michael Kastner, NBC News Radio.
5: Authorities are investigating after a body was found along the Lake Erie shoreline in Lawrence Park Sunday evening. It was discovered by jet skiers near the Lawrence Park golf course, and while the coroner has not identified the body officially yet, we know 48-year-old fisherman Corey Zierfoss has been missing since he went out to fish alone July 8th. The Erie County coroner believes the body had been on shore for a while. The coroner now working to confirm that identity using dental records. Erie firefighters called out for a fully involved structure fire on the city's east side. Those calls went out around 7:15 Sunday. A three-car garage on fire in the 500 block of East 23rd Street. Firefighters knocked those flames down quickly. According to the city's fire marshal, the roof collapsed on one of the other two garages even before the fire. There was no electricity into the building. Children, though, apparently have been seen playing in and around that garage. Erie police have been called in to assist with that investigation. As preparations continue for this year's Waterford Fair, more than 160 volunteers gathered at the fairgrounds for a volunteer appreciation event Sunday. More than 160 of the fair's roughly 200 volunteers came out for a free lunch and a rundown of this year's fair program. With the fair just under 50 days away, organizers say the gathering's a chance to thank the people who helped make the fair possible. Fair organizers tell us, though, they're always looking for more help. If you're interested in volunteer for this year's Waterford Fair, you can find more information and sign-up information on the fair's website. Well, it's the first day of Discover Presque Isle at the State Park, and there are plenty of things to enjoy at the peninsula. We're getting ready for a full week of live music, vendors, and food down on the peninsula. For a full list of the events, you can head to ErieNewsNow.com. Discover Presque Isle runs through the weekend. I'm Mark Salday for Erie News Now.
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7: I'm Erie News Now meteorologist Tom DeVecchio. We're looking at mostly sunny skies for today. Make it a smoky haze at times. High temperatures approaching 80 degrees. Cooler near the lake shore. Clouds increase for tonight. Make it a few late night showers or a storm. Lows around 70. There's a chance of showers and storms in the morning tomorrow. Scattered showers and storms later in the afternoon, highs in the lower 80s. I'm Erie News and I'm meteorologist Tom DeVecchio on the Glenora Radio Network.
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I'm not sure what kind of man, but Portugal the Man on WERG. That's the group's name. It's Feel It Still. Bill Page with you. When it comes to traveling, Travel and Leisure magazine has just announced their 31st annual World's Best Awards for places to travel. A couple on the list are in Mexico. No surprise there. Florence, Italy was named the best place to go to for a destination in Europe. Don't know if you have any travel plans, but you might want to visit Florence, Italy. Hey, and if you need someone to carry your bags, I volunteer.

0: when I say effing, I mean freaking G. Bill Page with you. I'm a huge, huge ranch dressing fan. So when I heard that Buffalo Wild Wings was coming out with something new, I'm like, OM effing G. And again, effing stands for freaking. OMG. Buffalo Wild Wings coming out with a popping ranch dressing. And when I say popping, does anyone remember Pop Rocks from when you were a kid? Now, those things first came out maybe in the 70s. My parents wouldn't let me touch them. In the 80s, I definitely remember them. Pop Rocks, like every kid at school, had a mouthful of Pop Rocks almost daily, if not multiple times a day. You put the candy in your mouth and all of a sudden it just starts going. And put like a carbonated drink in your mouth at the same time. And you're like one of those science project volcanoes erupting. I mean, it could blow your head off. It really could. Now, Buffalo Wild Wings has come out with this Buffalo Wild Wings popping ranch. It has actual Pop Rocks mixed in. I love ranch. I love Pop Rocks. The two together? Maybe. But then again, there's a lot of stuff that shouldn't be combined. I'm wondering. I'm intrigued. I'm going to try it. Next time I'm a B-dubs, the Poppin' Ranch Dressing. Pop Rocks mixed into ranch dressing. What could possibly go wrong?
1: The World Cup final needed extra time before Spain finally broke through with a goal less than a minute into the second extra period. They held on from there to beat Argentina 1-0, winning their second ever title. Spain also won it all back in 2010. Argentina icon Lionel Messi in tears after the final. It's believed to have been the 39-year-old legend's final World Cup match. While the World Cup ended, American football is beginning. NFL teams are kicking off training camps this week. Rookies for two teams, the 49ers and Seahawks, have already arrived at camp. Baseball's hottest team continues to be the Red Sox. The winning streak now 13. They beat Tampa Bay 6-1. The Sox completing a fourth consecutive series sweep. Manager Chad Tracy.
2: It's hard to sweep a team in the big leagues, period, once. You know, just the talent level, and you're going to run into somebody, a starter, you know, that's going to have a really good game. It's hard to do. So to do it four times is, yeah, I'll acknowledge it's been impressive.
1: It's the second longest winning streak in Red Sox franchise history. Tonight they open a home series with the Orioles, who have won seven in a row. I'm Matt McCoy.
3: I'm Erie News 9 meteorologist Tom DeVecchio. We're looking at mostly sunny skies for today. Making a smoky haze at times. High temperatures approaching 80 degrees. Cooler near the lake shore. Clouds increase for tonight. May get a few late night showers or a storm. Lows around 70. There's a chance of showers and storms in the morning tomorrow. Scattered showers and storms later in the afternoon. Highs in the lower 80s. I'm Erie News 9 meteorologist Tom DeVecchio on the Glenora Radio Network.
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0: AWOL Nation, WERG, Bill Page. My saying of the day, O-M-F-ing-G, standing for freaking God. Oh, my freaking God. And I probably can't even say that. Grateful Dead hands will be, Deadhead fans. There we go. I can talk. Going to be O-M-F-ing-G on this. There is a new box set for Dead fans coming out calling the Summer Magic of 1985. It's going to contain 20 discs. Covering 7 full concerts from the 1985 20th anniversary tour of the Grateful Dead. I'm not a big Deadhead. I'm a music appreciator. I was never really that into the Beatles till I got older. I was never really into Elvis till I got older. The Dead, not all my thing, but I appreciate it. They made incredible music, made a lot of people happy. If you're one of those, this 20-disc set, Summer Magic 1985, is going to cost almost $200.
1: Yeah.
0: But if you're a Dead fan, can you really put a price on happiness with that? I think not.
2: Samsung is laying off several hundred workers in New Jersey. Here's more from Lisa Carton.
3: Reuters reports cuts in display, phone, and other related operation-related roles unrelated to the chip division. The majority of layoffs are connected to Samsung relocating its headquarters to Texas, and many took relocation offers. The layoffs mainly impact its New Jersey and Texas locations. Its mobile division, however, is expected to post its first ever loss as it grapples with intense competition from Apple.
2: Anthropic is setting up meetings with investors as it prepares for an IPO. Bloomberg says it's a sign that the AI company is serious about a public offering in late 2026. It's possible that Anthropic could beat OpenAI in the race for an IPO. And San Francisco Mayor Dan Lurie is calling for stiffer regulations for robo-taxis after a Waymo meltdown. Thousands of people were stranded on the 4th of July after dozens of Waymos got stuck in traffic and ran out of juice. The mayor wants the state of California to impose stricter regulations. Tech Report, I'm Mark Mayfield.
4: I'm Erie News 9 meteorologist Tom DeVecchio. We're looking at mostly sunny skies for today. Make it a smoky haze at times. High temperatures approaching 80 degrees. Cooler near the lake shore. Clouds increase for tonight. Make it a few late night showers or a storm. Lows around 70. There's a chance of showers and storms in the morning tomorrow. Scattered showers and storms later in the afternoon. Highs in the lower 80s. I'm Erie News 9 meteorologist Tom DeVecchio on the Glenora Radio Network.
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1: NBC News Radio, I'm Michael Kastner. A whirlwind 2026 World Cup is in the books, with Spain emerging victorious on Sunday in front of a crowd of about 80,000 spectators. They beat Lionel Messi's squad from Argentina 1-0 in extra time at the temporarily renamed New York, New Jersey Stadium. There are growing concerns about the spread of war in the Middle East, with word of the deaths of three American service members and the U.S. launching retaliatory strikes. More from Mark Mayfield.
2: U.S. CENTCOM confirms an Iranian strike killed two U.S. service members and left one missing, while another service member was killed in action in Iraq. It all comes as Iran's supreme leader is vowing to widen the war if the U.S. keeps attacking the Islamic Republic. His comments over the weekend came just hours after Iran's deputy foreign minister said Tehran had officially suspended its commitment to the Memorandum of Understanding signed last month with the U.S. I'm Mark Mayfield.
1: President Trump is suggesting Canada face tariffs or at least a bill for wildfire smoke that has covered large sections of the northern U.S. Trump says he spoke to Canadian Prime Minister Mark Carney this weekend.
3: I told him, you got to stop these fires from coming in and, poisoning our air.
1: More than 900 fires are currently burning across Canada, leading to smoke pollution and health alerts. Those alerts are active today in parts of Michigan, Wisconsin, Minnesota, Iowa, Illinois, Indiana, Ohio, Pennsylvania, and West Virginia. Minneapolis police are investigating two separate mass shootings that left at least 14 people wounded over the weekend. Nine people in their 20s were injured in an early Sunday shooting outside of the Rain Event Center, and officials say all are expected to survive. Stock futures are higher to start the week. Michael Kastner, NBC News Radio.
4: Authorities are investigating after a body was found along the Lake Erie shoreline in Lawrence Park Sunday evening. It was discovered by jet skiers near the Lawrence Park golf course, and while the coroner's not identified the body officially yet, we know 48-year-old fisherman Corey Zierfoss has been missing since he went out to fish alone July 8th. The Erie County coroner believes the body had been on shore for a while. The coroner now working to confirm that identity using dental records. Erie firefighters called out for a fully involved structure fire on the city's east side. Those calls went out around 7:15 Sunday. A three-car garage on fire in the 500 block of East 23rd Street. Firefighters knocked those flames down quickly. According to the city's fire marshal, the roof collapsed on one of the other two garages even before the fire. There was no electricity into the building. Children, though, apparently have been seen playing in and around that garage. Erie police have been called in to assist with that investigation. As preparations continue for this year's Waterford Fair, more than 160 volunteers gathered at the fairgrounds for a volunteer appreciation event Sunday. More than 160 of the fair's roughly 200 volunteers came out for a free lunch and a rundown of this year's fair program. With the fair just under 50 days away, organizers say the gathering's a chance to thank the people who helped make the fair possible. Fair organizers tell us, though, they're always looking for more help. If you're interested in volunteering for this year's Waterford Fair, you can find more information and sign-up information on the fair's website. Well, it's the first day of Discover Presque Isle at the state park, and there are plenty of things to enjoy at the peninsula. We're getting ready for a full week of live music, vendors, and food down on the peninsula. For a full list of the events, you can head to ErieNewsNow.com. Discover Presque Isle runs through the weekend. I'm Mark Saldanha for Erie News Now.
5: I'm Erie News Now meteorologist Tom DeVecchio. We're looking at mostly sunny skies for today. Make it a smoky haze at times. High temperatures approaching 80 degrees. Cooler near the lake shore. Clouds increase for tonight. Make it a few late night showers or a storm. Lows around 70. There's a chance of showers and storms in the morning tomorrow. Scattered showers and storms later in the afternoon. Highs in the lower 80s. I'm Erie News 9 meteorologist Tom DeVecchio on the Glenora Radio Network.

0: 95 WERG Bill Page. I'm always skeptical and a little scared when I go out somewhere and I eat and they call something secret sauce. Maybe it's just the cynic in me. I want to know what the secret is. I want to know what's in secret sauce before I eat it because there's a lot of stuff I don't like. I don't care if you combine it with things I do like. There is a place called the Old Salty Dog in Sarasota, Florida. They are offering a beer battered hot dog made with secret sauce. What do you put with a beer battered hot dog? I don't know. It is a recipe they have had since 1935, going back, like 91 years ish. 1935, yeah, I guess that math adds up, even if you're me. I'm not the best at math, but I do like a good hot dog. Nothing like a Mojo Rocket Dog over at the Erie Seawolves games. I love those. You gotta try it.
1: Yeah.

0: 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Bill Page kind of getting things going today. It's a little rough, I'll admit, being on a Monday. Can you believe this? When we were kids, it was like a treat to have something called Jell-O. Jell-O pudding pops, Jell-O gelatin. Jell-O was a quick, easy, throw it in the fridge, do your thing, come back, and it's perfect. You know, moms made it. They made Jell-O pudding. They made Jell-O gelatin. But currently in our country, we are going through a crisis. 28% of kids have never tried Jell-O. You know, here's the reason of that. I go to the grocery store. There are 6 million things to make kids fat. Jell-O's not making the list. Jell-O gelatin, Jell-O pudding. Back in the day, we didn't have all these different choices, all these different flavors. We had Jell-O. And you know what? We turned out okay.
1: The World Cup final needed extra time before Spain finally broke through with a goal less than a minute into the second extra period. They held on from there to beat Argentina 1-0, winning their second ever title. Spain also won it all back in 2010. Argentina icon Lionel Messi in tears after the final. It's believed to have been the 39-year-old legend's final World Cup match. While the World Cup ended, American football is beginning. NFL teams are kicking off training camps this week. Rookies for two teams, the 49ers and Seahawks, have already arrived at camp. Baseball's hottest team continues to be the Red Sox. The winning streak now 13. They beat Tampa Bay 6-1. The Sox completing a fourth consecutive series sweep. Manager Chad Tracy.
2: It's hard to sweep a team in the big leagues, period. Once, you know, just the talent level, and you're going to run into somebody, a starter, you know, that's going to have a really good game. It's hard to do. So to do it four times is, I'll acknowledge it's been impressive.
1: It's the second longest winning streak in Red Sox franchise history. Tonight, they open a home series with the Orioles, who have won 7 in a row. I'm Matt McCoy.
3: I'm Erie News 9 meteorologist Tom DeVecchio. We're looking at mostly sunny skies for today. Maybe the smoky haze at times. High temperatures approaching 80 degrees. Cooler near the lake shore. Clouds increase for tonight. May get a few late night showers or a storm. Lows around 70. There's a chance of showers and storms in the morning tomorrow. Scattered showers and storms later in the afternoon. Highs in the lower 80s. I'm Erie News 9 meteorologist Tom DeVecchio on the Glenora Radio Network.
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0: 90.5 WERG, Bill Page. Over the weekend, I saw a lot of Christmas in July specials. We're running sales. Come buy for Christmas, which is 6 months away. It's crazy about that. And when you think of things women buy for men, you know, there's a lot of different stuff. Some of it is intimate. Some of it is stuff she would like to see you update your wardrobe in. Some of it is just necessities. 28% of women say they've actually bought men new underwear. Guys, gotta step up the game. You need to have activewear. Get with the times. She doesn't want to see the underwear that is older than your car. She doesn't want to hear about it. It's not a sign of pride to have something older than your kids. Your wardrobe needs updated. 28% of women say they have bought men pajamas or underwear garments just because, well, they're tired of seeing the old ones.
1: And now, another film rental discovery.
2: Welcome to the Indie Film Minute. After writing and directing the indie classics George Washington, All the Real Girls, and today's film, Snow Angels, David Gordon Green abandoned the gritty indie he helped divine, turning to more lucrative Hollywood entertainment offerings. Too bad. Green was a master of the moment. Small observances of human interaction that speak deeply to truth. He reminds us that those little moments of joy, warmth, angst, or searing pain make up a spectrum of emotions that add up to life. In Snow Angels, Green had superb tools to render his vision. His cast includes proven performers Sam Rockwell, Kate Beckinsale, and Michael Angarano, and is complemented by emerging star Olivia Thirlby. But what makes this film really work is the intricate interplay of several stories transpiring at once in an American town that could so easily be our own. The signature story in Snow Angels is a horrible tragedy set in motion by the dissolution of a troubled marriage. But another is a story of innocent love, a sweet and hopeful love that warms us and reminds us that while pain is part of life, we must find the good and choose to dwell in its glow. Indie Film Minute, not in theaters, discovery through rental.
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4: I'm Erie News Now meteorologist Tom DeVecchio. We're looking at mostly sunny skies for today. Make it a smoky haze at times. High temperatures approaching 80 degrees. Cooler near the lake shore. Clouds increase for tonight. Make it a few late night showers or a storm. Lows around 70. There's a chance of showers and storms in the morning tomorrow. Scattered showers and storms later in the afternoon. Highs in the lower 80s. I'm Erie News and I'm meteorologist Tom DeVecchio on the Glenora Radio Network.
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Bill Page, I feel for school teachers. Do I have enough time to talk about it this break? No, we're going to talk about this coming up after 8:30. The reason I feel bad for teachers these days.

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1: NBC News Radio, I'm Michael Kastner. A whirlwind 2026 World Cup is in the books, with Spain emerging victorious on Sunday in front of a crowd of about 80,000 spectators. They beat Lionel Messi's squad from Argentina 1-0 in extra time at the temporarily renamed New York, New Jersey Stadium. There are growing concerns about the spread of war in the Middle East, with word of the deaths of three American service members and the U.S. launching retaliatory strikes. More from Mark Mayfield.
2: U.S. CENTCOM confirms an Iranian strike killed two U.S. service members and left one missing, while another service member was killed in action in Iraq. It all comes as Iran's supreme leader is vowing to widen the war if the U.S. keeps attacking the Islamic Republic. His comments over the weekend came just hours after Iran's deputy foreign minister said Tehran had officially suspended its commitment to the Memorandum of Understanding signed last month with the U.S. I'm Mark Mayfield.
1: President Trump is suggesting Canada face tariffs or at least a bill for wildfire smoke that has covered large sections of the northern U.S. Trump says he spoke to Canadian Prime Minister Mark Carney this weekend.
3: I told him, you got to stop these fires from coming in and, poisoning our air.
1: More than 900 fires are currently burning across Canada, leading to smoke pollution and health alerts. Those alerts are active today in parts of Michigan, Wisconsin, Minnesota, Iowa, Illinois, Indiana, Ohio, Pennsylvania, and West Virginia. Minneapolis police are investigating two separate mass shootings that left at least 14 people wounded over the weekend. Nine people in their 20s were injured in an early Sunday shooting outside of the Rain Event Center, and officials say all are expected to survive. Stock futures are higher to start the week. Michael Kastner, NBC News Radio.
4: Authorities are investigating after a body was found along the Lake Erie shoreline in Lawrence Park Sunday evening. It was discovered by jet skiers near the Lawrence Park golf course, and while the coroner has not identified the body officially yet, we know 48-year-old fisherman Corey Zierfoss has been missing since he went out to fish alone July 8th. The Erie County coroner believes the body had been on shore for a while. The coroner now working to confirm that identity using dental records. Erie firefighters called out for a fully involved structure fire on the city's east side. Those calls went out around 7:15 Sunday. A three-car garage on fire in the 500 block of East 23rd Street. Firefighters knocked those flames down quickly. According to the city's fire marshal, the roof collapsed on one of the other two garages even before the fire. There was no electricity into the building. Children, though, apparently have been seen playing in and around that garage. Erie police have been called in to assist with that investigation. As preparations continue for this year's Waterford Fair, more than 160 volunteers gathered at the fairgrounds for a volunteer appreciation event Sunday. More than 160 of the fair's roughly 200 volunteers came out for a free lunch and a rundown of this year's fair program. With the fair just under 50 days away, organizers say the gathering's a chance to thank the people who helped make the fair possible. Fair organizers tell us, though, they're always looking for more help. If you're interested in volunteering for this year's Waterford Fair, you can find more information and sign-up information on the fair's website. Well, it's the first day of Discover Presque Isle at the state park, and there are plenty of things to enjoy at the peninsula. We're getting ready for a full week of live music, vendors, and food down on the peninsula. For a full list of the events, you can head to ErieNewsNow.com. Discover Presque Isle runs through the weekend. I'm Mark Saldanha for Erie News Now.
5: I'm Erie News Now meteorologist Tom DeVecchio. We're looking at mostly sunny skies for today. Make it a smoky haze at times. High temperatures approaching 80 degrees. Cooler near the lake shore. Clouds increase for tonight. Make it a few late night showers or a storm. Lows around 70. There's a chance of showers and storms in the morning tomorrow. Scattered showers and storms later in the afternoon. Highs in the lower 80s. I'm Erie News Now meteorologist Tom DeVecchio on the Glenora Radio Network.
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90.5 WERG, waking up with Bill Page, trying to put a smile on your face, if not other parts of your body. You know, I do feel bad for teachers. You know, they get summers off, they earn them, they put up with kids, they earn time off. I mean, weekends for a teacher, I'm sure part of their weekend is spent getting ready for the next week or getting caught up from the week before. They don't have nearly enough time for themselves, nor do they make enough money to put up with our brats. There we go. There's my soapbox. But the reason I feel so bad for teachers these days is because of kids' names. It's just not Bobby, Joey, Susan, and Emily anymore. These names, even if they are Bobby, Susie, Joey, and Emily, if I got all those, they're spelled so different. It could be a traditional just Bobby, and it'll be spelled like B-Y-O-B-I-Z. Well, where's the Z come from? I'm making that up. But traditional names are getting, even if it is a traditional name, they're getting funkified with spelling. I feel for teachers. Teachers back when we were in school, they had a system. Then again, they did have you almost the entire year. So by the end of the year, I think they should know your name if you had them in class. But these days, oh my goodness, kids' names. You need a PhD just to decipher how to say the name, much less spell it. 90.5 WERG.

0: band I wish I would have seen in their prime. You catch a reunion tour with some of these bands, it's just not the same. You two with or without you. Bill Page, the U.S. House has passed a bill that would make daylight savings time a permanent thing. That would remove the need to adjust clocks twice a year. And I can tell you, when I was younger, it didn't bother me. It was kind of cool. The novelty wore off long ago. Nowadays, it just messes with my clock. And then there's the whole, it's getting so dark so early, but the kids get to get on the bus and it's daylight. But you know what? School days are starting later than they used to. At least they are around here. So that whole argument of we've got to mess everyone up because the kids can't get on the bus in the dark. Well, the kids are going to school later. So let's adjust these clocks and do away with the whole daylight savings time, please.
1: The World Cup final needed extra time before Spain finally broke through with a goal less than a minute into the second extra period. They held on from there to beat Argentina 1-0, winning their second ever title. Spain also won it all back in 2010. Argentina icon Lionel Messi in tears after the final. It's believed to have been the 39-year-old legend's final World Cup match. While the World Cup ended, American football is beginning. NFL teams are kicking off training camps this week. Rookies for two teams, the 49ers and Seahawks, have already arrived at camp. Baseball's hottest team continues to be the Red Sox. The winning streak now 13. They beat Tampa Bay 6-1. The Sox completing a fourth consecutive series sweep. Manager Chad Tracy.
2: It's hard to sweep a team in the big leagues, period, once. You know, just the talent level, and you're going to run into somebody, a starter, you know, that's going to have a really good game. It's hard to do. So to do it four times is, yeah, I'll acknowledge it's been impressive.
1: It's the second longest winning streak in Red Sox franchise history. Tonight they open a home series with the Orioles, who have won seven in a row. I'm Matt McCoy.
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4: I'm Erie News Now meteorologist Tom DeVecchio. We're looking at mostly sunny skies for today. Maybe the smoky haze at times. High temperatures approaching 80 degrees. Cooler near the lake shore. Clouds increase for tonight. Make it a few late night showers or a storm. Lows around 70. There's a chance of showers and storms in the morning tomorrow. Scattered showers and storms later in the afternoon. Highs in the lower 80s. I'm Erie News and I'm meteorologist Tom DeVecchio on the Glenora Radio Network.
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Time for me to roll a fun fact before I head out. Bill Page with you here, WERG. It was on this date in 1935, the first automated parking meter was installed in Oklahoma City. You can blame them for the idea, but don't laugh. There were at least three horses that got tickets that day. 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

Erie's Rock Alternative 90.5 WBRG. Better Before, a new single from Brian Fallon and the Painkillers. Brian, best known for his work with Gaslight Anthem, but he's got this new Painkillers album coming out. I think it's called Not Bad for New Jersey, and September 10th. Look for that one to drop. OAR before that to kick off the hour, and Shattered. You know, the dog days are over. Not quite. Dog days of summer still here, but Florence and the Machine, 90.5 WERG.

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4: I'm Erie News Now meteorologist Tom DeVecchio. We're looking at mostly sunny skies for today. Maybe the smoky haze at times. High temperatures approaching 80 degrees. Cooler near the lake shore. Clouds increase for tonight. May get a few late night showers or a storm. Lows around 70. There's a chance of showers and storms in the morning tomorrow. Scattered showers and storms later in the afternoon. Highs in the lower 80s. I'm Erie News and I'm meteorologist Tom DeVecchio on the Glenora Radio Network.
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Rocking it back, 90.5 WERG, XTC, king for a day, just one day, and then you can have the crown back. I don't want to be like that guy from Game of Thrones. That'd hurt. Oranges and Lemons was the album. And now, Smashing Pumpkins, tonight, 90.5 WERG.

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much time. Buffalo Traffic Jam, that's called Fool's Gold, Erie's Rock Alternative, 90.5 WERG. And those Canadian wildfires, the smoke we had last week, that was really something. The bad air quality, not just that, although it was also that, but the smell. I just couldn't stand that sickly sweet rubber-burning smell that went along with it. Nah.

0: Erie's Rock Alternative, 90.5 WERG, The Strokes, and Going Shopping. Dr. Chet with a Death Cab for Cutie and also the War on Drugs coming up next.
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4: I'm Erie News Now meteorologist Tom DeVecchio. We're looking at mostly sunny skies for today. Make it a smoky haze at times. High temperatures approaching 80 degrees. Cooler near the lake shore. Clouds increase for tonight. Make it a few late night showers or a storm. Lows around 70. There's a chance of showers and storms in the morning tomorrow. Scattered showers and storms later in the afternoon. Highs in the lower 80s. I'm Erie News and I'm meteorologist Tom DeVecchio on the Glenora Radio Network.
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1: Flora Cash, You're Somebody Else. War on Drugs before that with Pain. And this is Erie's Rock Alternative, 90.5 WERG. Coming up after 10, The Fray, Stone Temple Pilots, The Gorillaz, and more of the best rock on the radio, like Riptides, Def Cab for Cutie on WERG.

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Plush from the Stone Temple Pilots. Erie Seawolves are still out of town, kind of an extended away mission. They're in Chesapeake all this week. It's an 8.5 hour drive if you want to do it, or they'll be back in town on the 28th at UPMC Park. It's Turnstile, Never Enough.

0: The best rock on the radio, 90.5 WERG, Gorillaz with Orange County. And this is Dr. Chet rocking the workday of Monsters and Men coming up, Weezer and Figures on a Beach.
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4: I'm Erie News Now meteorologist Tom DeVecchio. We're looking at mostly sunny skies for today. Make it a smoky haze at times. High temperatures approaching 80 degrees. Cooler near the lake shore. Clouds increase for tonight. Make it a few late night showers or a storm. Lows around 70. There's a chance of showers and storms in the morning tomorrow. Scattered showers and storms later in the afternoon. Highs in the lower 80s. I'm Erie News and I'm meteorologist Tom DeVecchio on the Glenora Radio Network.
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Miles Smith, Hold Me in the Dark, Erie's Rock Alternative, 90.5 WBRG. 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

Rocking it back, 90.5 WERG for an early synth pop band out of Detroit, Michigan called Figures on a Beach. That was probably their biggest original hit, accidentally, 4th Street. They did a few remakes as well, but that was the biggest one that was their own. And on our Tuesday Top 30, this song currently sits at number one. We'll see if it holds on. 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

0: Erie's Rock Alternative, 90.5 WERG. Don't be a sunshine stealer. There's Len. And this is Dr. Chet with Blame My Youth and Shinedown coming up.
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4: I'm Erie News Now meteorologist Tom DeVecchio. We're looking at mostly sunny skies for today. Maybe the smoky haze at times. High temperatures approaching 80 degrees. Cooler near the lake shore. Clouds increase for tonight. May get a few late night showers or a storm. Lows around 70. There's a chance of showers and storms in the morning tomorrow. Scattered showers and storms later in the afternoon. Highs in the lower 80s. I'm Erie News and I'm meteorologist Tom DeVecchio on the Glenora Radio Network.
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Good. Almost Monday, Erie's Rock Alternative 90.5 WERG. And coming up after 11, we're going to hear from Lord Huron, Panic at the Disco, Pearl Jam, and more of the best rock on the radio, like Shinedown with 365.

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Erie's Rock Alternative, 90.5 WERG. We play Cage the Elephant and a brand new track from them there. It's called Beaches in Tennessee. I can't vouch for the beaches in Tennessee, but I do know about our beaches here. And Discover Presque Isle kicking off today. 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

0: The best rock on the radio, 90.5 WERG, Dark Matter from Pearl Jam, and Panic at the Disco with High Hopes. This is Dr. Chet, rocking the workday, Julia Wolf coming up, also the Strokes and the Thompson Twins.
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2: I'm Erie News Now meteorologist Tom DeVecchio. We're looking at mostly sunny skies for today. Making a smoky haze at times. High temperatures approaching 80 degrees. Cooler near the lake shore. Clouds increase for tonight. May get a few late night showers or a storm. Lows around 70. There's a chance of showers and storms in the morning tomorrow. Scattered showers and storms later in the afternoon. Highs in the lower 80s. I'm Erie News and I'm meteorologist Tom DeVecchio on the Glenora Radio Network.
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Erie's Rock Alternative 90.5 WERG, the Thompson Twins, Lay Your Hands on Me. We'll check in with Mark on our consumer affairs update right after the Black Keys. No rain, no flowers.

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1: For 90.5 WERG, I'm Mark Huffman with today's Consumer Affairs Update. United Airlines says it now expects to spend nearly $6 billion more on jet fuel this year than it expected just months ago, underscoring how quickly geopolitical events can reshape airline costs. Industry analysts say higher fuel costs almost always translate into higher airfares, though passengers may see the biggest increases on routes with limited competition. The July heat wave may be more dangerous than you think. Health experts say certain medications can interfere with the body's ability to regulate temperature, increase dehydration, reduce sweating, or become less effective if the patients are exposed to excessive heat. Millions of Americans are relying on credit cards, savings, and even buy now, pay later loans to pay for groceries. That, according to a new Urban Institute report, nearly one in five working age adults used non-emergency savings to buy food. I'm Mark Huffman. Learn more at consumeraffairs.com.
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New Rock on 90.5 WERG, the Linda Lindas and Burning Out. How did we get to near the end of July already? Is it a month from now the freshmen are going to start moving in? Ah, I got to get a syllabus put together. Green Day, One-Eyed, 90.5 WERG.

0: Cincinnati's Rock Alternative 90.5 WERG. 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
5: I'm Erie News Now meteorologist Tom DeVecchio. We're looking at mostly sunny skies for today. Making a smoky haze at times. High temperatures approaching 80 degrees. Cooler near the lake shore. Clouds increase for tonight. May get a few late night showers or a storm. Lows around 70. There's a chance of showers and storms in the morning tomorrow. Scattered showers and storms later in the afternoon. Highs in the lower 80s. I'm Erie News and I'm meteorologist Tom DeVecchio on the Glenora Radio Network.
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Superman's dead. I read that issue. It didn't last. Spoilers. Our Lady Peace, 90.5 WERG. And we got headline checks coming up from NBC News Radio and Erie News Now. Then we'll get into the lunch break with Linkin Park, U2, the Strumbellas, and more of the best rock on the radio, like Sublime. This is Until the Sun Explodes on WERG. Yeah.

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1: NBC News Radio, I'm Michael Kastner. Two soldiers killed in Iranian strikes in Jordan over the weekend have now been identified. NBC's Keir Simmons in Jordan.
2: CENTCOM saying that they were 25-year-old First Lieutenant Tyler James Feehan and 19-year-old Private Isabella Gonzalez.
1: The attack by Iran also left a soldier missing. The Pentagon says the soldiers were in Jordan supporting Operation Inherent Resolve. That's the name of the mission against the Islamic State. Meanwhile, another service member was killed in Iraq on Saturday, but is yet to be identified. Gas prices are rising again as the ceasefire between the U.S. and Iran falls apart. According to AAA, the average price was exactly $4 on Monday. That's up from about $3.87 a week ago. Michael Kastner, NBC News Radio.
3: I'm Eva Mastromatio with your headlines from here at Erie News Now. Authorities are investigating after a body was found along the Lake Erie shoreline in Lawrence Park Sunday night. Today, the Erie County Coroner's Office is working to confirm the identity using dental records. The body was discovered by jet skiers near the Lawrence Park Golf Course. Erie County Coroner Lyle Cook believes the body had been on shore for a while. Also this afternoon, we are learning more about the vendor connected to people getting sick at last week's Eight Great Tuesdays concert along Erie's Bayfront. As we reported, two people went to the emergency room after Erie Events, which oversees Eight Great, confirmed the vendor sold hemp-infused drinks. We have learned the business is called Hemptations. We are following up today with the Erie County Health Department, and we'll have more tonight on later editions of Erie News Now. And for the latest news, weather, and sports any time of the day, you can always head to our website, erienewsnow.com. For Erie News Now, I'm Eva Mastromatio.
4: I'm Erie News Now meteorologist Tom DeVecchio. We're looking at mostly sunny skies for today. Making a smoky haze at times. High temperatures approaching 80 degrees. Cooler near the lake shore. Clouds increase for tonight. May get a few late night showers or a storm. Lows around 70. There's a chance of showers and storms in the morning tomorrow. Scattered showers and storms later in the afternoon. Highs in the lower 80s. I'm Erie News and I'm meteorologist Tom DeVecchio on the Glenora Radio Network.
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0: 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That's Somber with Homewrecker. And this is Dr. Chet, rock on the lunch break, Mumford & Sons, Death Cab for Cutie, and the Spin Doctors coming up.
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8: I'm Erie News 9 meteorologist Tom DeVecchio. We're looking at mostly sunny skies for today, making a smoky haze at times. High temperatures approaching 80 degrees, cooler near the lake shore. Clouds increase for tonight, making a few late night showers or a storm, lows around 70. There's a chance of showers and storms in the morning tomorrow. Scattered showers and storms later in the afternoon, highs in the lower 80s. I'm Erie News 9 meteorologist Tom DeVecchio on the Glenora Radio Network.
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Death Cab for Cutie, that is Stone Over Water. 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

0: Erie's favorite week of summer is here. 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
1: The World Cup final needed extra time before Spain finally broke through with a goal less than a minute into the second extra period. They held on from there to beat Argentina 1-0, winning their second ever title. Spain also won it all back in 2010. Argentina icon Lionel Messi in tears after the final. It's believed to have been the 39-year-old legend's final World Cup match. While the World Cup ended, American football is beginning. NFL teams are kicking off training camps this week. Rookies for two teams, the 49ers and Seahawks, have already arrived at camp. Baseball's hottest team continues to be the Red Sox. The winning streak now 13. They beat Tampa Bay 6-1. The Sox completing a fourth consecutive series sweep. Manager Chad Tracy.
2: It's hard to sweep a team in the big leagues, period, once. You know, just the talent level, and you're going to run into somebody, a starter, you know, that's going to have a really good game. It's hard to do. So to do it four times is, yeah, I'll acknowledge it's been impressive.
1: It's the second longest winning streak in Red Sox franchise history. Tonight they open a home series with the Orioles, who have won seven in a row. I'm Matt McCoy.
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Erie's Rock Alternative, 90.5 WERG. Spin Doctors, Little Miss Can't Be Wrong. Discover Presque Isle underway in the Sunset Music Series this Wednesday. It's the final one of the season. Music on Beach One that evening from 2 for the show in Lopaka Roots. Then they're going to light the bonfire 9 p.m. Wednesday at Beach One.

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5: I'm Erie News 9 meteorologist Tom DeVecchio. We're looking at mostly sunny skies for today. Maybe the smoky haze at times. High temperatures approaching 80 degrees. Cooler near the lake shore. Clouds increase for tonight. May get a few late night showers or a storm. Lows around 70. There's a chance of showers and storms in the morning tomorrow. Scattered showers and storms later in the afternoon. Highs in the lower 80s. I'm Erie News 9 meteorologist Tom DeVecchio on the Glenora Radio Network.
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Erie's Rock Alternative, 90.5 WERG. One of those days from the Dirty Heads. And that will wrap up the lunch break. But coming up after one, take us with, because I've got Temper City, Fits in the Tantrums, Evanescence, and more of the best rock on the radio. Sure and certain of that, I am indeed. 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

0: Erie's Rock Alternative, 90.5 WERG, Temper City, and Self-Aware. And the best way to wake up in the morning is with Bill Page, 6 to 9 a.m. right here on 90.5 WERG. 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

0: 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Money Grabber from Fitz and the Tantrums. 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
2: I'm Erie News Now meteorologist Tom DeVecchio. We're looking at mostly sunny skies for today, making a smoky haze at times. High temperatures approaching 80 degrees, cooler near the lake shore. Clouds increase for tonight, making a few late night showers or a storm, lows around 70. There's a chance of showers and storms in the morning tomorrow. Scattered showers and storms later in the afternoon, highs in the lower 80s. I'm Erie News and I'm meteorologist Tom DeVecchio on the Glenora Radio Network.
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The Indie Film Minute right after Moon Taxi All Day.

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2: And now, another film rental discovery. Welcome to the Indie Film Minute. Some films come close to perfection. One such film, The Woodsman, would surely have resulted in Oscar consideration had it not been about a subject that sent people running from the theaters. It is the story of a pedophile. The subject of pedophilia exists on the edge of our consciousness. Its occurrence sends waves of destruction emanating from its core, brutally damaging everyone involved. We just don't want to think about it. But perhaps that in itself is why we should. If so, there is no better vehicle than this film. Kevin Bacon exhibits masterful reserve in the role of a child molester recently released from prison. As he struggles to find out how to exist in a world that does not want him, he allows all manner of emotion to collide just below the surface. His character doesn't ask for forgiveness, for he has not forgiven himself. This film will scare you. There is a moment when you will want to turn it off for fear of seeing what no one would want to see. It takes you to the edge, as it should. Questioning all of our preconceived notions, it will give reason to hope that there is a future for a person inhabited by this disease, and at the same time, question as to whether there should be. The Woodsman is finely crafted cinema, well worth the challenge. Independent film, where the real stories are told.

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The Presque Isle Canoe and Boat Livery will set you up. They're just past the Perry Monument. 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

0: Erie's favorite radio station, 90.5 WERG, with Brian Fallon and the Painkillers and Better Before. This is Dr. Chet, and coming up, the Kings of Leon and Nine Inch Nails.
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3: I'm Erie News 9 meteorologist Tom DeVecchio. We're looking at mostly sunny skies for today. Make it a smoky haze at times. High temperatures approaching 80 degrees. Cooler near the lake shore. Clouds increase for tonight. Make it a few late night showers or a storm. Lows around 70. There's a chance of showers and storms in the morning tomorrow. Scattered showers and storms later in the afternoon. Highs in the lower 80s. I'm Erie News 9 meteorologist Tom DeVecchio on the Glenora Radio Network.
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Erie's Rock Alternative, 90.5 WERG with the Decemberists down by the water. Reese up next after 2 to rock the ride home. Florence and the Machine, Broken Bells, Foo Fighters, and more of the best rock on the radio, like Nine Inch Nails, as alive as you need me to be.

The High Road and Broken Bells at 90.5 WERG. How you doing? Therese here. Thanks for being locked in. Mumford and Sons are coming up after Foo Fighters. The Pretender at 90.5 WERG.

0: here. It's Mumford & Sons at 90.5 WERG. Now, Blue October is coming up. Weezer is on the way. Green Day. 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
2: I'm Erie News Now meteorologist Tom DeVecchio. We're looking at mostly sunny skies for today. Making a smoky haze at times. High temperatures approaching 80 degrees. Cooler near the lake shore. Clouds increase for tonight. May get a few late night showers or a storm. Lows around 70. There's a chance of showers and storms in the morning tomorrow. Scattered showers and storms later in the afternoon. Highs in the lower 80s. I'm Erie News and I'm meteorologist Tom DeVecchio on the Glenora Radio Network.
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Kate Bush and Green Day are coming up, and now it's Howard Jones.

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0: The National at 90.5 WERG and I Need My Girl. Just ahead, we'll update our forecast, get a look at the week in front of us. We've got Machine Gun Kelly on the way, The Strokes, and more of the best rock on the radio.
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2: I'm Erie News 9 meteorologist Tom DeVecchio. We're looking at mostly sunny skies for today. Making a smoky haze at times. High temperatures approaching 80 degrees. Cooler near the lake shore. Clouds increase for tonight. Making a few late night showers or a storm. Lows around 70. There's a chance of showers and storms in the morning tomorrow. Scattered showers and storms later in the afternoon. Highs in the lower 80s. I'm Erie News 9 meteorologist Tom DeVecchio on the Glenora Radio Network.
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90.5 WERG Miles Smith and Hold Me in the Dark. Well, Discover Presque Isle Week kicking off at the Peninsula, and we've just been busy down there the last number of weeks. 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I believe that's going to happen on Wednesday. 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

0: Desire and U2 at 90.5 WERG, beating back those sleepy Monday afternoon blahs as we get back into the swing of the work week. And Noah Kahan coming up. 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
2: I'm Erie News Now meteorologist Tom DeVecchio. We're looking at mostly sunny skies for today, making a smoky haze at times. High temperatures approaching 80 degrees, cooler near the lake shore. Clouds increase for tonight, making a few late night showers or a storm, lows around 70. There's a chance of showers and storms in the morning tomorrow. Scattered showers and storms later in the afternoon, highs in the lower 80s. I'm Erie News and I'm meteorologist Tom DeVecchio on the Glenora Radio Network.
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summer and my body isn't ready at 90.5 WERG. It's Reese here. Thanks for being locked in this afternoon. Glad that some of the forest fire smoke has cleared out of our area for now, and keeping track of that air quality number. And of course, our hearts out to the folks in northwestern Ontario directly affected by the forest fires. Here's Weezer and Happy Hour.

0: Almost Monday, no more regrets. 90.5 WERG. Almost through Monday, making our way through Monday afternoon together. Thanks for being locked in. Where we'll update our forecast, get those details here in a moment. So the 1975 is coming up, the Black Keys, 3 days grace, and more of the best rock on the radio.
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4: I'm Erie News Now meteorologist Tom DeVecchio. We're looking at mostly sunny skies for today. Maybe the smoky haze at times. High temperatures approaching 80 degrees. Cooler near the lake shore. Clouds increase for tonight. May get a few late night showers or a storm. Lows around 70. There's a chance of showers and storms in the morning tomorrow. Scattered showers and storms later in the afternoon. Highs in the lower 80s. I'm Erie News and I'm meteorologist Tom DeVecchio on the Glenora Radio Network.
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1: NBC News Radio. I'm Chris Caraccio. The FBI is looking into an incident where a man reportedly set off an incendiary device in New York City. Officers took the man into custody about 8:30 this morning after he allegedly started a fire outside 26 Federal Plaza. Cops also found a cart with a sign saying, "Ice off our streets." President Trump will attend the dignified transfer of two U.S. soldiers at Dover Air Force Base tomorrow. 19-year-old Isabella Gonzalez of Texas was killed Friday. And 25-year-old Tyler Freehan of Hawaii died on Saturday. The soldiers were killed in Iranian attacks over the weekend. The attack also left another soldier missing. In a Truth Social post, Trump said, "Every time Iran kills an American soldier, they will pay for that killing many times over." A storm threat is looming over millions across multiple states. The upper Midwest, the Mid-Atlantic, and the Northeast are expected to be impacted, and parts of the Midwest are facing a level 3 out of 5 risk of tornadoes, large hail, and damaging winds. I'm Chris Caraccio, NBC News Radio.
2: I'm Eva Mastromatio with your headlines from Erie News Now. Erie's public schools are leading the way to improve wellness for students all across the county. They hosted a School Leaders Regional Wellness Conference at Strong Vincent, bringing leaders together from all Erie County public school districts. Pennsylvania has a 5-year CDC grant that aims to improve overall school wellness, and the PA Department of Health chose Erie's public schools as the focus. Halfway through that grant, they're now sharing best practices with other districts to benefit students, again, all across Erie County. We'll put the full details on our website at erienewsnow.com. We're learning more about the vendor connected to people getting sick at last week's 8 Great Tuesdays concert along Erie's Bayfront. As we reported, two people went to the emergency room after Erie Events, which oversees 8 Great, confirmed the vendor sold hemp-infused drinks. We've learned that business is called Hemptations LLC, which is located off of West 26th Street in Erie County. According to the co-owner, Leroy Hall, the company is a hemp dispensary that sells Delta 9 THC products, which are legal in Pennsylvania. Hall tells us they were selling THC-infused slushies last week, which are known as dope daiquiris. Hall says they had signs and pamphlets at their booth informing customers about their products. The cups also have a hemp leaf on them, along with the words THC infused. And while the company was initially barred from future 8 Great concerts, Hall wants the public to know his business is federally compliant. Again, more details on our website within this story at erienewsnow.com. The return of Discover Presque Isle is happening this week. The annual tradition this year started with yoga on the beach. There's biking, hiking, boat rides, a whole lot of different events, and many of them, it's all to celebrate the beauty of the peninsula. There's a sand sculpture contest, a vendor fair, and a bonfire, which has been moved to this Wednesday night after the final sunset concert series. The summer tradition is hosted by the Presque Isle Partnership, and all the funds raised during this week help support projects at Presque Isle. For Erie News Now, I'm Eva Mastromatio.

0: I'm forecaster Dakota Hunter from Erie News Now with your forecast. For tonight, expect patches of wildfire smoke, otherwise partly to mostly cloudy with lows into the upper 60s. For our Tuesday, scattered showers and thunderstorms, especially in the afternoon. A few could be strong to severe, highs in the lower 80s. And for Tuesday night, partly to mostly cloudy with scattered showers and storms continuing with lows in the lower 60s. Forecaster Dakota Hunter on the Glenora Radio Network.
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90.5 WERG, Angels and Airwaves. Everything is magic. And some local projects getting a boost in funding. Ryan Bizarro, representative, announcing $12.5 million in funding. Some of it going to the new marketplace on the Bayfront. Some of it going to other projects in the Erie area. Now it's Matt Mason.

0: 90.5 WERG Young the Giant. And just ahead, keep it locked in for The Head and the Heart, Cage the Elephant, Peter Gabriel, and more of the best rock on the radio.
1: Consumer sentiment jumped again in July. The University of Michigan's early reading for the month climbed another 10% to its highest reading since February as gas prices eased. Long-run inflation expectations held steady from last month at 3.3%. As the pros and cons of data centers around the country continues to be debated, New York's governor also asked for feedback on AI-related data centers.
2: Hochul held a roundtable discussion after signing the one-year moratorium on new data centers to start the process of regulations and helping communities benefit from them.
3: I want to work with our communities and make sure that they have what it takes to get as much as they can.
2: Kingston Mayor Steve Noble.
4: You know, we're really nervous about large mega-scale data centers, about the impacts that they could have both onto us, but really all of our communities.
2: Assemblymember D.D. Barrett points out there's 30 large-scale data centers seeking interconnection in New York, and they would consume as much power as all of New York City.
1: Pillsbury has recalled more than 730,000 rolls sold through Walmart bakeries. Daria Alpinger with more.
5: General Mills is recalling more than 730,000 Pillsbury bread rolls because they may contain glass. The recall includes nearly 3,100 cases of hard roll dough and more than 1,200 cases of Kaiser roll dough. Now, the products were not sold directly to consumers, but rather to Walmart for sale through its in-store bakeries across the U.S. Walmart says it's removed all of the potentially impacted product.
1: And as the housing market continues to soar, a home that's older than the United States of America is for sale in Western Massachusetts. Mark Mayfield reports.
6: Constitution Hill Farm in Lanesboro is on the market for just under $2 million. The main house was built in 1750 and holds significant historical value. It's a site where Jonathan Smith celebrated Massachusetts' ratification of the Constitution in 1788. The farm estate is situated on nearly 200 acres and features original woodwork.
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7: I'm forecaster Dakota Hunter from Erie News Now with your forecast. For tonight, expect patches of wildfire smoke, otherwise partly to mostly cloudy with lows into the upper 60s. For our Tuesday, scattered showers and thunderstorms, especially in the afternoon. A few could be strong to severe, highs in the lower 80s. And for Tuesday night, partly to mostly cloudy with scattered showers and storms continuing with lows in the lower 60s. Forecaster Dakota Hunter on the Glenora Radio Network.
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1: The World Cup final needed extra time before Spain finally broke through with a goal less than a minute into the second extra period. They held on from there to beat Argentina 1-0, winning their second ever title. Spain also won it all back in 2010. Argentina icon Lionel Messi in tears after the final. It's believed to have been the 39-year-old legend's final World Cup match. While the World Cup ended, American football is beginning. NFL teams are kicking off training camps this week. Rookies for two teams, the 49ers and Seahawks, have already arrived at camp. Baseball's hottest team continues to be the Red Sox. The winning streak now 13. They beat Tampa Bay 6-1. The Sox completing a fourth consecutive series sweep. Manager Chad Tracy.
2: It's hard to sweep a team in the big leagues, period. Once, you know, just the talent level, and you're going to run into somebody, a starter, you know, that's going to have a really good game. It's hard to do. So to do it four times is, I'll acknowledge it's been impressive.
1: It's the second longest winning streak in Red Sox franchise history. Tonight they open a home series with the Orioles, who have won seven in a row. I'm Matt McCoy.
3: I'm forecaster Dakota Hunter from Erie News Now with your forecast. For tonight, expect patches of wildfire smoke, otherwise partly to mostly cloudy, with lows into the upper 60s. For our Tuesday, scattered showers and thunderstorms, especially in the afternoon. A few could be strong to severe, highs in the lower 80s. And for Tuesday night, partly to mostly cloudy, with scattered showers and storms continuing with lows in the lower 60s. Forecaster Dakota Hunter on the Glenora Radio Network.
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0: 90.5 WERG, Sheryl Crow, and Soak Up the Sun. Just ahead, you keep it locked in, Giant Rooks, Death Cab for Cutie, Goo Goo Dolls, and more of the best rock on the radio.
1: If you've been scrolling TikTok for health advice, you're not alone, and it might be stressing you out more than helping. Monica Nelson reports.
2: One new survey showing nearly half of Gen Z actually trust TikTok health creators more than real doctors. And get this, almost 90% walked away from TikTok convinced they had some sort of medical condition. More than a third even thought they were dying, and one in five worried they had cancer. Pew Research says Gen Z gets a huge chunk of their news from TikTok, so it's no surprise, but doctors warn this cyberchondria can cause real symptoms like a racing heart, shortness of breath, and trouble sleeping, all from doom scrolling. I'm Monica Nelson.
1: Thousands of Google employees are demanding more protections against layoffs. About 4,500 workers have signed and delivered a petition to CEO Sundar Pichai. And with that, Google's parent company Alphabet releases second quarter earnings on Wednesday. Tesla's second quarter financial results are due the same day. Tech Report, I'm Matt Mattinson.
3: I'm forecaster Dakota Hunter from Erie News Now with your forecast. For tonight, expect patches of wildfire smoke, otherwise partly to mostly cloudy with lows into the upper 60s. For our Tuesday, scattered showers and thunderstorms, especially in the afternoon. A few could be strong to severe, highs in the lower 80s. And for Tuesday night, partly to mostly cloudy with scattered showers and storms continuing with lows in the lower 60s. Forecaster Dakota Hunter on the Glenora Radio Network.
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Stone Over Water. It's Death Cab for Cutie at 90.5 WERG. What's up? It's Reese here. Thanks for being locked in. We're Vance Joy and Florence and the Machine are ahead. Now it's Goo Goo Dolls and Better Days at 90.5 WERG, Erie's Rock Alternative.

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1: NBC News Radio. I'm Chris Caraccio.
2: Officials say the man who allegedly set off an incendiary device outside a New York City federal building today was anti-ICE and anti-government. FBI Assistant Director in Charge James Barnacle says 43-year-old Andrew Arabaca came to 26 Federal Plaza this morning looking to injure people. Arabaca allegedly set off fireworks, lit a flammable liquid, and was armed with axes, a hammer, a machete, and fired off several pellets from an airsoft rifle at the building. President Trump will attend the dignified transfer of two U.S. soldiers killed in Iranian attacks in Jordan over the weekend. It'll take place tomorrow at Dover Air Force Base. 19-year-old Army Private Isabella Gonzalez of Texas was killed on Friday, while 25-year-old Lieutenant Tyler Freehan of Hawaii died Saturday. The attack by Iran also left another soldier missing. The Pentagon said the soldiers were in Jordan, supporting Operation Inherent Resolve against the Islamic State. I'm Chris Caraccio, NBC News Radio.
3: I'm Eva Mastromatio with your headlines from Erie News Now. Erie's public schools are leading the way to improve wellness for students all across the county. They hosted a School Leaders Regional Wellness Conference at Strong Vincent, bringing leaders together from all Erie County public school districts. Pennsylvania has a five-year CDC grant that aims to improve overall school wellness, and the PA Department of Health chose Erie's public schools as the focus. Halfway through that grant, they're now sharing best practices with other districts to benefit students, again, all across Erie County. We'll put the full details on our website at erienewsnow.com. We're learning more about the vendor connected to people getting sick at last week's 8 Great Tuesdays concert along Erie's Bayfront. As we reported, two people went to the emergency room after Erie Events, which oversees 8 Great, confirmed the vendor sold hemp-infused drinks. We've learned that business is called Hemptations LLC, which is located off of West 26th Street in Erie County. According to the co-owner, Leroy Hall, the company is a hemp dispensary that sells Delta 9 THC products, which are legal in Pennsylvania. Hall tells us they were selling THC-infused slushies last week, which are known as dope daiquiris. Hall says they had signs and pamphlets at their booth informing customers about their products. The cups also have a hemp leaf on them, along with the words THC infused. And while the company was initially barred from future 8 Great concerts, Hall wants the public to know his business is federally compliant. Again, more details on our website within this story at erienewsnow.com. The return of Discover Presque Isle is happening this week. The annual tradition this year started with yoga on the beach. There's biking, hiking, boat rides, a whole lot of different events, and many of them, it's all to celebrate the beauty of the peninsula. There's a sand sculpture contest, a vendor fair, and a bonfire, which has been moved to this Wednesday night after the final sunset concert series. The summer tradition is hosted by the Presque Isle Partnership, and all the funds raised during this week help support projects at Presque Isle. For Erie News Now, I'm Eva Mastromatio.

0: I'm forecaster Dakota Hunter from Erie News Now with your forecast. For tonight, expect patches of wildfire smoke, otherwise partly to mostly cloudy, with lows into the upper 60s. For our Tuesday, scattered showers and thunderstorms, especially in the afternoon. A few could be strong to severe, highs in the lower 80s. And for Tuesday night, partly to mostly cloudy, with scattered showers and storms continuing, with lows in the lower 60s. Forecaster Dakota Hunter on the Glenora Radio Network.
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Buckle, it's Florence and the Machine in 90.5 WERG, Erie's Rock Alternative. A lot going on at Presque Isle. Had the Presque Isle Half Marathon this past weekend, and now Discover Presque Isle kicking off. Events going all week long. You can check it out on the web, get the details about what events and when and what beach and all that. And now it's Ice House and Crazy at 90.5 WERG.

0: 90.5 WERG and the airborne toxic, and some of that toxic smoke from the forest fires cleared out of our area. So still keeping track of that air quality index number, but things are a little better for now. And of course, our hearts out to the folks in northwestern Ontario where the forest fires are in their communities. Just ahead, we've got our forecast, those details in a moment. Prefab Sprout, AJR, The Killers, and more of the best rock on the radio.
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3: Christopher Nolan's The Odyssey off to an epic start at the box office. The film sailing to a $124 million start to take the top spot at the North American box office. Disney's live-action remake Moana finishing a distant second with $19 million in its second weekend. The first full trailer for the next Avengers film is out, and fans can buy their tickets. Avengers Doomsday will see much of the original cast return as the superhero team goes up against the supervillain, Dr. Doom. To mark the trailer release, Disney releasing tickets for the first showings at Infinity Vision certified theaters. Avengers Doomsday hits theaters December 18th. It'll be the first Avengers film since 2019's Avengers Endgame. Taylor Swift, Miranda Lambert, and Chris Stapleton. Among the 2026 class of nominees for the Nashville Songwriters Hall of Fame, they've been nominated in the Contemporary Songwriter Artist category, with one inductee to be selected later this year. Tinashe is set to release a new album. It's called Pop Star, and the singer recently dropped the second single, Crash Out. The first single, Too Easy, was released June 5th. I cannot fit out. The upcoming album will be the singer's first since 2024's Quantum Baby. Pop Star will be out September 25th. That's entertainment. I'm Jennifer Bolsoni.
4: I'm forecaster Dakota Hunter from Erie News Now with your forecast. For tonight, expect patches of wildfire smoke, otherwise partly to mostly cloudy, with lows into the upper 60s. For our Tuesday, scattered showers and thunderstorms, especially in the afternoon. A few could be strong to severe, highs in the lower 80s. And for Tuesday night, partly to mostly cloudy, with scattered showers and storms continuing, with lows in the lower 60s. Forecaster Dakota Hunter on the Glenora Radio Network.
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3: The World Cup final needed extra time before Spain finally broke through with a goal less than a minute into the second extra period. They held on from there to beat Argentina 1-0, winning their second ever title. Spain also won it all back in 2010. Argentina icon Lionel Messi in tears after the final. It's believed to have been the 39-year-old legend's final World Cup match. While the World Cup ended, American football is beginning. NFL teams are kicking off training camps this week. Rookies for two teams, the 49ers and Seahawks, have already arrived at camp. Baseball's hottest team continues to be the Red Sox. The winning streak now 13. They beat Tampa Bay 6-1. The Sox completing a fourth consecutive series sweep. Manager Chad Tracy.
4: It's hard to sweep a team in the big leagues, period, once. You know, just the talent level, and you're going to run into somebody, a starter, you know, that's going to have a really good game. It's hard to do. So to do it four times is, yeah, I'll acknowledge it's been impressive.
3: It's the second longest winning streak in Red Sox franchise history. Tonight they open a home series with the Orioles, who have won seven in a row. I'm Matt McCoy.
5: I'm forecaster Dakota Hunter from Erie News Now with your forecast. For tonight, expect patches of wildfire smoke, otherwise partly to mostly cloudy, with lows into the upper 60s. For our Tuesday, scattered showers and thunderstorms, especially in the afternoon. A few could be strong to severe, highs in the lower 80s. And for Tuesday night, partly to mostly cloudy, with scattered showers and storms continuing, with lows in the lower 60s. Forecaster Dakota Hunter on the Glenora Radio Network.
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0: City and self-aware at 90.5 WERG. REM is coming up. 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
1: For 90.5 WERG, I'm Mark Huffman with today's Consumer Affairs Update. United Airlines says it now expects to spend nearly $6 billion more on jet fuel this year than it expected just months ago, underscoring how quickly geopolitical events can reshape airline costs. Industry analysts say higher fuel costs almost always translate into higher airfares, though passengers may see the biggest increases on routes with limited competition. The July heat wave may be more dangerous than you think. Health experts say certain medications can interfere with the body's ability to regulate temperature, increase dehydration, reduce sweating, or become less effective if the patients are exposed to excessive heat. Millions of Americans are relying on credit cards, savings, and even buy now, pay later loans to pay for groceries. That, according to a new Urban Institute report, nearly one in five working-age adults used non-emergency savings to buy food. I'm Mark Huffman. Learn more at consumeraffairs.com.
2: I'm forecaster Dakota Hunter from Erie News Now with your forecast. For tonight, expect patches of wildfire smoke, otherwise partly to mostly cloudy with lows into the upper 60s. For our Tuesday, scattered showers and thunderstorms, especially in the afternoon. A few could be strong to severe, highs in the lower 80s. And for Tuesday night, partly to mostly cloudy with scattered showers and storms continuing with lows in the lower 60s. Forecaster Dakota Hunter on the Glenora Radio Network.
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Jane's Addiction and Irresistible Force at 90.5 WERG. It's Reese here. I'll catch you again tomorrow. Have a great evening. There's more ahead, like the Red Hot Chili Peppers of Monsters and Men, and now Yellow Card and Good Charlotte.

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1: NBC News Radio, I'm Scott Carr. The U.S. has launched a new round of military strikes against Iran. U.S. Central Command Post on X, it started another round of strikes at 4 p.m. Eastern today at the direction of President Trump. CENTCOM says the strikes were designed to further degrade Iranian military capabilities used to attack commercial shipping in the Strait of Hormuz. And as NBC's Alice Barr reports, there's been growing concerns about the spread of war in the Middle East after the deaths of three American service members over the weekend and the U.S. launching retaliatory airstrikes.
2: The U.S. military has now identified two soldiers killed in an Iranian missile and drone attack in Jordan on Friday as Lieutenant Tyler James Feehan, a 25-year-old from Hawaii, and Private Isabella Gonzalez from Texas, just 19 years old.
1: The attack by Iran also left another soldier missing.
2: A third American service member has been missing since that attack, and the military said Sunday it recovered remains in the search that are now being identified.
1: A days-long outbreak of storms has been hitting several states in the upper Midwest, the Mid-Atlantic, and the Northeast. Forecasters say the storms will move eastward every day through Wednesday. Meantime, parts of the Midwest are facing level 3 out of 5 risk of tornadoes, large hail, and damaging winds. The summer primary season gets back underway Tuesday in Arizona. Voters are choosing nominees for the posts of governor, several House seats, attorney general, and secretary of state. Republicans will choose a nominee to take on Democratic Governor Katie Hobbs. At the weekend box office, off to an epic start, was Christopher Nolan's The Odyssey.
3: Tell us when you will come back.
4: What if I can't?
1: The film sailing to a $124 million start, taking the top spot at the North American box office. Disney's live-action remake of Moana finished a distant second, making $19 million in its second weekend. Scott Carr, NBC News Radio.
5: I'm Eva Mastromatio with your headlines from Erie News Now. Erie's public schools are leading the way to improve wellness for students all across the county. They hosted a school leaders regional wellness conference at Strong Vincent, bringing leaders together from all Erie County public school districts. Pennsylvania has a 5-year CDC grant that aims to improve overall school wellness, and the PA Department of Health chose Erie's public schools as the focus. Halfway through that grant, they're now sharing best practices with other districts to benefit students, again, all across Erie County. We'll put the full details on our website at erienewsnow.com. We're learning more about the vendor connected to people getting sick at last week's 8 Great Tuesdays concert along Erie's Bayfront. As we reported, two people went to the emergency room after Erie Events, which oversees 8 Great, confirmed the vendor sold hemp-infused drinks. We've learned that business is called Hemptations LLC, which is located off of West 26th Street in Erie County. According to the co-owner, Leroy Hall, the company is a hemp dispensary that sells Delta 9 THC products, which are legal in Pennsylvania. Hall tells us they were selling THC-infused slushies last week, which are known as dope daiquiris. Hall says they had signs and pamphlets at their booth informing customers about their products. The cups also have a hemp leaf on them, along with the words THC infused. And while the company was initially barred from future 8 Great concerts, Hall wants the public to know his business is federally compliant. Again, more details on our website within this story at erienewsnow.com. The return of Discover Presque Isle is happening this week. The annual tradition this year started with yoga on the beach. There's biking, hiking, boat rides, a whole lot of different events, and many of them, it's all to celebrate the beauty of the peninsula. There's a sand sculpture contest, a vendor fair, and a bonfire, which has been moved to this Wednesday night after the final sunset concert series. The summer tradition is hosted by the Presque Isle Partnership, and all the funds raised during this week help support projects at Presque Isle. For Erie News Now, I'm Eva Mastromatio.

0: I'm forecaster Dakota Hunter from Erie News Now with your forecast. For tonight, expect patches of wildfire smoke, otherwise partly to mostly cloudy with lows into the upper 60s. For our Tuesday, scattered showers and thunderstorms, especially in the afternoon. A few could be strong to severe, highs in the lower 80s. And for Tuesday night, partly to mostly cloudy with scattered showers and storms continuing with lows in the lower 60s. Forecaster Dakota Hunter on the Glenora Radio Network.
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5: I'm forecaster Dakota Hunter from Erie News Now with your forecast. For tonight, expect patches of wildfire smoke, otherwise partly to mostly cloudy, with lows into the upper 60s. For our Tuesday, scattered showers and thunderstorms, especially in the afternoon. A few could be strong to severe, highs in the lower 80s. And for Tuesday night, partly to mostly cloudy, with scattered showers and storms continuing, with lows in the lower 60s. Forecaster Dakota Hunter on the Glenora Radio Network.
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0: Erie's favorite week of summer is here. 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
1: And now, another film rental discovery. Welcome to the Indie Film Minute. 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The implausible ending nicely serves the humor. All the secrets unfold at once to full comic effect, with all of the characters present to receive their due. 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
2: I'm forecaster Dakota Hunter from Erie News Now with your forecast. For tonight, expect patches of wildfire smoke, otherwise partly to mostly cloudy, with lows into the upper 60s. For our Tuesday, scattered showers and thunderstorms, especially in the afternoon. A few could be strong to severe, highs in the lower 80s. And for Tuesday night, partly to mostly cloudy, with scattered showers and storms continuing, with lows in the lower 60s. Forecaster Dakota Hunter on the Glenora Radio Network.
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1: I'm forecaster Dakota Hunter from Erie News Now with your forecast. For tonight, expect patches of wildfire smoke, otherwise partly to mostly cloudy with lows into the upper 60s. For our Tuesday, scattered showers and thunderstorms, especially in the afternoon. A few could be strong to severe, highs in the lower 80s. And for Tuesday night, partly to mostly cloudy with scattered showers and storms continuing with lows in the lower 60s. Forecaster Dakota Hunter on the Glenora Radio Network.
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0: Nothing soothes the soul like a walk on the beach. 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
2: I'm forecaster Dakota Hunter from Erie News Now with your forecast. For tonight, expect patches of wildfire smoke, otherwise partly to mostly cloudy, with lows into the upper 60s. For our Tuesday, scattered showers and thunderstorms, especially in the afternoon. A few could be strong to severe, highs in the lower 80s. And for Tuesday night, partly to mostly cloudy, with scattered showers and storms continuing, with lows in the lower 60s. Forecaster Dakota Hunter on the Glenora Radio Network.
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